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0: All right, Marcel in Brooklyn, I want you to pick the callers, Marcel. Pick 1, 2, 3, or 4, or 5, Marcel.
6: Before I say anything to you, Ben, I just tried to call you, but it didn't answer on Hump Day Wednesday, and now it didn't answer today.
0: I'm doing the show, dude. I can't answer the call. You're calling me on X or whatever. I can't answer that. You
6: know? Yeah, it failed.
0: Talk show. That's because I didn't answer because I'm doing the show. I don't have my phone in front of me. All right, hurry up. Pick a number. All right, you pick
6: number
0: one.
6: Two.
0: All right, number two. All right, very good. You pick David in Maryland. Hello, David. Welcome.
6: Good morning, David. Welcome to the show.
0: David in Maryland.
7: Morning,
0: you're
7: morning.
0: All right, you're going to play Sports Jeopardy. Thank you, Marcel. Have a great weekend. We have Mark on the north end. Hello, Mark. Welcome. Oh, my.
8: He's coming in. Don't worry.
9: No, we lost.
6: I'm working on it.
0: I'm going to teach a
8: or
0: class.
8: Or maybe
0: on how
8: Marcel
0: to use the,
8: is playing.
0: Marcel, you're going to play, okay? Because we've hung up on David. And I think, or not. Dave, are you there, David?
10: I'm here.
0: Okay, David, you're going to play Marcel. The category Eat Up. Which country was this athlete born in? Your name is your buzzer, and here we go for $200 on Sports Jeopardy. Victor Wembanyama.
10: David.
0: David.
10: France.
0: Yeah, that was easy. All right, another easy one. Are you ready to play, Marcel?
6: Oh, absolutely. We're going to beat
0: David. All right, your name is your buzzer. Which country was this athlete born in for $400? Shohei Ohtani.
6: Marcel? Japan.
0: Marcel. Oh, look at that. Marcel takes
8: go
0: the lead.
8: Marcel.
0: Unbelievable.
8: Go, Marcel.
0: $600. Which country was this athlete born in? The NBA two-time MVP, Steve Nash.
10: David.
0: David.
10: Canada.
0: No. Believe it or not, no. Marcel, you want to play?
6: Oh, absolutely. Steve Nash was born right here in the U.S. of A.
0: No, he was born in South Africa. All right, $800.
6: You're right.
0: I'll name the athlete. Tell me where they were born. DeAndre Ayton of the NBA. DeAndre Ayton.
10: David.
0: David.
10: Bahamas.
0: That is correct, David. Good job by you.
8: Good one.
0: Last one, $1,000. I'll name the player. Tell me what country they were born in. From the cheating Astros, Jose Altuve.
6: Marcel.
10: David.
0: Who is it? Marcel.
6: Altuve.
0: Venezuela. You win. Yeah, Venezuela. There you go.
1: 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The Odd Couple with Rob Parker and Kelvin Washington. 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And The Ben Maller Show. 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
0: Good morning, goons. Welcome to the Pat and Aaron Show, 95.7 WDAE. It's a Friday morning. Hopefully you're ready for the weekend. Although we can't wait to be back with you on Monday. But a lot to talk about on this Friday morning, including not one, two pairs of tickets
1: to see the Rays this weekend that you can win. One in the 7 o'clock hour, another pair in the 8 o'clock hour.
2: What? So make,
1: yeah.
2: That's crazy.
1: Yeah, that's right, Junior. So make sure you're listening to the whole show so you can win yourself a pair of tickets at some point today. We'll have tickets to, of course, every single Rays game all season long. You Team USA, the World Cup, listen, you know, they ran out their backups last night and they lost in the 98th minute. We'll talk a little bit about the World Cup today, no question about it. But last night, inconsequential game, and just like Junior Caminero, who had three home runs yesterday, the story is not the World Cup this morning. It's also not Junior Caminero, because the story this morning is Ian freaking Seymour. The Rays nearly had a combined no-hitter because Legamina, who started the game, went four batters and did not give up a hit, and then Ian Seymour was just incredible. 6 2/3. He did walk a batter. Shame on you, Ian Seymour. But seriously, he was just outstanding. Not only did he go 6 2/3, he only threw 90 pitches doing it. And I shouldn't say only, because for him, it's a career high. But for 6 2/3 innings, that's very efficient. Ian Seymour was as good as it gets on the mound for the Rays yesterday.
3: He was incredible yesterday, and he's been good. We saw the struggles from Ian Seymour at the beginning of the season, and he has been really good since then. And Legamina's been good. And this is why I said with Kevin Cash and Kyle Snyder, I just trust. Because the way we were looking at Seymour, when you look at Seymour from months ago, did you see him in any way being in this role?
1: No.
3: No.
1: Now, I remember reading at one point something about, you know, him wanting to be a starter and wanting to get stretched out. But at the beginning of the season, no, it didn't cross my mind at all. It didn't cross my mind at all until I read about him wanting to eventually be stretched out and be a starter. But certainly whether I saw him in this role or not, right, if I saw him as a bulk guy or not, would I have predicted what we saw yesterday, which was just a guy who looked dominant on the mound. I mean, just absolutely dominant. He had them off balance all day long. And while it's not a good baseball team, it is a team that beat us up the last 2 days.
3: Swing and miss on the changeup.
1: Yep.
3: And not a good baseball team in the Royals, but you got to win. And you have to win at home. And you salvage the series. You split the four-game series. And for Seymour yesterday, becomes the third pitcher, only the third pitcher since 1980 to throw at least 6 2/3 innings of hitless relief. The last time it was done was in 2004 from Jake Westbrook.
1: Which is kind of surprising if you think about it, because even though the Rays were the first, and I don't remember what you thought of it, I remember being like, this opener, this is so dumb. You're never going to see the other teams do this. You're never going to see the teams that spend a lot of money use an opener. And by the way, I'm pretty sure at this point, everyone in baseball has used an opener at some point. But because the opener has become so prevalent, Aaron, I'm a little surprised that's what it is.
3: Yeah. You know what? Because of the opener, you're right. And Ian Seymour is somebody who we've seen, you know, maybe this is a more comfortable role for him, whether it's being the opener or being in this, what we saw here, the bulk role.
1: Yeah. Maybe if he's going to be able to pitch this many pitches, if he's the quote, he won't be a quote unquote opener. He'll be a starter if he's, you know what I mean?
3: But for anybody that was mad that they took him out yesterday, like you said, a career high 90 pitches, why would you, first of all, want to keep moving on that guy and potentially hurt what you just found with like a guy who is coming up? Why would you want to hurt that guy?
1: This is so dumb.
3: It's so dumb. Silly.
1: You get a guy who's good enough to go 6 2/3 without giving up a hit, and then you throw him out there for one more inning, and he gets himself hurt, and then you're effed. You have the whole bullpen and everything. It's a terrible idea. I found very little value in a combined no-hitter yesterday. Like, as soon as Kimbrough gave up the home run, I tweeted out, like, regardless what happens in this inning, the story is Ian Seymour. He was fantastic.
3: You know what the value is? Vibes. That's it.
1: Yeah.
3: That's what the value is.
1: It would have been fun. They would have had a fun celebration, right? And for about an hour after the game, it would have been like, that was so cool. Look what we did. And then we're right back to where we are.
3: And I think you're right. And I think Ian Seymour and his performance and Junior Caminero hitting three home runs and everyone really having a party, that should be enough to carry the momentum and the energy. It doesn't have to be a no-hitter.
5: You guys want a Sammy Stats of the day?
3: Love to start the show, absolutely.
5: Yesterday, Rays baseball became the only team in MLB history, including the postseason, to have a no-hit bid longer than eight innings and a three-home run performance, both in the same game.
3: There's never been a no-hitter and a three-home run performance.
1: Well, now I feel like we blew it! Well, Kevin Cash, how did you let this happen? How did you put Craig Kimbrell in there when we had a chance to do something that's never been done before?
3: Let me ask you something. Because we'll stay on this train of thought, Pat. Something that's also never been done before, and I wonder if this changes if we're in this situation. You joked about Ian Seymour and the walk. Let's say Ian Seymour doesn't have that walk, and you're in line for a combined perfect game. By the way, there has never, ever in the history of baseball been a combined perfect game. We've seen combined no-hitters. We've never seen a combined perfect game. There's only been 24 perfect games ever. Does it change anything for you if it's a perfect game going into the ninth?
1: No.
3: Me neither.
1: No. No. Especially like... It might have been like if I knew that.
3: A little bit.
1: If I knew that, I would be more motivated or hopeful, I guess, to see Kimbrell or whoever might roll out there in the ninth do well and not give up a hit. You know what I mean?
3: Or not
1: give up a walk. But if it's, I'm still not rolling Seymour out there for more than a 90th pitch.
3: And I'm not rolling Baker out there. I might roll out somebody else that's available and not go all the way down the line to Kimbrell. I might roll out somebody else, maybe, but it changes it a little bit. But ultimately, the goal is not, and history is great, and that would have been much more, it would have been better than, obviously, the combined no-hitter that we've seen before.
1: Yeah, but how much, like, it's histories, like, that you hear about one time 20 years from now and go, oh, yeah, cool.
3: Are you somebody who wants to live in history, or are you somebody that wants to look towards the future? Because I like a little bit of both.
1: You love history. Right, yeah, you're a history guy.
3: But right now, for the sake of this conversation, I'm looking towards the future. And so is Kevin Cash. And good for him for doing that. And not feeling the need to go out there and potentially hurt this team by throwing an arm out there when they have a ton. Go look at the schedule. They have so many games coming up before the All-Star break in a row that you got to have all your guys. And you can't be putting them out there in unnecessary situations where you're up by 13. So I commend him for not doing that and putting Kimbrell out there. And of course, Cash wanted Kimbrell to complete the no-hitter, but here's Kevin Cash on Seymour's performance.
6: No, I mean, look, if this pitch count would have been a little lower, then maybe there's more consideration, but we're still building him back up. Him, you know, a month ago, he was a one- or two-inning reliever throwing maybe 30 pitches an outing. So we got to be really responsible and smart with that. That was a pretty easy decision once he got to that 90 mark.
3: Nothing was going to sway him. Responsible and smart. Do you think Seymour was disappointed, Pat?
1: I doubt it. I think he understands, you know, we're talking about a guy who, by the way, just 5 days ago went 81 pitches, 72 pitches the start before that. So, like Cash said, they're ramping him up. And I don't think you expect to go from 72 to 81 to 105, right? Which you're probably getting, if you go into the ninth and complete the ninth, probably another 15 pitches or so, right? Do you really want to go to 105 with a guy that you've just ramped up from 72 two starts ago performances ago?
3: Here's Ian Seymour on the decision.
7: Yeah, I probably would have been disappointed if I started it. But from I came in for a bulk appearance, so from that standpoint, I've turned it over to Cash. Yeah, I trust him to always put my best interests forward. So
3: very interesting how honest he was about, like, yeah, if I had started that game, yeah, I would have wanted the ball. But you know what? Competitor, I love that. Here's him more from Ian Seymour.
7: Yeah, I mean, we won the game, so that's really where the focus is at. But it would have been cool. At the end of the day, that's a great day for the boys.
3: I think that's, like, perfectly said, right?
1: Yeah.
3: That's perfectly said. It's yeah, it would have been cool, but a great day for the boys.
1: Yeah. Incredible to see where he's at, too, after the last three to be up to 90 pitches. Like, this... You have to wonder if he's just going to go out there in inning number one the next time out and not even bother with using an opener. Remember, two chances, one in the 7 o'clock hour, one in the 8 o'clock hour for you to head to the Tampa Bay Rays this weekend by winning tickets on the only show you can win tickets to every single home game on, the Pat and Aaron Show. When we return, is Paul Skenes about to become Aaron's favorite baseball player. We'll tell you why that might be the case after an ad that he did for a Pittsburgh area gas station. That's next. It's the Pat and Aaron Show on a Friday.
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4: If you know Aaron Jacobson, you know he's got a love affair with a couple of things. One, the Hard Rock app. He's got a love affair with gambling.
5: It's awesome.
4: and winning and betting. He's also got a love affair with the meats. Sam, he keeps telling me he wants to take you and I to this place, Frontier Steakhouse, that I go to sometimes, kind of close to me. You know Frontier? You look like you've got some familiarity with Frontier by
6: no,
4: that
6: No, but night. I'm always game for a steakhouse
5: visit. Let's go. Let's go soon.
4: So they have a
6: Aaron
4: challenge.
6: Owns this one, Pat.
5: Yeah, I know. That's why I told Pat the other day.
6: Let's go.
5: You hear that? Aaron owes this one.
4: Let's go.
6: Come on.
4: Sam, they have a challenge. You got to set it up. You can't just walk in the door and ask about it. Well, you can ask about it, but you can't just walk in the door and do it. You got to like set it up in advance. I think I have the owner's like card somewhere because we were talking about us going and doing like a video of us doing it. But they have a challenge there, Sam. 6-pound steak challenge. And you got to eat the steak. I think it might be like a side.
5: That's
4: There's
5: what
4: definitely
5: will
4: a
5: screw
4: salad.
5: Me. The salad is BS. It's bull. I could do the 6-pound steak. I really think I could. I might have to take some performance enhancers at a time, but I think I really could.
4: What kind of performance enhancers?
5: The first rule of PEDs, you don't talk about your PEDs. By the way, was it Norton and Brad Pitt were at the game yesterday, and they showed Ed Norton and Brad Pitt together, and somebody put a meme out like, I'm telling you, they're talking about Fight Club. And yeah, so I could eat the 6-pound steak. But so, the side and the salad is so silly to have to add that on.
4: I don't know if you get to choose any side. I'm looking at something about it right now. And this one in particular shows the 6-pound steak, which is basically like, I mean, ridiculous. It's
5: what?
4: 6-pound steak, a baked potato, like a dinner roll, and a side salad.
5: What's 16 ounces? What's 16 times 6? Do the math, somebody.
4: Well, let's see, 10 and 36 would be,
6: 96 ounces.
4: Yeah, thank you.
5: Almost a hundo.
4: Yeah.
5: I think the most I put down is like 60 something.
4: Yeah.
5: That's pretty, I mean, that doesn't look as big, like, I think I could eat that.
4: What's a kilo?
6: A lot of money in Colombia.
4: no, but in pounds. How's a kilo compared to a pound?
5: I don't know about that.
4: The reason I think it's like 2.2 pounds or something like that.
5: For someone that just...
6: 2.20462.
5: Like, don't even ask. I don't want to know.
4: Here's the reason I asked the question. Here's the reason I knew that it was about 2.2 pounds. It's not what you're thinking. I don't know that they still do, but I know for a while at... oh, God, I'm drawing a blank. One of my favorite restaurants in Tampa, right there on the water when you get off the exit... You lately had what they called the Kilo Porterhouse, and it was a 2.2 pound porterhouse. And we went here on my birthday, and I got it. And I remember looking, we were sitting up top. You know, you can sit up top.
5: Yeah.
4: We're sitting up top, and we're looking down at the grill, and there's all the steaks on the grill. And the Kilo Porterhouse, it's like an offensive lineman hanging around with school children. You know what I mean? I'm like, look, honey, I can see my steak from here. Like, I was excited about it. Like, oh, man. But that thing was.
5: Did you kill it?
4: Oh, yeah.
5: Heidi
4: might have tried a little bit, but I destroyed that thing.
5: Yeah, so we'll do that. We'll do that soon. I owe the boys one.
4: We'll do the 6-pound challenge?
5: Yes. I don't know if we'll do the challenge, but we're going to eat a lot of steak.
4: Yeah. Yeah, you got to pay for it.
5: We'll pay for it anyway.
4: Pay for it if you don't finish it. It says $65 is the price.
5: Good.
4: That's nothing.
6: Seems like a bargain.
5: Yeah.
4: That is nothing for a six. Honestly... I just kind of want to go order this all the time, whether I finish it or not. 6-pound steak for $65. I mean, I don't know how recent this website is, but that is unbelievably inexpensive.
5: Since I went on my run and won a bunch of parlays, I've been...

0: Who wants to go out to dinner? Taking everyone. Oh, out to
1: I won't even take me out to dinner.
0: I'm taking you guys to Frontier.
1: I'm just kidding. All right, so Aaron loves the meats, and in particular, we went a little bit off track there.
2: Goddess. I'm gay.
1: Yeah.
0: That's, by the way, me and Sam, but I didn't mean to. We hit sounders at the same time. Sam, I have control. Sam has control as well. We happened to hit different sounders, but in the same ballpark.
1: I wonder which one hit I'm gay.
0: I did.
1: All right. Well, I guess I was wrong on that one. So
2: I'm gay.
1: Aaron, apparently, he's going to have a new favorite baseball player because Paul Skeens, he's teamed up with a Pittsburgh gas station to try to change the world is what it looks like he's trying to do. Take a listen to his new ad for, is it Sheetz, did you tell me, Sam? Sheetz?
0: Yeah, it's Sheetz.
1: It's Sheetz.
0: Here we go.
2: Sheetz.
3: The estimated ROI of fried cheese products, the figures we have here, are these national figures or regional figures?
4: These are national, but we do have the regional breakdown. If we could just circle back on the cheese quotient.
5: Hey, I got it. I'm sorry to interrupt, except I'm not. This is important. We need to talk about hot dogs.
6: But this is a finance meeting.
5: Perfect. This is going to make you a lot of money. I'll keep this brief. My name is Paul Skeens. I love hot dogs almost as much as I love winning. But there's a problem with normal hot dogs. They're weak. They're pathetic. They lack aura.
1: Sounds like Aaron.
3: What's aura?
6: I think it's like Riz.
3: What's Riz?
5: I have data. 73% say normal hot dogs are mid. 91% want their food to go crazy. Mm. Plus, it looks genuinely insane in my hands. Look at this. It has no dog in it.
7: It does feel dogless.
5: Completely dogless, Kevin.
7: My name's not.
5: It's just math, people. A normal dog isn't big enough for this big dog. Science doesn't lie. So I crunch the numbers. And we need more glizz. Behold, the big glizzy.
0: He sounds a little boring.
5: All right. A big dog topped with whatever the sheets you want. It has aura.
7: It's full of dog.
5: Kind of gets it.
0: The audio's not as good as the video.
1: You know what I was going to say is like it was hitting me during this that you kind of have to see the video because what did you say? He sounds boring.
0: He just sounds like monotone because he's not an actor.
1: No, he sounds monotone. I think that's the bit. That's the bit.
2: It's like Office-esque.
1: Yes. That's why you have to see the video because you hear it and it sounds like a guy who's just uncomfortable doing what he's doing. When you watch it, that's clearly not the case. Like, it's a bit. And it's hilarious. It's just not, I don't know if it plays on the radio as well as it does.
0: It made me think about a question because I love glizzies. And everyone, remember when Mark Sanchez, quarterback of the Jets, former quarterback of the Jets, and in a lot of trouble since then. So remember when he ate that hot dog and everyone freaked out? It was during a game. He ate the hot dog on the sideline and everyone went, how could a quarterback in the middle of a game eat a hot dog?
1: By the way, for those who forget, that was a preseason game. Pretty sure it was a preseason game.
0: I don't remember specifically.
1: Pretty sure it was a preseason game.
0: But you know what? Is there a difference? Like, if we saw a baseball player in the dugout eating a hot dog, do you think we'd have the same reaction?
2: I wouldn't. Jersey.
0: You'd buy a jersey of that player.
2: Instantaneously.
0: Yeah. I think I'd feel differently. I think baseball might be the only sport you can get away with that. Maybe golf. And nobody would say anything. Like the only team sport. If you did that on the ice,
1: hilarious.
0: On a basketball court, clearly Mark Sanchez did in a preseason game in the NFL and got skewered for it.
1: I've heard Barkley used to ride the exercise bike at practice eating dogs.
0: That's practice.
1: not a game.
0: I'm talking about practice.
1: Not a game. Hey, we'll have games later in the show. Don't forget Who Said It. That's coming up in the 8 o'clock hour. We've also got two chances for you to win Rays tickets. A huge day coming up on the Pat and Aaron Show, but we've got today's top headlines, and Baker Mayfield may have a hater you wouldn't expect. Sam Cohn will fill us in next.
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1: 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The Rays winners yesterday 13-2 over the Kansas City Royals. The hitters for the Royals were in a pickle for the majority of the game. 8 1/3 no-hit combined innings. And the Royals pitching staff in a pickle as well. 3 long balls on the day for one Junior Caminero. What a day.
32: Between Junior Caminero and the absolute brilliance of Ian Seymour yesterday, it is, and I'm sure there's a lot of Rays fans in this boat, the most fun I've had watching a Rays game in a long time.
0: It was very fun, and it was a different type of recipe that showed me, aside from the small ball that seemed to work for them and stealing bags, which you saw a little yesterday too, but the small ball which worked for them, that's great. I want to see that. I think that's going to produce a lot of wins. But a day like yesterday is exactly what you and I were talking about on the air yesterday.
32: Yep.
0: The blueprint for a dominant Rays team is you get on the board early with a Junior Caminero bomb. And listen, I have been one to defend Kevin Cash, I know, more so than others. When it comes to should a Junior Caminero be in the 3 spot or a Cedric Mullins, it's not even a question. Like shouldn't be a question. Do I trust Kevin Cash to make the decisions? Yes. Yesterday, though, when it comes to Cedric Mullins, and I love the way the lineup was situated yesterday, but think about getting the 2 runs in the first, right? We talk about getting off to early leads. How about extending that lead so you can make sure that your pitcher is feeling comfortable? And that's exactly what they did in the 4th inning. And how did they do it? There is 2 outs and nobody on. Mullins gets a two-out base hit. That's a big hit. Why? Because Taylor Walls comes up and works a really good at bat and takes a walk. And then Victor Mesa Jr. comes up there and absolutely demolishes one. And now you're up 5-0. And they're never looking back from that, especially the way Seymour was going. So that was within a game where we saw Seymour as brilliant, Junior Caminero having 3 home runs, I looked at that moment as a key, even though it was a blowout. That's a big moment in that game because it separates yourself.
32: Yeah.
0: With 2 outs.
32: And we talked about it yesterday. It changes the entire game when you get up like that. And listen, do I think the way Seymour was going that he would have given up 8 hits if they had been trailing earlier? If they no. But at the same time, it does make you very loose when you've got a big old lead.
0: Definitely.
1: I teased during the break to you guys if you wanted another Sammy stat on the morning. I was looking at the standings trying to figure out
2: where could the Rays potentially be come All-Star break, which is right around the corner? They're currently two back of the Yankees.
0: Yankees losing last night, by the way, giving up six runs, none of them earned.
2: To the Red Sox.
0: How crazy is that? Yes, to the Red Sox.
2: Not good.
32: So that is not, you don't see that very often.
0: It's a crazy stat.
2: You don't see this often. And this completely accidental find on my behalf, was looking at the standings. Rays are two back. They're 7.5 in front of the Blue Jays and a handful more on the O's and the Red Sox. So then I noticed that there wasn't a lot of green in the American League in the run differential category. The Yankees lead the AL at a +110 run differential. The Rays are second at +13. The Mariners are the only other team in the American League with a positive run differential at +4. That's not even the crazy stat yet. The craziest part about it, gentlemen. There are more teams in the National League East with a positive run differential than the entirety of the American.
0: Can I guess the one team that is in the red in the East?
32: I think you know. There's no guessing.
0: The Mets. They're terrible.
2: The second highest payroll in all of baseball, that would be the New York Mets, yes.
32: It's hard to be that bad paying that much money.
2: No, it's not. It's the Mets.
32: No, I don't care. It's hard to be that bad paying that much money.
0: And what's crazy about your stat, if you look deeper in the NL, the team in the red, the one National League division that isn't performing is the NL West with the Dodgers. And the Dodgers, of course, are performing.
32: Well, yeah, think about that. You got to play the Dodgers if you're in that division.
0: That's true.
2: +140.
32: And everyone, like, if you're in that division, you're playing everyone in that division. Yeah, there's some bats.
0: The Yankees, just to reiterate the stat yesterday, Cam Schlittler pitched 5 innings for the Yankees yesterday, and his ERA went down, but all those runs, 6 of them, were unearned. That's crazy.
32: You said his ERA went down, right?
0: His ERA went down.
2: While we're talking about a bunch of unearned runs to a pitcher, I do have a really quick, a hot take I would love your guys' take on, gentlemen.
32: Oh, I love this.
2: So, it's not coming up whether Schlittler had any of the areas.
32: Who?
0: Yeah, you gotta be careful there.
2: Sorry, I always tongue-tie it. Schlittler.
0: I thought you were going to start a song.
2: So, I'm of the belief, I know if a guy commits an error and then a bunch of runs score in the inning, none of it's earned because you had the error in the inning. I am of the belief, if you are a pitcher and you make the error.
32: Oh, you've said this.
2: It should be earned runs.
32: I think we all agree with that.
0: Yeah. That's a good Sammy take.
32: Not that hot of a take.
0: It's a good take.
2: Appreciate it. Not so good is Wyndham Clark. Aaron, I know you're a fan. Me, not so much. The reigning U.S. Open champion just a week ago.
0: Well, I wouldn't say I'm a fan. I'm just not a fan.
2: Yeah, I'm not.
32: Aaron doesn't hate him the way that you do.
2: I just have a little decorum, you know?
0: I've seen you on a golf course, decorum.
2: Exactly. We found out after the U.S. Open when he was on one of the Barstool podcasts that he's got some ties to Tampa Bay Athletics, and that being
32: one. Is that what you call it?
2: One Baker Mayfield. Turns out there was a tweet from Wyndham Clark way back when that said he hated Baker Mayfield.
32: Would you say he has family in Tampa Bay now?
2: Did I? I don't.
32: Like a brother?
0: Oh,
32: like an Eskimo brother?
2: Oh, yeah, you could. Yeah, I see what you did there. Yeah, okay. He does. Well, either way, Wyndham Clark was asked about why he hates Baker Mayfield. This is what he had to say about it.
3: My girlfriend at the time cheated on me with Baker Mayfield.
2: That's
32: a fair tweet. Yeah.
2: Was a fair tweet. I'd hate Baker Mayfield, too.
0: That's brutal, man. That happened a very long time ago, right?
2: Yeah, yes. I think the tweet was from 2016.
0: Okay, so 10 years ago.
32: Stop it.
0: I'm just saying.
32: Dude, don't try to TMZ this thing.
0: No, I'm not doing. I'm just saying. Like, I want people to know that comes from a long time ago. I don't know what to say about it, man. Like, I hope Baker didn't know.
32: Well, listen, he actually goes on to say, that's a short clip. He goes on to say in the clip, like, I shouldn't have been mad at Baker. I should have been mad at her. And he's like, he says he's a Baker Mayfield fan.
0: He wants
32: now
0: to get together with him. Like, he wants to like play golf, I think, with Baker.
32: He likes Baker now because he understands that it wasn't his fault. It was her fault.
0: What if he finds out
32: they're
0: Baker,
32: Eskimo brothers?
0: Unless he finds out Baker knew. But I don't know. If I'm Baker, I'm just lying about it.
32: Yeah.
0: At this point, you just go, I had no idea.
32: Yeah. I didn't know you.
0: Yeah.
32: That's what you say. I didn't know you.
0: And now I know you. Hey, you're a champ now. So
32: I didn't know you.
0: We're good.
32: Feels sorry like about your luck.
0: It's pretty crazy.
2: Plead the fifth conversation on that one.
0: I really, Baker. The first thing I thought of when I heard that audio was like, can we interview this girl? Like, I want to know what I just want to know what happened to her, right? You had Wyndham Clark. You left him for Baker Mayfield. And what are you, like, who are you with now? Is what I want to know.
32: Oh, yeah, right?
0: Yes.
32: Some schlep. That's what happens when you're bouncing around like that. You end up with a schlep.
2: Here's the real question that's not being asked. I don't want to be the one to say it.
0: But you will be.
2: But I will. Do we know if Baker's wife was ever dating Wyndham Clark?
32: I think we would know if he was specifically talking about Baker's wife.
0: Right, like,
2: I was just saying, what if Baker liked her, never was like, that's my girl?
0: Wyndham clearly knows who Baker's married to now. Mm. He doesn't do that. Even, by the way, Pat said it was longer, that interview. It was with Pardon My Take with PNT.
2: Yeah.
0: And in the middle, like when they asked that question, Wyndham looked to his PR team because his PR team was right there. And he's like, I'm answering this. I don't care. Like, I'm too deep now, basically. I'm answering it. So his PR team was right there. He would have been smarter than that. So, no. Long time ago.
2: Didn't know, but that is today's top headlines brought to you by Rivard Buick GMC, the number two GMC dealer in the country.
0: I have to imagine Baker's not happy that came out, though.
32: Why would you care?
0: Because you're married
32: so
0: now.
32: So long ago.
0: Yeah, because it could just create, like, you know, I don't know. Maybe your wife goes, why'd you do that?
32: I didn't know.
0: Yeah, you have to say that.
32: I didn't know him.
0: Like, if I'm Baker, I'm not I'm not mad at Wyndham, but I'm annoyed that comes out.
32: I wouldn't care.
0: And what if Baker had no idea and he's like, crap. And then you feel bad.
32: If it's on the record that the guy's tweeted that he hates you, probably better that people know why than not.
0: Yeah, but hate, like in the sports world, as we've said so many times before, if you say, like, if I tweet out, I hate this guy, an athlete, it's probably more so
32: that he lost you a bet.
0: Right. Or I'm annoyed because, like, it's a performance I wanted to see. I wanted to see them win and they didn't win. That's different. That sports hate could be anything. Like, you say you hate an athlete on Twitter, most people aren't assuming that the guy hooked up with your girl.
32: I just love that I taught somebody something today. Somebody on the DAE text line said Eskimo brothers, meaning you both were with the same girl. Who knew that would be the one thing I learned today? You're welcome.
0: Yeah, somebody hit up the Urban Dictionary early on.
32: 82945. I have another question out of this as well. 82945. Message and data rates may apply. How would you feel if one day you learned you were Eskimo brothers with a professional athlete? Because, like, Aaron, like you, for instance, I feel like that would really impact you in a serious way.
0: In a good or bad way?
32: I don't know.
0: Well, like, if this situation was presented and it's like she left you for that Heisman Trophy winner.
32: Yeah.
0: That's a little bit different.
32: That's better than if she left you for some schmuck.
0: None are good. Actually, the athlete's worse. Some schmuck I can forget about and never see again. Baker Mayfield, saying, every Sunday, it's like, bam, bam, bam.
32: Whoa. Family show.
0: I don't know if I can handle that. Like, seeing that and, like, loving football as much as I do, and then every Sunday, having that guy who stole your girl in college, or around that time, that wouldn't sit well with me.
32: 82945, message and data rates may apply. What would your reaction be if you learned you were Eskimo brothers with a guy now playing in the NFL? That's one question. The other question.
0: That's one question.
32: That's right.
0: And here's the second one.
32: Yeah, here's another question. 82945 as well. You can also call us at 888-388-0957. And don't forget, your first of two chances to win Rays tickets coming up in about 20 minutes or so. But what would be bigger in your mind if the United States were to go on, and I thought they were impressive last night considering they took out a bunch of their best players, you know, but if they were to go on and actually find a way, and even those of us that are optimistic understand, or at least have been told enough to understand, that it's very much a long shot and very unlikely. But what would mean more if the U.S. went on to actually win the World Cup, or when the United States hockey team won the gold medal after defeating Russia during the Cold War. And that's part of that whole discussion of why that moment was what it was. If Russia had just always been better than us at hockey, like, say, I don't know, Canada, that victory is not what it was, right? The Cold War, the backdrop of the Cold War and everything that was going on with Russia, and then the fact that they were so much better than at us at hockey historically, made that all such a big moment in sports and in history and in time. But I wonder, given that we've at least historically been better at hockey as a nation than we are at soccer, what would it mean, and would it mean more if the U.S. men's national team won the World Cup?
0: I think you hit it on the head as far as the politics involved in what they did in Lake Placid. But also, it wasn't situated the same way. These were college kids from the USA that were playing. Mm-hmm. These were not the best of the best. These were young guys who went and beat the Soviets, the dominant Soviets, as the underdogs, and had already lost and I think got killed by them earlier in that Olympic run. So when you take the politics are in it there, whereas now they're not so much in it.
32: No.
0: But the underdog, that storyline of the underdog, that is in it. And I think, and I wasn't alive for that Olympics, but this World Cup would be more impressive because there's so many other better teams, I think, so much other better competition that you have to beat. Not saying there wasn't other good competition in that Olympics. We
32: would
0: know there was.
32: Would it mean more to us as a country, even if it's more impressive? That's the question. And would it mean more to U.S. soccer than at the time it did to U.S. hockey?
0: Remember, that wasn't even the gold medal game.
32: Right.
0: That wasn't even the gold medal game. And that just shows you how important that game was on just a political level.
32: Where did they go on to beat in the gold medal game?
2: Finland.
32: Damn it. I was hoping you wouldn't know because I didn't remember. And I think a lot of people off the top, everybody remembers that game against Russia. Very few people remember who they went on to play in the gold medal game.
0: So I think because of, and now with social media, and the explosion of social media, I think USA winning a World Cup right now, where nobody was expecting or even expects now for USA to go on and win, I think it would be massive. Now, maybe I'm prisoner of the moment, but I think it would be absolutely massive if they were to do it. I wonder if, and Pat, you and I, we said, I'm honest about it. Like every 4 years I get into this, sometimes for the Euro, every couple years I'll get into it as well.
32: This is my first time and I've turned into an immediate soccer expert.
0: The best that we got.
32: At least in Tampa Bay, the top soccer expert.
0: You went last night, this game, USA against Turkey A, whatever you want to say. Turkey Boo. They won. That game started at 10 o'clock, so a lot of people probably fell asleep. But
32: how much did you stay up for?
0: About 20 minutes or so.
32: I was up for the first half, and then I couldn't do it anymore.
0: But they went, it was 2-2 late in that game. There were 7 minutes of extra time, I believe. And
32: well, there was supposed to be.
0: Supposed to be is what I think was supposed to have. And then in the 8th minute of extra time, Turkey A scored, and they went on to win 3-2. The question I want to ask, it was an inconsequential game for USA because they were going to advance anyway, and they are advancing. They're playing Bosnia. Nothing changes. For the soccer fans, the true soccer fans that pay attention all the time, you and I talk about momentum in sports. Like, to us, we're like, that game didn't matter. Rest your guys and move on and go win the games that matter. Do you think they scored so late. Do you think losing that draw or not playing, they had Pulisic in there for a little bit, but not the entire game. They had to get his legs
32: going.
0: Not
32: for a second.
0: Do you think it changes momentum at all for them, losing a game?
32: No, not even close.
0: I wonder if soccer.
32: It's like the Buccaneers have wrapped up everything going into week 18. And so they decide to sit Baker Mayfield and some of the offensive weapons and a couple of your key defense, whatever. You sit some of your best players and you go out and you lose. Those guys didn't even play. You gonna tell me that matters going into the playoffs?
0: Momentum, fresh. I don't know if soccer's different. But listen, you always say football and soccer are not the same thing. Football are not the same thing.
32: It's not that.
0: So maybe football and football, maybe that's the difference here, is there can be momentum. I don't know. I'm just asking the question. 82945, start your text with DAE.
32: Some people don't even believe in momentum in sports.
0: That's crazy.
32: I do within a game, but not necessarily from game to game. I don't think I believe that much, except for like during a series, right? I think momentum in a 7-game series can carry over. But like in an inconsequential game in the final game of the group stage versus into a knockout game where you know everything is on the line, like, if that game where you sat all your best players, except you brought in Pulisic as a, you know, replacement late in the game or, you know, two-thirds into the game, if that game impacts you in the most important game you're probably going to play in your career up until that point, then shame on you. Shame on you. That's on you. Like, that's on the individual. That's not on the decision to sit them. That's not, like, if you can't get up for what is probably the biggest game of your life to that point, what can you get up for?
0: Does not playing your guys, does this have any similarities to yesterday, the no-hitter? Because I feel the same way. Like, we feel the same way. Don't, you didn't need that no-hitter, that combined no-hitter.
32: Well, I think it's even,
0: they're fans that are mad.
32: It's an even bigger decision. It's an even bigger decision. Because outside of an injury, which obviously not, going another inning, for instance, with Ian Seymour yesterday, it doesn't disqualify him from pitching the next time in an even bigger game. Now, what you're talking about with the guys who had yellow cards and didn't play yesterday, if they go out and get another yellow card, now they're suspended for the knockout game, which is the game that really matters.
0: But not even the yellow card guys, like the other starters that didn't play. Does that, like, I wonder if for them, it's like, hey, you want to keep them loose, you want to keep them going. I saw Rays fans that were mad as hell at Kevin Cash yesterday for not completing or putting the best situation in that ninth inning. Were there USA? I haven't seen it yet, but I'm guessing there are probably some USA fans that are like, I can't believe they didn't beat Turkey.
32: I don't know, man.
0: How do they give up that late goal and lose to Turkey?
32: Soccer fans, we've learned, are a different breed. They can celebrate a draw. And I know it ended up being a loss and not a draw, but it's a different mindset, I feel like.
0: I asked you, and I'll ask everyone else, I'll ask Sam. Last night, inconsequential game, going to that game. I'm flipping through Hard Rock. I'm like,
32: oh, wow, you're going to admit this to the world, huh?
0: I thought we were full disclosure on
32: the
0: show.
32: Yeah, no, we are, yeah.
0: All right, I won't.
32: No, no, they have to know now. You've gone too far.
0: Am I a bad...
32: Yes.
0: Hold on. Let me rephrase this.
2: I know where you're going. Yes, you know. I
0: no.
2: I
0: was hold not on. I got a friend.
2: Liar.
0: By the name of Darren.
32: Mm.
2: Darren Jacobson.
0: This Darren Jacobson maybe thought job. That he could bet on not USA to lose, but the draw was really tasty, and the way things were like looking, that a draw, not a loss, but a draw. Draw is fine. Not a bad American.
32: Mm.
0: Is Darren Jacobson and the worst American ever for this?
2: I don't know. I'd say the worst American ever, but you're borderline Putin.
32: Wow.
0: Okay.
32: You can't bet on him to lose. Listen, in an inconsequential game, and that's the only reason, I find it acceptable to bet on the draw. Even though I didn't expect them to play any of their best players, I said F it and threw $10 on them to win, which I thought for a split second there, they were up 2-1 and then they took it away with the offsides call, that stupid offsides call. And then next thing you know, they were down 2-1 just a couple minutes later. But yeah, I put $10 on them to win.
0: All right. Well,
32: I'm a great American.
0: But listen, in the knockout stage, which they're going into now, I will never, ever bet against America. But in a game like last night, it was the perfect, they're sitting all their guys. I'm not betting on them to lose. I'm betting on them to draw, which felt kind of weird, too. But I also kind of liked it.
32: I don't know.
0: They're playing.
32: Feels dirty.
0: Yeah, everything in my life is, well, not everything.
2: Draws are dirty.
0: Pretty dirty guy.
32: Aaron's draws are dirty, that's for sure.
0: Yeah, USA on Wednesday, 8 o'clock in California, taking on Bosnia.
32: Who?
0: Bosnia-Herzegovina.
32: Yeah.
2: Vich.
32: No, there's no Vich at the end.
2: It's more fun to say Herzegovinovich.
32: I mean, if you say so.
0: I believe you if you say so.
32: All right, we're going to get back into what we saw from Team USA last night, as well as the Rays and Diamondbacks and an amazing performance on the mound. It's all coming up. Plus, your first chance to win a pair of tickets to go see the Rays this weekend coming up next.
0: Time is running out, though. 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
0: To no hit or not to no hit? That is the question. Not to no hit. That's the answer as well. Because the Rays got the win yesterday, 13-2, had a chance at the combined no-hitter in that ninth inning.
32: They blew it!
0: It was Kimbrel that blew it.
32: Damn it, Craig.
0: But you know what?
32: Weird little stance.
0: I think we all knew the second Kimbrel was going out there, at least I did, that this thing was over as far as the no-hitter. I had that feeling at least. Because Kevin Cash did the right move. He did the smart thing in that 13-2 win. He didn't waste an arm when they have so many games coming up. Like one of their top arms when they have so many games coming up. So we'll get into that decision from Kevin Cash in just a few minutes. But we were talking about the World Cup. Team USA losing yesterday. The game did not matter. They're playing on Wednesday against Bosnia. That was already set going into it. They had four players with yellow cards, meaning if they got another yellow card, they were not going to be able to play in the next game. So it was a smart move, I think, to rest them.
32: Absolutely. But
0: when we talk about, and Team USA ended up losing with that late goal for Turkey, 3-2. For the conversation of winning a World Cup, though, if Team USA goes on to win, if this national team goes on to win the World Cup, how big is it? I was not alive in 1980 for Lake Placid and the Olympics where the miracle on ice occurred, where Team USA beat Russia in the semifinal game to get to the gold medal game.
32: As a three-year-old at the time, I remember it vividly because, as we all know, three-year-olds, huge sports fans.
0: Yeah, you clearly did not remember it. I don't blame you, but I do know from history the fight and the battle against communism, the divide against the Soviet Union.
32: Is it back? No, sorry. Wrong conversation.
0: That was huge. That was the fear of communism at that time was something that had taken over in this country and the hatred towards it. So I think this battle, this rivalry against the Soviets at that time was massive.
32: Can you imagine being alive at that time? Like, people were like accusing each other of being Soviet spies.
0: Yeah.
32: Imagine.
0: Like, if I was pissed off at you, I'd be like, dude, you're a spy.
32: Steve Dumig once asked if I was a spy for 98.7 The Fan.
0: That's, you know, you're a Soviet spy.
32: I was like, Steve, I worked so hard to get here. What do you mean?
0: Spy. Spy. Let's go to Phil in Newport Richey, otherwise known as Sam's dad, who I got to play golf with the other day. Thank you for that round, Phil. Lovely time I had with you.
1: Enjoyed it immensely. Good morning, fellas. You know, I just had to call in, Aaron, because I heard your take before, and if I heard it correctly, I think you were saying you were leaning towards this would be bigger if the soccer team won. And I'm going to chalk it up to the fact that you weren't alive back then and that this is recency and with the social media now and it's all over the place compared to back in the 80s when we didn't have that. But let me tell you something.
0: And I noted that, Phil, that like I think there is recency bias with this and I wasn't alive and I didn't feel the political climate at that time. I'm going by the history books.
1: My take on it is pretty simple. No matter if they, I don't care who they're playing in the final game. I don't care if they win it on penalty kicks or how what the score is. In my opinion, no one is yelling, "Do you believe in miracles?" I don't even think it's in the same discussion, honestly. Not just because of, look, I was 16 years old. I don't really remember anything about communism or any of that stuff. I just remember that they had, no one thought they had any chance of winning that game. They had played a game against the Russians like a week or two before at Madison Square Garden where they got blown out.
0: Yeah, it was
1: like 10-2 or 10-3.
0: 10-3. It was, I believe it was 10-3.
1: Yeah, no one thought they had any prayer. Right now, there are people in the country that think, hey, you know what? I've seen these first few games. You know what? They might be able to do this.
32: Even Zlatan said it.
0: Do you think, Phil, there's a portion of that because we understood here in this country hockey more so than the sport of soccer, where here we might be a little ignorant to soccer and going, yeah, we got a chance?
1: I mean, look, I guess that's possible, but I don't think so. I don't. I think that when you factor in that Russian team was, you know, regular, they were touring around and they were beating professionals.
0: And we had college kids.
1: They would go on those tours back in the day and they'd play the Rangers and they'd play the Canadians. And it was even a big deal when there was that game where Paul Henderson, some of the pros beat them. It was like, wow, the pros were able to beat them. But for the college kids, who everyone thought had zero chance. And then, yes, when you throw the backdrop of the Cold War, I just don't think there's a comparison. That's like kind of a once-in-a-lifetime moment. Jim Craig with the flag draped on him. I mean, I don't care if you got the guy. If they win it and some guy's running around, it's going to be exciting. To me, though, I don't think it equates on the massive – the upset that it was when the U.S., you know, won in Lake Placid.
32: We also might have a guy running around with our flag that's not even actually American, which would be a little bit ironic as well. But let me ask you this, Phil. Have you factored in or do you think at all about the fact that, like, to me, hockey is an American sport. It's not our first American sport. It's not like it is in Canada. But we've typically, over the years, been a lot better at hockey than we are at soccer. So that has to play into it a little bit, right?
1: I mean, I think all of it, you know, plays into it a little bit. I mean, plus you also have this mentality in the country that it's like, hey, you know, we're the best at everything. And we've never really been good at soccer, so no one's really paid any attention to it. And they don't even really want to kind of concede that, hey, we're not the best at this. And if we win this, it's like, oh, see, we are really the best at everything. You know, we spent some money, we've improved the program, you know. I think all of it plays in a little bit, but I just think that, it wouldn't, to me, if the U.S. won this, it wouldn't be to the level of the upset that what the United States hockey team did, you know, those kids did back in 1980.
0: Phil, otherwise, if you're just joining us, Phil is also Sam's dad. Thank you for producing Sam. My dad has texted me, and he just said, Phil and I think alike. He just stated everything that I was thinking.
32: I was wondering if your dad was a little jealous that Phil's been on the show so much recently, and he hasn't.
0: Well, my dad's a studio guy. He's not a call. My dad doesn't like to call. He's like, no, get me in the studio. Phil, we'll get us all together soon.
1: All right. Take care.
0: Hey, thank you. Listen, and that's, I wasn't there. So it's a good call. It's a good take from both of them. I wasn't. Prisoner of the moment for me right now.
32: Yeah, I remember once your dad saying he was going to have Marv Albert call the show all the time, and he called in like once, and that was it.
0: So that's right. Here's why I think if you look at it from a different perspective, why the World Cup could be bigger. And we'll take your calls on this as well. 888-388-0957 if you want to jump aboard. FIFA, the World Cup it's got to be one of, if not the most watched sporting events on the planet.
32: Oh, it is the most watched sporting event in the world. I mean, every time I rip soccer, people remind me that it's the most popular sport in the world, which to me, I don't think is a big deal. Like,
0: we know the Olympics are popular, but do you think I would love to know
32: are they that popular?
0: They are.
32: All right.
0: People get into it. You might not be, but people do. Do Olympic hockey, though, at that time, and like everyone thought, nobody thought USA was going to win that. How many eyes were on it? Does that matter at all? You've got major world powers. I mentioned it. Soviet Union, you're going up against a team that was going on tour, and you're college kids. But you've got Brazil. You've got France. You've got Germany. You've got England. You've got Spain. You've got Argentina. You've got all these major powerhouse soccer countries. And if you rally through and win the World Cup, I think if you really look at it on a grand scale, a global scale, it's the biggest thing that's ever happened to this country with sports.
32: On a global scale, you could look at it that way, but I don't necessarily look at things that way. It's just, to me, I don't think it's going to raise the level of soccer or the popularity of soccer in this country the way that most people do, right? I think it would be massive. I think it would absolutely be massive, but I don't think it would do what you believe it would do for soccer in this country. I don't think that it would change things that much. It would be one of those things where all of a sudden NASCAR was super popular for a couple of years and everyone went, you watch, NASCAR is going to surpass some of the stick and ball sports. And then what happened? It fell off.
0: Very popular. Very, very, one of the most popular sports in the country, NASCAR. You mentioned my dad being jealous of Sam's dad, Phil, for calling in. My dad has responded to that.
32: Yeah.
0: No jealousy. Happy to have him interject his thoughts. That is the most Chris Mathis response I could have gotten from my father.
32: Your dad's happy for Phil. He's happy for him.
0: He's happy to be here.
32: So he didn't respond to the lack of calls from Marv Albert that he promised us.
0: No, he might be behind on the stream, though. Let's go to Gabe in St. Pete. My dad's listening from the airport. He's flying back from London today with my mom.
32: Very nice.
0: What's up, Gabe?
2: Not much. I don't watch kickball much, but I watch Japan versus whoever they're playing, the Dutch, Netherlands, I don't know, before the USA game.
0: And you're invested.
2: I saw people running into each other, you know, and one's a penalty, one's not. I stayed to 10 to watch the USA game. Guy had it, you know, kicked it right in right away. We go up 1-0, you know, then Turkey, a new way to
32: Turkey
2: pronounce their name. They scored. I can't get into it, man. It is so boring. It is so boring. I mean, it is slow. I don't know how so many people enjoy this sport. I agree with Pat. It doesn't matter if they won 3 World Cups. This game is just boring to me as an American. I mean, it's more boring than ping pong. I'd rather watch ping pong. I mean, you should rate what sports you want to watch. I mean, it's like ping pong, golf, basketball, baseball, football. I mean, hockey's in there
32: order?
2: Between... No, I mean, not exactly, but I don't think it's ever going to catch fire here. I mean, there's a lot of people from other places here, but blue blood Americans, I don't know, that have lived here for 30 or 40 years, don't play kickball. I mean, I can't get into it. I can't get into it.
32: I actually think kickball is a great game.
2: Aaron, I'm glad you're back, man. The first day you're back, you were killing me with the stuff you say. I mean, I know it's not supposed to be shtick, but it sure sounds like. Anyway, go Goons.
0: Thank you, man. Unfortunately, I wish it was shtick. It's my life. It's what I live.
32: I'm going to read you a couple of texts that came from, I want to see if you can guess, a good friend of ours who does not work in the building, has never worked in the building. I'll make it that clear. I've been watching, I feel like you're going to guess who this is pretty quickly. I've been watching soccer for about 15 minutes, and in that 15 minutes, I've seen 15 people fall on the ground and look like they need an ambulance. What a load of bull bleep. These dudes have calves and thighs that thick and you cannot stay upright? When they elect me president of FIFA, the first rule I'm going to implement is if you were on the ground for more than 30 seconds, then you need to come out of the game for 5 minutes and leave your team at a disadvantage. None of those effers would ever fall down again.
0: Well, that was a text to you, specifically to you?
32: Yeah.
0: I don't know.
32: From a good friend of ours. Mike Gibson, our friend Shannon Gibson, who works here in the building, her husband, he has been texting me a lot about his lack of fervor for the World Cup.
0: And that's, I think, why ultimately, and I don't think Gabe said it in the most... I mean, yeah, Gabe made it...
32: I thought he was eloquent as hell,
0: He made good points. Like, I struggle with this because I know I'm different from every other sports fan. Everyone has their likes, right? I love the NFL. I love Major League Baseball. The four major sports and golf. Like, I have what I love, my passions. Soccer is not one of them. But I know there are a ton of Americans. We've had listeners of the show call in that have a lot of soccer knowledge, mm-hmm. advanced soccer knowledge, that I just don't have, which means it's just not as exciting for me.

0: for instance, we've hosted the Olympics. Have you ever seen, and I know social media has become more prevalent, so we're getting more and more access to people, but have you ever seen anything like what we're watching right now with the World Cup in the Olympics, where it's just people everywhere going, oh my God, America's incredible, give me ranch dressing. Like,
1: no, but that's because it's a product of it being here.
0: But we've hosted the Olympics.
1: Yeah.
0: And again, maybe not with the social media that there is today, but
1: that makes a big difference.
0: Like, yeah.
1: Dude, there were people walking around Utah back in the day, like ranch, and it just because of social.
0: I don't know.
1: It would have made its way over 30 years ago if they would have figured this thing out. Let's go to, this says on the call screen here, Jeff in Seminole, and then it says soccer from a girl perspective. All right, Jeff in Seminole, what is your soccer from a girl perspective?
0: Yeah, how you doing, sweetheart?
2: Hey, guys. Hey, my daughter's been watching World Cup. She's 21. She watches football all the time. She's a Hurricanes fan like me. And one thing she said that she likes about soccer a lot more than football is that the action never really stops. You know, in football, they have a play that lasts about 6 seconds, and then you've got, what, 3, 4, 5 minutes of downtime. Heaven forbid you have a commercial, and then you've got 10 seconds of play, and then we're right back to it all over again. And I'm just saying that's one thing that she said she really enjoys about watching it is that the action never stops. So I can see from that perspective, you know, she's absolutely right. Those guys keep going all the time. And in our sports, not our sports, but unlike basketball, it's probably about the only one, and hockey. But, you know, the two big ones, baseball and football, you're going and then you stop for a while. Then you're going and then you stop for a while. So I can see what she's saying, and I just wanted to point that out to you guys. That is one of the things that I think draws some people to it, is the nonstop action.
1: It's a good point, and thank you for the call, Jeff. And now they have their hydration breaks, which, you know, making a lot of money for all the media partners there.
0: No, they just need to be healthy, man. They're just trying to stay healthy.
1: That's it. Just need hydration. But, the continuous action without having a break doesn't mean anything to me if it's not fully exciting.
0: Yeah.
1: If it's not fully exciting. And the main thing that I don't love about it, and you and I were talking about it before the show, Pat, is I just can't stand the thought in sport of this arbitrary time at the end of the game. And there's no, like we saw yesterday, there's no definitive, like, you think, okay, if they clear the ball, now they're going to win. I love something about a clock or an inning, you know, completing an inning, getting the final out. There's a finality to it in every
0: or
1: other
0: a
1: sport. Or walk off, or like, chip in, or whatever it is. There's a finality to every other sport that I like, except soccer doesn't seem to have the finality of it is arbitrary.
0: Extra time is the worst thing in sports. If you think about think about some of the best moments in the history of sports. You're talking about buzzer beaters. You're talking about goals with it crosses that blue line with like 0.2 seconds on the clock. Right? Like in hockey.
1: How many of us as a kid, probably 3 for 3 on this show, had a basketball in their hand and did 3, 2, 1,
0: just about everyone listening to our voice.
3: And then you miss it and you're like, oh my God, magically there's 5 extra seconds on the clock.
1: just kidding. Yeah, exactly.
0: It sounds like a very Sam Cohen thing to do.
1: Like,
3: everyone did that.
1: It's exactly. It's a part of sports fabric as far as I'm concerned. And then when I got, okay, the 90th minute's hit, and then you're looking on the clock, you're like, how much time are they going to add? And then they add that time +4, and then it gets to 5 minutes, and you're like, I thought it was +4. Why are we at 5?
0: Yeah, it is definitely one of the worst things about the game of soccer. I also wish they would do something about the offsides rule. And I know this makes me an American pig and nobody internationally wants this, but how you couldn't want more scoring opportunities in your game is beyond me.
1: And that's what makes you an American pig.
0: I said this while you were out, right? I may not agree with it all. I hate the new overtime rules in the NFL. But you know what the NFL has done over the years? They've adjusted and they've tried to do things to make their game more interesting and more exciting. Major League Baseball, I might not agree with the ghost runner at second base. Some of the new rules they've implemented, I'm not in love with, but they've tried to say doing things to make the game more interesting and more exciting. But you suggest that to soccer fans and it's blasphemy. It's blasphemy. And I don't know why you wouldn't want more scoring opportunities, more goals, less ties. Like, why that to a soccer fan is like blasphemy, I can't wrap my head around.
1: It's really because you know how we are in baseball. There's a lot of, like you mentioned, there's

0: traditionalists too. Like people, and I was one of them. I struggled with it like you at baseball as well. So I don't know. But when it comes back to the original question of World Cup or Miracle on Ice, which will be bigger, I think it comes down to which is the biggest upset, which is the bigger underdog. And I think college kids beating that massive Soviet team at the time, I guess that would be the bigger upset. I wasn't there to feel it, but I think that would be the bigger upset because these are our best soccer players that we got.
1: Yeah, no doubt about it.
0: All right, let's give away. We're giving away two pairs of Rays tickets today. One now. I'm going to give away one now. And then Pat is going to give away one for us. We're going to give one away, a pair in the 8 o'clock hour. These games are for the one we're going to give away now is for the Rays against Arizona, the Diamondbacks tomorrow. The one we're going to give later on is for the Sunday game against the Diamondbacks. So right now, 888-388-0957. The answer today's question for Rays tickets. What is the relationship between Wyndham Clark and Baker Mayfield? If you can answer that.
1: How are they related?
0: How are they related is the question. And if you can answer that, you're going to the Rays Diamondbacks game tomorrow at the Trop. 888-388-0957.
1: Do we need the official, Sam, let me ask you, do we need the official relation of how they're related, or can they just say the circumstances which led to the relation?
2: I think circumstances works.
0: Okay. All right. They know what we're talking about. You're getting tickets. And a bunch of people are calling, so I think they know what we're talking about right now. The Rays yesterday, once again, just recapping that big win for the Rays yesterday. 13-2 over the Royals. They needed it. They split with the Royals. And we'll get into it a little bit later on, the decision for the Rays to not go for that combined no-hitter. They took Ian Seymour out for the ninth inning after just a brilliant piece of bulk work from him. Let's go to TJ here in Tampa. TJ, what's the relationship between Baker Mayfield and Wyndham Clark?
3: I had his girlfriend cheat on him with Baker Mayfield.
0: Sadly, you're a winner for that answer.
1: What we were really looking for was their Eskimo brothers. Their Eskimo brothers.
0: Whatever it is. You got it, TJ.
3: Eskimo brothers.
0: TJ, you got it. And
3: oh,
0: you're
3: bad.
0: No, you're good. And you're going to the game tomorrow. All right? You're going to the game. Rays taking on the Diamondbacks.
3: Love the show, man. Thank you very much.
0: Thanks, buddy. Appreciate you, TJ, putting you on hold.
1: Thanks,
0: here.
1: TJ.
0: And we'll be giving away another pair of tickets for the Sunday game. Diamondbacks against taking on the Rays at the Trop. We'll give away those Sunday tickets coming up here in a little less than an hour. But we will continue here talking about the Rays and getting into their performance yesterday, but a lot of things happening around the world of baseball too, including a new Major League Baseball proposal that will lead off today's top headlines coming up next. But when it comes to your health, wouldn't you want to know what's going on inside your body rather than just hoping everything's okay? I actually was one of those guys that was just hoping everything was okay. And then I heard about Kraft Body Scan. And I heard about this scan that was quick. It was non-invasive. 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
9: Brought to you by Storm Smart, the Rays back in action yesterday. Mr. Seymour, well, let's see more of that. I'm not used to him going six innings. Great no-hit bid he had going. Craig Kimbrell blows it in the ninth. Junior Caminero with a trio of jacks as well. It's exciting to see him play not garbage baseball for once.
25: Okay, all right.
26: What a way of words you have, young man.
25: They look great yesterday.
26: It's the biggest Rays fan on the planet, by the way.
25: Yeah, I mean, like, at what point, what will it take for you to believe in them at some point? And I know, listen, I'm
26: doing
25: not going to say
26: far. He's far away.
9: Against one of the worst teams in baseball.
25: Yeah, like, I agree with you in winning one game doesn't say they're back. But at some point, if they do this and they keep winning and they get back to what they were doing earlier in the season, will you start believing them? Or are you going to be like, no, it's only a matter of time?
9: No, I'll believe in them. But like Pat said, when they swept the Red Sox, what was that, two-ish weeks ago now?
26: Yeah.
9: Like, sweeping the Red Sox, it does nothing for me because it's one of the worst teams in baseball. Let's see you beat teams that don't suck.
25: So we'll have to wait a little while
9: like
25: here.
9: The Diamondbacks starting this weekend, they're not amazing, but they're a much better team than the Kansas City Royals.
25: Yeah, it's a little bit better than a 500 team playing in a very, what is a tough league right now in the National League. So, certainly.
26: You've been lights out at home. You got a 10-game homestand and you're not taking advantage of it. Like, that's not a great sign.
25: We will get into the discussion of the no-hitter or not non-no-hitter and if they made the right decision. We'll get into that a little bit later on.
9: While we are talking MLB, we know that the lockout is coming. We've seen proposals from the MLB now. We've seen them from the MLBPA. And I think if anyone can draw a conclusion, it's that there will, in fact, be a lockout. We saw yesterday the MLB for the next collective bargaining agreement is proposing a laundry list of things, but in that list is a max contract length of 5 years for free agent players switching teams, 6 years for teams to retain their own players, no deferred contracts, no qualifying offers, and 5 years to free agency for players 30 or older. This stuff is just literally never going to get agreed to.
26: I was just going to say, where's the laugh track? Can somebody play Gronk laughing hysterically? Because of all the things players aren't agreeing to, I think you just named several.
25: And there's some in here that I don't want to see. Because if you're a Rays fan, how many times do the Rays sign a guy in their 30s? Forget about a guy in the 30s. How many times do the Rays sign a guy for a five-year-plus contract?
9: Never.
25: When the big teams with big money overspend on a guy in their 30s, and put 10 years or so on that contract, 8 years, when they know, and we all know, at the back end of that contract, it's going to look terrible. Yeah. That player is going to be a shell of themselves. That helps franchises like the Rays, because the Rays don't do that. The Rays don't get stuck with old guys that they can't get off the payroll. Other teams,
26: although you could argue that if those guys are only somewhere for 5 years, they're now going to shake free at a point where teams may still not want to pay them, but so, like, there might be free agents that the Rays can pick up because they're not on a huge contract anymore.
25: It's a good opposing view of that, for sure. It is.
9: Also wanted to note, yesterday with Junior's three-homer game, saw this stat yesterday. Most home runs in MLB history by a player between their age 21 and 22 season. Number one on the list, the great legendary Eddie Mathews with 87 home runs. Number two, Joe DiMaggio with 75. And then tied at third, Johnny Bench, Albert Pujols, and Giancarlo Stanton at 71. Junior Caminero currently on pace to be second on that list all time at 84. We'll see if he picks the pace up. Big three homer day yesterday is good for that stat. Wanted to throw that one in there for you guys.
25: Yeah, a guy like Junior can get hot. He can start hitting bombs, and he doesn't even need to hit the bombs. Hit gappers, drive runs in. What he did yesterday from the three hole, you got to look at that and say you need Junior producing in the first inning, because then when this team scores first, more often than not, they win the ball game.
26: Yeah, and he has been so good through the first couple years of his career that not being great has gotten criticism from Rays fans. Not being great has had some knuckleheads suggesting we should trade him. This kid's as good as we've ever had, period, already, and he's only going to get better.
9: Some idiot right here on this station alone said he wouldn't pay him hundreds of millions of dollars.
26: Moron.
25: No, not as bad, Sam. That's not as bad as, and listen, like, that's not crazy. If you don't want to pay him hundreds of millions, you don't want to pay him hundreds of millions. The person that went on Nick Wise's show 2 days ago, I mentioned it yesterday, he went on his show and said Junior Caminero needs to be traded because they need a power bat. And then Junior goes on the next day to hit three home runs. Is hysterical. It really is. Like, in the world of sports and fandom, that take followed by that performance is why sports are the best and hilarious.
26: Yeah, and even if he didn't hit those home runs, as we talked about yesterday, when's the last time the Rays went out and signed a guy who has more power than Junior? When's the last time they brought up a guy through the minors who has more power than Junior? How are you replacing his power and only getting more power? It's insanity to me.
25: I think sometimes people forget how young Junior Caminero is.
26: Yeah.
25: Like,
26: if he's 25, I have no issue with where he's at right now.
25: They were showing Junior Caminero, I believe it was like 10 years ago, a picture of him with Starling Marte. Junior was a child, looked like a child.
26: And well, Starling, he's 12.
25: And Starling Marte is still playing Major League Baseball.
26: Like, he was 12 yeah. 10 years ago. So
25: that's how young yeah. this kid is.
9: Starling Marte, right here at the Trop the last couple days.
26: I mean, dude, he's so young that he wears number 13. Actually, you know what? I asked Ryan Pepiot. This was part of Ryan Pepiot's teammate trivia. Let's see if you know it. Do you know which Major League Baseball player Junior Caminero wears the number 13 because of?
25: No.
26: Manny Machado. That's how young he is.
25: I'm getting
26: old. He looks up to Manny Machado.
25: I'm getting old. It's happening, people.
26: Welcome. Welcome.
9: Manny in Baltimore was awesome, I will say. I'm never going to cheer for an Oriole, but some of those throws were absolutely banana lands. We did have some news, and never am I really looking forward to the preseason, gentlemen, except for now, because the Florida Panthers announced their preseason schedule for the upcoming NHL season. Notably on that list of the four preseason games, there's a back-to-back with our very own Tampa Bay Lightning. It's great entertainment for us. I don't exactly understand why the Lightning and the Panthers are doing this, because in the NHL preseason, you do play your guys majority of the time. Let's just have nobody on the Lightning get hurt in these two preseason games, but it will be highly entertaining for what is preseason hockey.
26: As nasty as the playoffs get, as vicious as these games can be, I still think there's a good level of respect between players. And when it's the preseason, they all know it's the preseason. And I wouldn't be surprised if these things aren't that chippy at all.
25: And these three teams, though, and here's why it could get, I don't know. These three teams, if you think about it, starting with the Lightning and then the Panthers and the Hurricanes, the Lightning created the blueprint. And then the Panthers and the Hurricanes spent years going, well, how do we become that? There's always been between these three teams like a little bit of a weird, especially the Panthers, obviously, but a rivalry and those teams looking at the Lightning and saying, how do we become a franchise like that?
26: I don't think Florida's saying that anymore, dude.
25: No, obviously not now, but they've done it. They've completed that, right? So it's to see this on the back end of it, of these three franchises and what they've been able to accomplish in the last decade, it's very impressive.
26: I agree with that. Starting game one of 82. Prior to that, I believe that the preseason, again, there's enough common respect that guys will, it probably won't be that chippy. That's just my guess.
9: There's also some rumors that the Panthers may or may not be trying to make a move for Bobrovsky, for Connor Hellebuyck. So they bring the big American legend down south. Panthers could be a situation, but I'm not going to acknowledge that until we have to acknowledge it. But that is today's top headlines brought to you by Storm Smart. Storm Smart, be smart, be safe, be Storm Smart.
25: We've got more time until we acknowledge that.
26: Absolutely more time. All right, when we return, we're going to get into more on Dirty Diana Rossini, because there's a new story on her, and the source, it's actually kind of hilarious. We'll fill you in on it next.
25: But let me tell you about what I'm doing right now. I'll be the source here. Actually, Hard Rock Bet will be your source, because we know the world's biggest soccer tournament, it is right in front of us. We've been watching it. We've been loving it. National pride on the line. 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Have you bet on those moments? 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
25: Well, it's not over for Diana Rossini.
26: Well, what isn't?
25: It ain't over.
26: Some things are over for her.
25: It ain't over until it's over. And for her, it certainly isn't over. For Coach Vrabel, it seems like it's over, but maybe it pops his head up at some point for him. But for Diana Rossini, former NFL insider, it's not over. She's back in the spotlight.
26: Certified freak at this point.
25: Oh, yeah. We're finding out a lot about her, and I could say that is that's pretty accurate. New York Times has an article, which is fairly interesting, considering she was working for the New York Times, essentially.
26: Ironic.
25: They have highlighted an incident now, as they've put out this, they've gone through and done a little investigation here, and they found in this report she was pulled over by police in January for texting and driving, which ironically we said yesterday on the show don't do.
26: Ironically, don't do it.
25: She was pulled over and she went on to try to get out of this ticket. And how did Diana Rossini, former NFL insider back in January when she was an NFL insider, when none of this, when her life hadn't turned upside down, what did she do to try to get out of that ticket? Well, she asked the police officer who their favorite NFL team was.
26: It's a brilliant move.
25: And then decided to go ahead and call up that NFL coach to help her get out of that ticket. And my gosh, she got out of that ticket. She got out of that ticket. So
26: amazing.
25: That to me, and that's, you know, she apparently even said it on, she was on with Stugatz and Company in February, and she recalled making a nasty play by using her NFL connections to get her out of a ticket. So she mentioned, she openly said it, but now all this stuff is starting to come out, and she explained she told the officer she was on the phone because the coach of the Buffalo Bills at the time, Sean McDermott, had been fired. And she was trying to break the news.
26: She's got a work to do, officer.
25: And she said the officer was unfazed by the news because he wasn't a Bills fan. So then he names the team that he's a fan of.
26: Yeah.
25: But so she basically went on and admitted this to us. I guess we, this
26: power
25: is
26: power move.
25: Yeah. No, but now we look at it and we go, oh my gosh, how did she get away with that? At the time, she was so untouchable, I guess,
26: yeah,
25: that she was saying whatever she wanted to say. She probably felt the level of untouchable that she got very bold with how she was going out with Vrabel.
26: Let's say, hypothetical, Sam, you're part of this too. Hypothetical, you get pulled over. You happen to notice, for whatever reason, the Tampa PD officer that pulls you over, or the Florida Highway Patrol officer that pulls you over, happens to have their radio up pretty loud, and you notice it's WDAE they're listening to.
25: Yeah.
26: Right? We're driving home from work, let's say, and you notice he's listening to the Nick Wise show. Is there any part of you that goes, oh, hey, officer, I noticed you were listening to WDAE. How are you doing? I'm Aaron Jacobs.
25: No. There's a couple things at play here. I'm going to be completely honest in this situation, right? I'm going to try to, at least. I think in my mind, I would never say that out loud because I just can't. Every fiber in me hates that guy. So I can't do it. But there would be a level inside my head that I would probably quickly process what was happening, hear that Nick Wise was on the air, assume he was a listener of the station, and assume quickly that he would look at my ID and see my name being Aaron Jacobson, would associate it with the station that he had on at that time.
26: Yeah.
25: If not, I get the ticket and that's that. But in my head, I'm like, please, please put those two pieces of the puzzle together. But I'm not saying it out loud. And I think that's as honest as I can be about it. I really do. I think that's how I would handle that situation. Now, tell me, I think... Now, if like, what if the Joe, I think it's a bad example. Because what if the Joe, I think the Joe show on FLZ is a better example. Mm-hmm. Those are my buddies, Joe and Jed, my best friends, close with Ashley.
26: So you wouldn't mind saying, hey, I know those guys.
25: I don't know. I think I'd be more apt to do that because at that point, if the Joe show's on, I don't assume that he's going to look at my license and know who I am. If Nick Wise shows on, there's a good chance he's going to know who I am.
26: Yeah, maybe. Not everyone listens all day.
25: I don't know. Have you ever, Sam, would you do that?
15: I wouldn't ever name drop. First of all, I'm not big enough to name drop myself. Second of all, I wouldn't name drop myself. But if hypothetically the guy was like, oh, huge Nick Wise fan, absolutely, I'm going, oh, I got his number in my
26: phone.
15: He's
26: not going to tell you that while he's pulling you over. He's more interested in your speeding.
15: You know what I'm saying? Like,
25: he's going to say, I know Nick or whatever.
15: I'm saying if I heard it and I was like, oh, you fan of the Nick Wise show or the drive with T-Kraz, hey, I'll call him right now. I think Diana Russini, absolute power move, good on her. Honestly, use what you got.
25: Yeah.
26: I respect the move. I'm not even going to lie.
25: I don't respect the move at all.
26: Anything short of being a dick, sorry, Bob, to a police officer, because not only is it just something you shouldn't do, it's not going to work. I never understand people that try to argue with police officers. I will go out of my way to pull into a parking lot to let the officer know that I wanted to pull off the road to make sure that they could get out of their car safely. Like, I am going to go out of my way to be so nice and so polite. That will get you out of a ticket 100 times faster than just being a jerk. But short of being a jerk, I'm cool with all of it. You know what I mean? Like, massage the situation whatever way you need to.
25: She's calling herself a former journalist now. And that's gotten put out there. So I think she knows her career as a journalist is over. I'd be scared that if I went to give an officer, if I heard Nick Wise on and I was like, hey, I'm Aaron Jacobson, Pat and Aaron show, that the officer would be like, I hate that show. And you're getting two tickets now.
15: Sir, please remove yourself from the vehicle.
25: Yeah, exactly. Yeah. Like that's when he does any test he can on me to go, how can I book this guy?
26: I told you towards the end of football season, I did give an officer a First Responder Friday t-shirt after he didn't give me a ticket.
25: But that was afterwards.
26: Yeah, you can't.
25: You can't before.
26: Can't do that beforehand. It's a bad idea.
25: Very smart of you.
26: Thank you.
25: Very smart. I'm glad you did that. We're not hearing stories of you like we're hearing stories of Diana Russini.
26: Yeah.
25: Well, former journalist.
26: If he was like, I'm a huge Bucks fan and I had Todd Bowles on FaceTime like that, I'd be like, yo, Todd, like, talk to this cop for a second, will you?
25: Take care of this. What would that
26: say
25: be
26: take
25: like?
26: Take care of this. Just say hi to this officer. He's excited. He's a huge Bucks fan, you know?
15: I got a perfect hypothetical for both of you guys.
25: Oh, good.
15: Somehow it's maybe it's a Friday and the Tampa Police Department, whoever it is, but it's like Jersey Friday, right? And the cop pulls you over. This is all hypothetical, obviously. They're not rocking jerseys.
25: Hmm.
15: Cop pulls you over, gets out of the car, boom, Ian Beckles jersey on. You're absolutely calling Ian Beckles,
26: I'd be psyched.
15: Aaron, you're calling Ian Beckles to get out of that ticket. Like, Ian, look who I got.
26: I'd at least, you know what I would do? I wouldn't call Ian right away. I would ask the officer if I could take a selfie with him.
25: That's it.
26: So I could send it to Ian because Ian and I are friends.
25: Bingo.
26: That's what I would
25: that's
26: say.
25: That's it. That's it. I mean, you got to think of the avenues around it.
26: It's the play.
25: Yeah. Like, you got to think like me, like a scum. Yeah, I think like that sometimes, guys. All right, we're going to give away some more raise tickets coming up in a little bit. But before we do that, it's time for our favorite game show that's back. It's Who Said It? And it's next on the Pat and Aaron Show.
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0: AE. Time to play a little Who Said It, but don't forget, coming up after Who Said It, we're going to have a chance for you, you, to win a pair of tickets to go see the Rays on Sunday. So make sure you stay tuned for that, coming up after Who Said It. But if you haven't heard Who Said It before, here's what happens. A lot of times Nick plays with us. He's not here today. It's just Aaron and I. But Sam will read a quote that happened on one of the shows this week here on WDAE, and then Aaron and I have to guess who said it, and then we'll hear the quote to see if either of us is correct.
1: Love this game.
0: Mr. Cohen.
2: All righty, gentlemen. Actually, really quickly, because even I forget, and I'm supposed to host this game.
0: That's amazing.
2: Are you guys keeping track in there of the points, or am I counting?
0: I'll keep...
1: Pat and I will keep score. We'll keep each other honest. Okay. We will. You worry about the game.
2: I was a little confused here.
1: You worry about the game.
2: All righty, gentlemen. So when Johnny DeLuca is out and Taylor Walls is banged up, Ben Williamson banged up for a bit, when those guys weren't available, the team didn't look good.
1: Can we hear that quote one more time, please, Sam?
2: When Johnny DeLuca is out, Taylor Walls is banged up, Ben Williamson banged up for a bit, when those guys aren't available, this team didn't look as good.
1: I think that's either me or T-Kraz.
2: Also, we should reference to the listeners, if you guess yourself and you're wrong.
0: No. If it's you and you guess someone else, you lose a point.
2: Gotcha.
1: All right, based on that, I'm going to go with me.
0: Yeah.
1: Because I don't want to lose the point by guessing T-Kraz. I'm going to guess Aaron.
0: I believe it was Aaron as well.
1: Let's hear who it is. Who said it? So when Johnny DeLuca's out and Taylor Walls is banged up and some of the guys just that have been, Ben Williamson banged up for a little bit, when those guys weren't available, the team didn't look as good.
0: I wanted to hear you say it first. And we'll, you know what we'll do? We'll alternate. I'll go first next time. You know, we'll go back and forth. But like, I wanted to hear you say it first because I was certain I'd heard you say that six times.
1: It's something I feel. I just didn't know if I had said it exactly like that verbatim. Sometimes you don't remember, but I was pretty sure as well. And by the way, I believe that still. Does anyone else? Do you guys believe that? No?
0: Yeah, sure.
1: All right.
2: How about this, gentlemen? If the Bucks put forth an offer that says $100 million guaranteed, you have to seriously consider taking it.
1: I'm going to guess that's T-Kraz.
0: That is Tom.
1: I'm going to guess that's T-Kraz. Now,
0: it might be Nick, but I think it's Tom.
1: And we got to remember, Rock Riley's involved in this.
0: Yeah.
1: Could be anybody here on the station, but I'm going to go with T-Kraz. So is Pat. Who said it?
3: If the Bucks put forth an offer that says $100 million guaranteed, you have to seriously consider taking it.
1: It's a definitive take.
0: Yep.
1: It's a straight-to-it take. It's a T-Kraz take. So Pat and I both with two. Two for two.
0: Wow.
1: So far, Pat.
0: We're killing it.
1: Two for two. All right, Sam.
2: How about this one? If it's one guy throwing a no-hitter, that takes a ton of significance. Combined no-hitter, who cares who's pitching in the ninth?
0: Well, that's got to be us. Oh, wait, no, because T-Kraz was on after yesterday.
1: Read that again.
2: If it's one guy throwing a no-hitter, that takes on a ton of significance. Combined no-hitter, who cares who's pitching in the ninth?
0: I'm going back-to-back T-Kraz.
2: Was Sam Cohen quick on the edits today?
1: I'm going to go Rock Riley.
0: Did I just lose a point?
1: Who said it?
2: Who said it?
3: If it's one guy throwing a no-hitter, that takes on a ton of significance. Combined no-hitter, who the hell cares who's pitching in the ninth inning?
1: That, of course, is T-Kraz. Pat gets the point. I do not.
0: I'm at 1,000.
1: And by the way, T-Kraz is 100% correct. 100% correct. Good take by T-Kraz on Who Said It here. Recent Who Said It.
2: We have got World Cup action, and how about this quote? Students at Oxford nicknamed the game soccer, and that's how we get soccer.
0: That's Nick Wise.
1: I thought Pat maybe said it when I was out. I didn't know if any of this audio was from when I was on vacation.
2: This is all from this week.
1: All from this week. Then that would have to be, it's informative and something we try to do on this station, but Nick Wise, being as smart as he is as a program director, extra informative with it. I'm going to go with Nick Wise as well. Who said it?
2: students at Oxford nicknamed the game soccer. That's how we get soccer.
1: Tim.
0: We had the show, right?
1: Producer Tim Bonnet, he is also informative, part of that show, and he was the answer to that. That was Tim. So now, yeah, we got to keep in mind, Tim's involved, yeah. Sam's involved, Chris Mathis
0: that
1: is involved.
0: That felt very Nick Wise. It felt very Nick Wise.
1: Well, you know what?
0: Nick Wise is the one who usually comes up with some stuff where I'm like, I don't know where he found that, and that's very interesting.
1: And then his executive producer taking on the mold of him and with the information. All right, Pat's got three, I've got two.
2: How about this one? But the U.S. has been very good, very fun to watch. I'm not going to lie and pretend I've watched a ton of the World Cup. I've watched some, and outside of the U.S., I'm not sure I can tell you what's happened in many of them.
1: Pat, did you say that? I'm going to go with Pat.
0: Yeah.
1: I'm going to go with Pat on this.
0: I said that.
1: You did say that. Pat, you're going with yourself?
0: Yep.
1: Okay. We'll see. Kind of hope it's not now.
0: But the U.S. has been very good. It's been fun to watch.
1: 2-0.
0: I'm not going to lie and pretend I've watched a ton of World Cup soccer. I've watched some, and outside of the U.S. game, I'm not sure I can tell you for sure what's happened in many of them.
1: I snuck into that quote.
0: Still bat 1,000.
1: I snuck into that quote. All right, you are batting 1,000. No, you're not, because you got Tim Bonner.
0: Oh, that's right.
1: 4-3. That just happened. Just happened. It's unbelievable. All right, Pat, you've got 4. I've got 3. Let's keep going here.
2: I plan my life around sporting events. It's very healthy. Super, super healthy. I don't recommend it. It's not a healthy lifestyle at all. And here I am doing it around Team USA Soccer.
1: It's Nick Wise. That is one. I feel so definitive that that is Nick Wise.
0: Me too. Yeah, it's Nick.
1: Because Nick talks about a lot weddings that he don't want to go. He got to go to a wedding that's planned on a specific day. Like, those are the things that'll drive Nick nuts in his world. I think that is Nick Wise. Who said it?
4: I plan my life around sporting events. It's very healthy. Super, super healthy. I don't recommend it. It's not a healthy lifestyle at all. And here I am doing it around Team USA Soccer.
1: Like, it's a conversation I have with Nick quite often. It really is unhealthy. We both do it. It's our whole lives. All right. You've got 5, Pat. I've got 4. Doing pretty well here. We know our guys.
0: Yeah.
2: Got a couple more this for time. You, gentlemen. I don't know if you knew this, but the Australian soccer team goes by the Socceroos. So poo on you, Socceroo. 2-0, good guys win.
1: The poo is very Chris Mathis. Everything else is Sam Cohen. I remember you saying it. It's Sam Cohen.
2: You think I'd say poo?
0: I remember that quote because I remember I replied that I knew it was the Socceroos before the game. I didn't know before the tournament, but I knew before the game. It's Sam Cohen.
1: It's Sam, right? Who said it?
2: Fun fact, Pat and Aaron, I don't know if you knew this. I learned it during the broadcast. The Australian soccer team in the World Cup, they go by the Socceroos.
1: Socceroos?
0: Oh, yeah.
2: So, poo on you, Socceroo. 2-0, good guys win.
1: I can definitively say, even without having remembered you saying it, you are the only person on this station that would say anything remotely close to that.
0: Well, I like to call us the good guys as well. So that's one where for a second when he said good guys, I was like, could it have been me?
1: Would you say poo on you?
0: I might.
1: You might. You might.
0: Like, right. I've been afraid to smear the cheese on it.
1: Pat, you've got 6. I got 5. We're rocking here. We know our guys. We really know our guys.
0: Yeah.
2: A lot of it is going to have to do with the offense and the offensive coordinator in Zach Robinson and the offense being able to move, but a ton of it is going to have to be the defense because that's where a lot of the problems came last year.
1: I feel like any one of us could have said this.
0: I think it's Aaron.
1: I do, too. I was thinking that myself. That's why I gave Pat a head nod, and I was like, you go first, buddy. I don't know if it's me, because I think a lot of us feel the same way about this, but I'm going to go with Aaron.
0: Yeah.
1: A lot of it's going to have to do with the offense and the offensive coordinator and Zach Robinson and this offense being able to move, but a ton of it is going to have to do with the defense, because that's where a lot of the problems came last year. They go hand in hand, but the defense struggled mightily. You like to use the word the term complementary football.
0: I do.
1: If complementary football was in there, I would have been like Pat Donovan. But I know me. We know our guys. It wasn't. So you got 7. I've got 6. This is a barn burner.
0: It really is. What a competition.
2: Lastly here, we can have a tie.
1: Lastly.
0: Or, you got to have a final tiebreaker. If not.
2: Or Pat win or Pat wins.
0: Do you remember the tiebreaker we used to do? We might have to bring that back.
1: I don't remember.
0: The random tiebreaker is we'd go into the group text and find a text from the group text and decide who sent it.
1: Great, and I would win that.
0: From who
1: for
0: said
1: sure.
0: it to who sent it.
1: All right, so let's do it. One more.
2: You try and ride this out and play it. All it takes is one play, and you get zero.
0: God, that is so generic.
1: Say that again.
2: You try and ride this out and play it. All it takes is one play, and you get zero.
1: What are we talking about there? What's anybody talking about there?
0: I don't know, but I can hear the inflection right now, and I'm going to tell you as soon as you pick because I went first last time.
1: One last time.
2: You try and ride this out and play it. All it takes is one play, and you get zero.
1: All it takes is one play, and you get zero. I'm going to guess Nick Wise.
0: I'm going to guess that he said it like this, and let me see if you know who I'm talking about. Zero.
1: T-Grass.
0: The rest of the statement is a normal is like a normal sentence, but then it's like to make the point about zero, it was like zero.
1: So you're guessing T-Grass.
0: T-Grass.
1: And you're also guessing the inflection on zero.
0: Yeah.
1: Which would be bonus points. Bonus points for next. I'll give you a point for next week. if he says it just like that, I will give you a point for next week. Who said it?
3: You try and ride this out and play it. All it takes is one play, and you get zero.
1: Okay.
0: Not
1: I was
0: quite.
1: Like, I was
0: not
1: like,
0: quite.
1: Oh, my God, he's going to do it. He's going to hit it with zero.
0: I mean, he gave some inflection to zero, but not as much as I said he would, so I don't deserve the extra point, but I was damn close.
1: You got eight out of, were there nine today, Sam?
2: Yes, sir.
1: You got eight out of nine. That is dominant.
0: Dominant performance.
1: And if you would have ended it with the inflection on that.
0: Oh, my God.
1: That would have been nuts.
0: Would have been unbelievable.
1: We know our guys.
0: That is Who Said It. We'll play that every single Friday. It's only going to get better and better every single week. All right, so now's your chance. Now's your chance. If you didn't win earlier, if you didn't win yesterday, now's your chance to win a pair of tickets to go see the Rays on Sunday. 888-388-0957. The first person who calls and tells us why, and we were talking about this story just a little while ago, why did Diana Rossini FaceTime an NFL coach as detailed on this show just not long ago? 888-388-0957. 888-388-0957. Why did Diana Rossini, in the story we just told a little while ago, FaceTime an NFL head coach?
1: And while we do that, we've had Chris, who's been hanging on the line from Spring Hill for a while. We've been talking about throughout the morning the Rays and the no-hitter going for the win and putting Craig Kimbrell in there in the ninth rather than really going for gold with that no-hitter. Chris wants to get involved in the conversation. Thanks for holding, Chris, for as long as you did.
5: Oh, hey, no problem, guys. I'm an OG goon. I don't usually get to call because I work nights anymore.
0: Oh, thank you, man.
5: But I'll just go rapid fire real quick. Diana Rossini, I think, might just have punched her goon card for us. Like, I like her more and more as the story keeps developing. You know what I'm saying? Like,
1: yeah,
5: her and
1: do.
5: Buccaneer John, get him in a room. Let's put him at Ramparts and let's go, baby.
1: It's the only journalism she'll be doing in the near future.
0: Yeah.

0: Let's go.
1: That won him back. Everyone was mad because of his outburst last year at Oakmont in the clubhouse. But he's redeemed himself by telling the story of his girlfriend cheating on him with Baker Mayfield way back in the day. It's good points, Chris. Thank you for the call, man. Enjoy your weekend.
0: Thanks, guys. See you.
2: Thanks, Chris. Appreciate the phone call.
1: We've got Tracy. We're giving out Rays tickets right now. Tracy is trying to win this final pair of Rays tickets for the week.
2: Hi, Tracy. How are you?
3: Good, thank you.
2: So why did, in the story we told just a little bit ago, why did Diana Rossini FaceTime an NFL head coach?
3: To get out of a ticket for texting.
2: We would have accepted just to get out of a ticket. You went a step further and told us also for texting and driving. Great job, Tracy.
3: Thank you very much.
2: Congratulations. You're heading to go see the Tampa Bay Rays. Just hold on so Sam can get your information.
3: All right. Thank you, Pat.
2: Thanks, Tracy. Unbelievable.
1: Even Sam got it wrong. On the phone screener thing, he put speeding ticket. You don't get the ticket, Sam.
2: Yeah, you don't get to go now. You got to stay at home. So unbelievable game last night for the Tampa Bay Rays. And, you know, the caller put it perfectly. I wouldn't go as far as to say if they don't hang banners for it, who cares? Like, if it were a conventional no-hitter, if Ian Seymour had started that game, I would have said, yeah, I'd like to see him try to get an opportunity to close it out. Although, I would still be very understanding if he didn't, because he's at a career-high 90 pitches, and there's no reason to wear him out. I would want him to get the opportunity as a baseball fan, as a Rays fan, to close it out, but I would get it if he didn't get the chance, because I don't want to see him get hurt.
1: All right, let me ask you a question here. There's never been a combined perfect game before. Plenty of combined no-hitters, never seen a combined perfect game. What if you just said you would like, if Seymour had started the game, you would have liked to see him try to get the no-hitter?
2: Sure.
1: What no-hitters have happened. What do you think would be cooler? No-hitter from Ian Seymour or a combined perfect game, only two pitchers?
2: No hitter from me and Seymour.
1: Combined perfect game never happened before. That's history.
2: To me,
1: the personal achievement.
2: To walk a single batter and not give up a hit all game is not like that much different than pitching a perfect game. Like one walk that's completely inconsequential. Like if that walk somehow gets home and you lose the game, we've seen it, right? Where guys have gone into extras with no hitters and then ended up losing the game. Then fine. But otherwise, like, no, I don't. To me, the perfect game is not that much more impressive than the no-hitter. Maybe I'm wrong, but that's how I feel about it.
1: There are Rays fans that were very upset yesterday when Kevin Cash put Kimbrel in there.
2: Goofy. And you know, I'm critical of a lot of his decisions, but this one, I can't see how.
1: It makes no sense. I can't fathom it. How you could be so nearsighted as a fan to want that. No, combined no-hitter so much that you would put future arms in jeopardy and the future of the Rays in jeopardy for that moment. It's kind of selfish, actually.
2: Honestly, if I'm in the building, I'm probably rooting more for it to happen than sitting in bed at my house watching it before I take a nap. Like, I'm probably more invested if I'm in the building. But even if I'm in the building, I'm not angry. Angry after a game where you won and a pitcher that you're going to need to rely on down the stretch looked elite and your best player hit three home runs. Like, shut up.
1: And he looked good on defense, too. Junior made some good plays in that game. So I'm with you. And also, I think we all naturally as humans went, oh, man. Like, when you gave up the hit, it's like, oh, man. Ah. But to be mad, if you were somebody that was mad at Kevin Cash yesterday, mad, legitimately angry after the game, you went on social media, you were angry, you thought it was a stupid move, you are playing checkers. You're playing checkers. Kevin Cash.
2: I mean, I do like checkers.
1: You, Pat, are playing checkers. Kevin Cash is playing chess.
2: Too hard.
1: The Rays are playing the long game, and they're playing chess. And if you're somebody that was mad that Kevin Cash pulled Ian Seymour and didn't go for all of it, you are playing checkers.
2: Do you play chess?
1: No, I don't.
2: Do you know how to play chess?
1: Nah, I wish I did. But I'm sure I could learn quickly. Yeah, like it looks like a cool like game that you can
4: just. It is cool. It's fun.
1: Just hang in there. You're good at chess?

0: Sam?
1: I don't know about these days. I used to play a ton growing up.
2: I wish I was
1: back. Like, it's Gambit, great show. Maybe on Netflix, great show. Chess-themed show, actually.
2: I don't even know if I remember how to play checkers anymore.
1: Checkers is one way or the other. It's just you move.
2: So how do you double them up when they get?
1: Yeah, a little double jump.
2: What happens in the double jump? I forget the double jump thing. I gotta
1: can't forget the double jump.
2: It's been a minute.
3: You just get more pieces off the board. You don't get like extra stuff for it.
2: I'm more of just a Scrabble guy.
3: This is amazing. On the DAE text line, I'm not saying anyone should lose their jobs or anything, but every fan I know was bummed about it. You guys sound like paid shills.
2: This is what I'm talking about. You're playing checkers. You are not qualified for this. You're playing checkers. Kevin Cash is qualified in playing chess. Unbelievable.
3: This is an interesting take on the other side of that. And I wonder how many other people would feel like this. This is very, very interesting. I said this yesterday afternoon. For selfish reasons, I was personally happy when they gave up the no-no. I was at the Matt Garza no-hitter, and I went to the game Wednesday night and was planning on making it yesterday, but didn't make it. I wonder how many people feel like that. Like, they were at the Matt Garza no-hitter, so now they don't want anyone else to get one because they were there.
2: It's the Aaron Jacobson take of, I'm going to admit to you how selfish I'm being right now. He said it for selfish reasons. He said it straight up. That's very selfish, yes.
3: But now I understand the second half of it more, where he went Wednesday night and didn't go yesterday and would be kind of bummed that he didn't go to the no-hitter and he went to the other game, right? That didn't go as well.
2: Is such a dumb text, the shills text. I can't get over how dumb that text
3: is. Okay.
2: Like, but just, it's, who are you? Who thinks like that?
3: A lot of people.
2: Yeah, but for a take like this over save arms, over the win is more important, and they're like, you're paid shills. Ronnie Lane, come look at that. Yeah. Ronnie Lane, can you throw the other mic on for Ronnie Lane? Well, let's get Ronnie Lane's opinion on this, because Ronnie, he understands. He knows this thing.
3: I get in trouble sometimes for some of the things I say on Bucks Radio, and I am a paid shill, but I still don't say the things they want me to say.
2: Ronnie Lane.
4: What's up, fellas? How are you this morning?
2: Doing great.
4: Happy Friday.
2: We've got some people calling us shills because we think Kevin Cash made the right move by not going for that no-hitter. Obviously, they still wanted it, but making the right move and saving the arms.
4: It's so funny that you're saying that, because I was getting ready for later today, and I said, let me listen to some of the post-game comments and see what Kevin had to say about taking Ian Seymour out. He explained it. He goes, look, we're still building him up.
3: Yep.
4: He goes, there was no question in my mind. Once he hit 90 pitches, he was coming out.
2: Let's see how similar Ronnie Lane and Kevin Cash sound.
5: No, I mean, look, if this pitch count would have been a little lower, then maybe there's more consideration, but we're still building him back up. Him, you know, a month ago, he was a one or two inning reliever throwing maybe 30 pitches an outing. So we got to be really responsible and smart with that. That was a pretty easy decision once he got to that 90 mark.
2: You guys don't sound alike, but you guys said the same thing.
3: Well, that's because he was quoting Kevin Cash.
2: I know.
3: Oh.
4: I was just listening.
2: I'm aware.
4: All good, man.
2: I mean, like, it's about the win.
4: I don't have an issue with it. I do have an issue with old boy giving up Kimbrel, giving up a two-run homer, though. Come on, man.
2: He's the, like, I felt the same way as well.
4: Yeah, and then I got over it real quick.
2: Real quick. Like, would I like to see it? Yes. Do I want to see Baker go out there in that game? No. Could there have been possibly another arm instead of Kimbrel? Maybe. But is it worth it when you got all these games coming up before the All-Star break? No.
4: Oh, you can't bring the closer in on that situation. No, not at all. I know what people wanted to get the combined no-hitter, but that's not the important thing right now.
2: Stacking the wins.
4: And with McClanahan having to miss a start, see, you never can have enough pitching. So it's good that they're building this guy up and they're building up Griffin Jacks, and they're both pitching well.
2: Ronnie Lane, the
3: story, without question, Ronnie, good seeing you as always. The story was Ian Seymour and three dongers from Junior Caminero, and nothing that happened in the ninth inning is going to change that. What's going to change the trajectory of Major League Baseball? Well, the league has come up with a new proposal for the players. Wait until you hear about this coming up next. But first, the Rays, when they get back into action tonight, you know what that means. $79 to local charities every time a Rays player hits a base hit or hits a home run. 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
1: Brought to you by Howard Team Home Loans. The Rays back in action last night.
2: That was an early game.
1: The afternoon games get me. Junior goes Yabo three times. I texted the DAE group chat. Not sure if you guys saw it. I was getting my hair cut yesterday, probably 12-ish, 12:30, right before the game started, and it was on MLB Network yesterday, and I forget the name of the gentleman who did the pregame yesterday. It wasn't Harold and all the rest of the crew, but he said his best bet of the day was Junior to go yard in the first inning. I wish I knew the juice on it. I texted immediately. I was like, wish I would have taken it.
3: Can you bet that?
2: You can bet his first at-bat, during the at-bats.
1: Or, next at-bat. But he said of all the people across Major League Baseball, he thought Junior was going to go yard yesterday in the first inning. And I was like, that guy's a time traveler.
2: So I must have placed it at, 12:04, maybe even later, right up until first pitch. And I was just looking through bets, what I liked. And I just had a feeling that Junior was going to hit a bomb yesterday.
3: Damn it. I played him to hit a home run five times in the last month, and he never has.
2: And it was only plus 275, which is not only, but it's not the great. If you put $5 on it, you'll win almost 15. So it's not a huge thing.
3: Yeah.
2: But I put $25 on it. I won about $100 on that.
3: Sweet.
2: Or not 100 with that, but I wagered that 25. I just felt good about it. I was like, right in the first inning, I was like, thank you, Junior. He popped that. The first pitch, the first strike, I was like, you could have crushed that. Then the next pitch, he just bombed over the left field wall. You know who else has 19 home runs on this season? As many as Junior Caminero?
3: Brandon Lau?
2: Brandon Lau would be correct.
3: Could you believe I knew that?
2: I am shocked that you knew that stat. Brandon Lau
3: Aaron
2: has
3: told me
2: 19.
3: Earlier in the show.
2: Brandon Lau has got 19. Now, if you think of what they got in return for Lau and Mangum and Montgomery. I believe those are the three in that trade. That's a lot to give up. Jacob Melton just got back, reinstated. He's in AAA. He's back in the lineup. Went 1-for-4 on Wednesday to come back from that ankle injury. The more we see the production from Brandon Lau, the lack of seeing Gavin Lux out there because of injuries.
3: Yep.
2: Really a lot of pressure, I think, on Jacob Melton, who I think is going to be great.
3: But he needs to be.
2: He's got it.
3: At this point, he needs to be.
2: Agreed. That trade just doesn't look good right now. It just doesn't.
1: You also have Anderson Brito.
2: Yeah, Brito, yeah.
1: In the pipeline. He is terrific. Mm-hmm.
3: I love a good pipeline.
1: Pause. He probably won't be up for 2, maybe even 3 years, but he's a superstar pitcher. If the Rays can do what the Rays do with young talent. So,
2: yeah.
1: It hurts right now looking and seeing Brandon Lau. But again,
2: I think Jacob Melton can help this team this year, though. You got to have somebody right now that can help. And I think if he gets healthy, he can actually help this team.
1: I think he would have been up already had the ankle injury not happened.
2: I agree.
1: Especially with all the different injury, especially with how bad Cedric Mullins has been. No disrespect.
2: Good on Mesa Jr., though, for that bomb yesterday. That was a big moment in that game.
3: It was a big shot.
2: Give him a little bit of breathing room for Ian Seymour.
1: Well, who knows? Maybe we'll see Brito one season sooner than we think, because there will be probably one less season, that being next year, with a lockout that is probably going to happen. I'm not going to say it's a guarantee, but I'm pretty close to saying it's a guarantee. When I saw this proposal from the MLB yesterday, we know that there's ongoing negotiations because of the new collective bargaining agreement that's going to have to be signed. And the MLB yesterday threw out a proposal, and on that list, here are some of the things that I think you could just laugh at. A max contract length of 5 years for free agent players switching teams, 6 years for teams to retain their own players, no deferred contracts, no qualifying offers, and 5 years to free agency for players 30 years or older. Not to mention all the things we heard earlier this week and late last week about the changes to the draft system and basically not being able to come out of high school anymore.
3: I personally, when it comes to the deferred contracts, I couldn't agree more. Yep. I think we need to get those the hell out of baseball. That said, 5-year cap on free agents changing teams, there is a less than 0% chance the players sign that. Less than 0% chance the players sign that.
2: And that's why this thing is going towards doom. Because
3: it really is.
2: This is the least of it. The biggest piece is the salary cap and having a salary cap, which the players will never go for. So much so where Bryce Harper almost fought the commissioner of this league in the Phillies clubhouse last year, legitimately. So get the F out of here.
3: Would have been kind of fun if he had.
2: Would have been a great story.
1: Do we think at any point, guys, that they will just say, you know what, we'll take a salary cap, but it's like, I don't know, call it $350 million. So basically everybody is under it anyways. And that way they're like, oh, we agreed to it.
2: It's an interesting thought.
3: Yeah. It's going to have to come with a floor as well.
2: I think that's what we all look for, the floor. But it's an interesting point that Sam makes that, like, yeah, they'll have a cap, but it's so insurmountable, or it seems so insurmountable. And by the time it is insurmountable, they've raised the cap.
3: Which they will do, just like football does every year, which is why, like, the Baker conversation for me is like, eh, how much more is his contract going to go up than the cap does?
2: You come from a land of lawyers, Sam, so you would know those moves more so than me. Well,
3: I come from a land down under.
1: I just more so think of it in the sense of, hey, the players want the floor more than anybody because they're guaranteed to make more money.
3: I think the fans in markets like this one want it pretty bad, too.
1: Well, yeah, but the owners don't want a floor because you have teams like the Rays, the Marlins, the Athletics, I don't know if the Royals are quite there because of Bobby Witt Jr. and Salvador Perez, but these small market teams, those owners appreciate just making all the money, whereas big market teams spend a lot more of that money. So I'd be curious if the players will say, hey, we'll make a concession, and maybe the cap is $300 million, so right now there's, off the top of my head, I think four or five teams that would be over that number that have to cut a little, but the majority of the MLB is still in that space. If they say, hey, we'll take that, but you're going to give us the floor. Oh, and that five-year thing? Yeah, pound sand on that one. That's kind of the way I look at it.
3: Almost, when you read that, I almost couldn't believe it. It's like, come on, give me a break.
1: Well, another part of the discussion when it comes to the MLB, the proposed agreements, the MLB Players Association, Aaron, your parents, when you're little, ever say headphones or earmuffs?
2: No, they just said it straight up.
3: Yeah, earmuffs was from old school, and that was even before Aaron's childhood.
2: It was after Aaron's childhood. It was, I think it came out in 2001, sort of 2000, so it was right around, like, I was 10, and it was a little, like, on the edge of being...
3: Oh my God, I'm so old.
2: It was edgy when I was a kid. I remember, like, watching it, and then all my cousins, I was like, have you guys seen old school? I remember it specifically. We went... Yeah, it must have been maybe a little bit after that.
1: Well, earmuffs, Aaron, because the MLB Players Association wants to pursue a ban on all MLB-related prop bets. I know you just hit the junior home run yesterday. Aiming to combat harassment from disgruntled gamblers, a source told ESPN. This is from Jeff Passan yesterday. I understand where they're coming from. It's insane you're already in bed with all the gambling companies. They're never going to get rid of it. But also, if you're an adult and somebody who's old enough to gamble on games, why are we texting athletes or tweeting at athletes that they should not be alive anymore because they've lost you money?
3: Well, and that's kind of where I was going to go with this, is like, this is your fault. Then eventually, if anything happens to prop bets, this is your fault. Not your fault, Aaron. Not your fault, Sam. But you idiots who can't lose a bet without turning it into a piece of crap, you're going to ruin things for the rest of us.
2: I agree. And by the way, 03 was when old school came out. But listen, I know the line. Like, when I come on here and I bitch and complain about a play or a moment or a bet I lost, and I don't do it often, to be honest. But if I do, ultimately, I'm doing it in jest. I know who made that bet. It was me. I know who's responsible for losing that bet. It was me. But unfortunately, there are idiots, like you said, Pat, that are out there that just don't know how to lose the right way. And they reach out or they put on social media. They do something over the line. And they're not responsible enough as a human being, as an adult, to say, I am the one who made this bet. I'm responsible for it and nobody else. And that's why, if it keeps going like this and there's still these forms of harassment, which, listen, I'm not privy to, I'm not getting harassed, but I believe it's happening.
3: Crazy's never going to go away, by the way.
2: And that's why, you know what? If everyone can't do it the right way, nobody gets to do it. And that sucks, but that's how it is.
3: Yep.
1: I will say, I think I fall on the opposite end of the harassment thing. Back in college when I had my fantasy football league with all my buddies, I would put all the players I had drafted into an Instagram group chat. and I would send him a message. You know, hey, guys, you're part of the Hebrew Hammer squad this year. Going to need the best ball out of you. Looking forward to you guys doing well for me. It was like cheering him on, you know?
2: Going to need the best ball out of you.
1: Yeah, just need you guys to perform to your best so that I can bring home the title. That's all I need. But that is today's top headlines brought to you by Howard Team Home Loans. John Howard, your hometown home loan MVP at howardteamhomeloans.com.
2: Even that's a little too much for my liking.
3: You know, just let people play the game.
2: There it is. So it's
3: just
2: too
3: let
2: much
3: people
2: for your
3: play the game and leave. Like, yeah. We don't need to encourage them. We don't need to harass them.
2: I got you in fantasy. Really depending on you.
3: Oh,
2: here.
3: Guys love to hear about how they're on your fantasy team. As I can tell you that from talking to one or two professional athletes, they love hearing about how they perform for your fantasy football team. Believe me. All right, we'll get back into the Rays and what's next coming up next as we wrap up the week on the Pat and Aaron Show.
2: Next. The world's biggest soccer tournament's not next. It's here right now. And the National Pride, it is on the line. 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
3: All right, hope you have a great weekend. We certainly will. Don't forget, while the United States isn't playing again until Wednesday, Aaron Jacobson will be out partying with the folks from Colombia and is it Portugal?
2: Portugal.
3: Colombia and Portugal Saturday night at Ferg's.
2: Right.
3: What time are you going to be over there?
2: I'll be out there about 6:30 hanging out, probably around 8:30 or 9 o'clock, maybe a little longer. I don't know. But 6:30 is when I'll be out there, and I know it's going to be, I want to feel the energy. And yeah. I know there's going to be, from the last game, there's a ton of energy there, so that's where I'm seeking it out. So come hang out with me.
3: Yeah, go see Aaron at Ferg's, and have a good time at Tropicana Field this weekend, as well as the Rays continue to try to, this is a 10-game homestand that we talked about them trying to take advantage of, and so far, it's been very up and down. But yesterday, we got such an unbelievable performance from Ian Seymour and Junior Caminero. Ian going 6 2/3 without giving up a single hit. He did walk a batter, and that's it. Other than that, he was absolutely perfect. Junior, on the other hand, 3 home runs. They've got the Arizona Diamondbacks, who will come into town tonight with Zach Gallen on the mound, taking on Nick Martinez, who's been just very good for the Rays this year. He's had a couple of down starts, but 6-2 with an ERA at 2.73. If you'd told me that's what we were going to get out of Nick Martinez before the season, I would have signed up immediately.
2: Right, and I think yesterday was what we need to see, not just for me and Seymour building up, because they're going to need as many arms as you can helping in any way they can, in any way that Snyder and Cash decide to use them. But yesterday for Junior Caminero was massive. To get that... He's a kid, and to get that moment of confidence. And he has those up and down, but mostly he's just one of the most confident kids you'll see. To hit three home runs, to go dominate a game, to play well in the field like he's been playing. His defense has gotten much better. By the way, Chandler Simpson made a great play, another great play in left field yesterday. So the adventures of Chandler Simpson continuing right now.
3: Also, pretty good. Also still looked very little league on some other plays. Like the one, I think it was in the eighth inning when Seymour gave up like a line shot to left. He looked so nervous. Like when he got that ball into his glove, he was like, oh, thank God. Like, and he didn't say it, but you could see it on his face.
2: And the play he made earlier, though, was really good. Like, he looked natural and comfortable drifting to the wall, and the wall with his speed. You never know if he's going to go crashing into it. And made a nice play on it. And Junior played just great in the field and great, obviously, from the plate. If that momentum can continue and he can get really hot, we talk about early leads. They're important for this Rays team.
3: Yeah.
2: You get a lot of early leads with Junior hitting the ball like that.
3: Listen, it would be huge for this team right now because the bats at times have gone quiet, I think a little too often recently. And when Junior's mashing, it makes everybody else more dangerous. He might not have more protection or as much protection as he needs, but the protection when he's swinging the bat like that, the protection he gives the guys in front of him, right? Like, I better pitch to this guy because Junior's coming up. Like, that's real. And that's a guy that can put fear in opposing pitchers. And I think really, even as good as Jonathan Aranda is, the only one who really puts fear in opposing pitchers when they come to the plate, with the exception of Junior, I think is Yandy.
2: I agree.
3: And that's because he's massive.
2: And I think Jonathan Aranda will get there just because of how he utilizes the bat. You're right, Yandy's massive, but Jonathan Aranda, dangerous hitter because he sprays the field. He'll do anything to put the ball in play in the right place.
3: Heidi says to me, I think it was a couple nights ago, she goes, oh my God, who is that guy? And I go, who? And she's like, the guy with the tattoos all over his face. And I'm like, wait, what? I'm like, none of the players have tattoos. She thought Yandy's eye black, which if you've seen it, if you paid attention, it's massive. I don't know what he's doing with it. But like, she thought his eye black. We're face tattoos.
2: Eye black face tattoos. Never seen that. But Junior Caminero said he has slightly opened his batting stance, which has allowed him to see some better results against those inside pitches. So for a younger player, making those adjustments, having the success with those adjustments, that's what baseball is all about. That's what 162 games and making those little adjustments throughout the year. Sometimes, listen, it happens in it. It's like a golfer. They maybe lose that rhythm, they lose that slot that they love to hit, and they find it. And they have to work on it to find it. And sometimes they have to make adjustments to find it. And that's what a lot of batters do. The great ones make those adjustments and have success with it. Clearly, Junior's having that right now.
3: I'm excited, and I'm shocked to say this, Aaron Jacobson, but I'm excited for the next round of the World Cup. I'm excited. The knockout stage begins this weekend.
2: What if they lose to Bosnia? What if U.S. on Wednesday loses to Bosnia?
1: Why put that in the air?
3: What a disgusting thing to say.
2: What happens if they lose to Bosnia?
1: You didn't take the tie against Turkey last night. You took Turkey to win.
2: No, I'll show you.
1: No, I don't believe you.
2: What if I show you?
3: You still won't believe it.
1: No. Still won't believe it. I can't believe you'd put that in the stratosphere.
2: What do you mean? What if they lose?
1: I don't live in hypotheticals.
3: Listen,
2: all right, we'll address it if it happens.
3: If they lose, it'll be a major disappointment. It'd be a major disappointment. And
2: like
3: I'm not even
2: Bosnia. They might set soccer back if they lose. I think that is a conversation.
3: That they set it back.
2: Like if they could, we talked about how big a World Cup win would be.
3: Yeah.
2: What if they lose to Bosnia in the first knockout game?
3: It would suck, but I don't think it would hurt popularity, to be honest with you, the way I don't think that a win is going to drastically help popularity, to be honest with you.
2: I'd have to put respect on their name and start calling them Bosnia Herzegovina.
3: I won't do such a thing. All right, I hope you all have a great weekend. Thanks so much for joining us this week. We'll be back on Monday. Until then, for Aaron Jacobson, good to have you back this week, young man. And for Sam Cohen, I'm Pat Donovan. Thanks so much to the men and women who serve our country and our community and allow us to be morons for a living. Sorry, Mom. Not the rest of you.
2: Should we do a hot dog eating competition soon?
3: I mean,
1: July 4th.
3: I'll lose, but I'm happy to participate.
2: Maybe next week. Sam, come up with something.
3: I'll bring the steamer.
1: I love glizzies.
2: All right.
1: Pause.
2: You think you can put more down than me?
1: Easily.
2: We'll see. Stay tuned.
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0: ever since I was a tiny boy. I don't want no candy. I don't need no toy. I took a stick in an old coffee can. I bang it all till I got little on my hand.
1: Last call for phone calls, what we learn, what's in store for Monday, who had the best week in sports. And I've been talking about it for a while. I can't have a World Cup without giving you soccer breakdown. This is when I was at the mothership and Gary Miller was recording a soccer breakdown. He was in the voiceover booth. And at one point, you'll hear him say, get out of here. And that's me going in there. Because we were upstairs listening to it, and we were laughing. There were some tough names for Gary, but he's been a good sport. Here is Gary Miller, Soccer Breakdown.
2: Soccer Breakdown in 3, 2, 1. FIFA Soccer's governing body, 3, 2, 1. FIFA Soccer's 3, 2, 1. The red card has become the calling card for this year's tournament. 7 ejections for 3, 2, 1. Witness Romania's Ian Bladiu against the Swiss is Ort. 3, 2, 1. Cameroon's Rigoberg Bananyag. 3, 2, 1. Cameroon's Rigoberg Bayangangza da da. Bayangyang Song, 3, 2, 1. Cameroon's Rigoberg Banyangzong. Bayangyang Song, 3, 2, 1. 2, get out of here. 2 is guilt through. 2, how long is this tape? 3, 2, 1. 1, 1. Cameroon's Rigoberg Banyansong prevented a breakaway from Brazil's Babeto. Oh, God almighty, I hate soccer! Cameroon's Rigoberg Banyansong. I'm better try that one last time. 2, 1. Cameroon's Rigoberg Banyansong. Oh, I hate this! Chalk up Bolivia's Luis Cristaldo for both on 3, 2, 1. But the most notable red card of the tournament came when Italian goaltender Gianluca Pagliuca, the mother 3, 2, 1. But the flurry of red cards thus far has taught coaches and players alike to control their play if they'd like to control their fate in this tournament. Holy that is all.
1: It gets better and better and better. My favorite is FIFA governing Barty. Like right off the bat, you're behind. You're behind the eight ball. Yeah, Paulie.
3: Every time I hear it, I hear something different. You couldn't script this. If you wanted to make a bit, you couldn't script that.
1: No. But then I'm upstairs in the newsroom. I come down and that's when he yells at me, get out of here. I'm like, ugh. Fun stuff. Who had the best week in sports? Todd, you got a nominee for me?
4: I'm going to give it to one of our guests from earlier in the week, Mr. Wyndham Clark. Give him some love. That was very nice, winning his second U.S. Open.
1: All right, Dylan.
5: Little recency bias, Dan, but I'm going Turkey. Gobble, gobble. Beats Team USA at the buzzer late last night. And a quick shout-out to our friend Seton O'Connor, who turned the people on to Arda Güler, who scored, and I bet on him. So thank you.
1: Okay. Marvin.
6: Lionel Messi, 5 goals in the first couple games of the World Cup, showing why he's the GOAT.
1: Paul?
3: I'm going to go United States tourism. People are really enjoying seeing the country with the World Cup, and I think it's going to have some spillover after it's over.
1: Nick in Florida. Hi, Nick. What do you have for me today?
7: Hi, Dan. 6'170". Long time, third time. I'm still recovering from laughing at that clip. Legendary. But I did want to call to shout out Linda Cohn. It was a great segment earlier. I grew up every single morning. Now, I was only about 6 when I started watching it, but from like 6 to 10, and I'm 30 now, she was on the TV every morning before I got on the bus to go to school. And everything she said to you about just trying to connect and trying to emulate the way that you could connect with the fan. Like I was 6 years old, so I don't know anything about how hard it is for women or not. And I just loved it.
1: Well, you know, she was professional. She could handle it. Sense of humor, get serious. She knew her sports. And it's a tough job. It's a tough job that you want to make look easy. Ryan in Nashville. Hi, Ryan.
8: What's going on, Dan? Hey, 6'1", 175. First time, long time, ever since the Dibble days. I really admire your professionalism, Dan, and I'd love to get a chance to meet you if you ever come back to Nashville. And just keep up the great work. I don't think you need to retire. your calling is radio for sure. So don't retire. I mean, I love listening every day to the show. So,
1: Ryan, thank you. Thank you. I appreciate that. This day in sports history, Paul?
3: I just have one for you. Let's see here. The White Sox and Cleveland Indians played a game in 1916. And the equipment manager put their numbers on their sleeves to match their numbers on the scoreboard. That was the first time that was ever done in professional baseball.
1: 1996, Allen Iverson's the first overall pick in a draft that included Iverson, Kobe, and Steve Nash. If they redrafted, it'd be Kobe, but would it be Iverson or Nash? We don't have enough time to talk about that.
6: Iverson,
1: huh?
6: Iverson Martin? Took... He took a team to the finals.
1: Okay. All right. No need to yell.
6: No,
1: we're
6: no,
1: at the
6: no.
1: End
6: it's
1: of
6: okay.
1: The show.
6: No, no.
1: I mean, it feels like you're like scolding me.
6: No, we're going to do another hour right now, guys.
1: What did I learn today, Todd?
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21: Good afternoon, Tampa Bay. We are live on a Friday. We made it. This week went by really fast. I feel like as you get older, the faster time goes by. Is it just me or does life kind of feel like that sometimes? That or I'm just having so much fun being able to come on the airwaves with you each and every day. And it just time's going by quick as we get to talk about Tampa Bay sports every day. I enjoy that. We got a lot to go over today. Team USA, they lost last night. Doesn't matter, though. Not worried about it. We'll also get into the Tampa Bay Rays. Craig Kimbrell.
22: You blew it!
21: A lot of people upset with Kevin Cash. We will... I'm not one of those people. Is there ever a day where people aren't upset with Kevin Cash?
23: There's always something.
21: It's always something. What are we calling it? The college campus crash course or something like that?
23: Yeah, campus crash course.
21: Campus crash course. We're going to teach you about a random college football team in 60 seconds. And it might be like, what kind of grass is the field? You're going to learn weird stuff, useless knowledge. But it's 60 seconds. I think it's fun. We tried it the other day. It was a failure, but we think we've perfected it this time. So
23: Nick, we're full of useless knowledge. So.
21: Yeah, bear with us. Yeah, I was listening to Pat Aaron this morning. They were playing Who Said It, and there was a quote where you were talking about where the term soccer came from, and they're like, that it sounds like a Nick Wise quote. He's always talking about like useless knowledge, and I'm like, no, I didn't come up with that. That was Tim. And so then when they heard your voice, they're like, it makes sense that it's coming from that show. Because we are the show where we're filled with useless knowledge.
23: That's right.
21: My wife tells me that all the time. I'll be like, oh, yeah, I remember where I was on that day in 90. I was like, that. My uncle had a he got married on that day. Cordell Stewart threw a Hail Mary on the Wolverines. Like, and she's like, how do you remember that? And I'm like, well, because the whole wedding was going crazy.
23: Yeah.
21: Or I'll be like, oh, yeah, I remember that. Yeah, the Rays lost 2-1 that day back in 2019. And she's like, how do you remember the score of a game 7 years ago, but you can't remember where your car keys are? And I'm like, I don't know.
23: That's the million-dollar question. I'm the same way. Literally, this morning, listening to the Pat and Aaron show, Aaron was trying to figure out what year Old School came out. He first said 2001, and in my mind, I immediately was like, no, it's 2003.
21: You're like, why do you know that?
23: Exactly. Why do I know that?
21: But I do occasionally, I will remember things based on a sporting event. I'll be like, oh, yeah, we were all watching the U.S. Open that weekend when we were with your family. So it was mid-June. I always equate to, like, I can just remember the game we were watching wherever we were. I don't know if that's a good way to live or...
23: Some of my memories are based around the sporting events, like you said. It's like, oh, where were we then? Oh, simple. This was because of this game. That's where we were.
21: Correct. Okay. That's how I remember things, too. I guess that's why we are where we are, because our entire lives have become this. And now we revolve our entire lives around sports, particularly Tampa Bay sports. You know, yesterday, the Tampa Bay Rays, you know, the Rays love to make me look stupid, like a dummy. You know, look, I've been very supportive of the Rays and still am. I'm always going to be supportive, you know, especially when we're the home of the Rays. You want them to do good, but... despite what some of you think, I heard somebody call Pat and Aaron like bought and paid for earlier this morning. I think they called them like paid shills or something like that.
23: Sheesh.
21: We are allowed to speak our opinions. I promise that I do not send an email to the team that's like, hey, be very nice to the Rays. Don't tell the truth. I promise that doesn't go down here. People have a problem with the Rays. We will talk about the Rays. Doesn't matter if they're our partners or not. We appreciate their partnership. But we are, I guess you could say, we're a fiduciary. We are obligated to serve you and give you our real opinions. And the show needs to be entertaining. And it's not very entertaining if we lie to you. So if Pat and Aaron are being positive on the Rays and the Rays aren't being positive, that's their true feelings. Now, my true feelings the other day, I was a little bit negative on the team. Now,
23: a little bit.
21: Why? You're saying I was a lot?
23: You were depressed.
21: I was.
23: You were still like, Tim, take over the show. I'm depressed.
21: Well, I was. That was more because of we had a caller call in who said Trey Jr. Caminero. By the way, he had 3 home runs yesterday. 2 of them I'll count. The third one was like wiffle ball in the backyard. He hit off of a shortstop. But hey, he hit it.
23: It's still a 3 home run game, no matter how you spin it.
21: Dude, it was a 44 mile an hour pitch. It was up and inside. It was like, he turned on it so hard.
23: The pitch before, I thought, was even more hilarious. The pitch before was at Junior Caminero's head, and the umpire called it a strike and just looked at Junior like, swing the damn bat.
21: Yeah, I think he's like, can we just get out of here? And the very next pitch, I mean, it was right in the sweet spot. He turned his hips so fat, like, into that ball. If you go and watch that swing, he swung so hard. I mean, it hit the catwalk up top. He hit that ball so hard. It was like a slow pitch softball. I think the pitch, they said, was like 44 miles an hour.
23: Yep, exactly. Like, massive ephus.
21: It was just literally a toss to Junior. I mean, it was just, you feel bad for the guy on the mound. You're like, just trying to get this game over, and he's throwing meatballs up to one of the best hitters. But, you know, that's why on Wednesday's show, I wanted to go home. We had a caller suggest we trade Junior. I'm like, what are we talking about? The one thing that we always do in this town is trade our best players, and now all of a sudden people want to do that. Now, the Rays often do that, but they don't do it this early. He's got team control for a very long time. That's the last thing you would want to do, trade Junior. So, yeah, when that call came in, I was like, can I go home?
23: You were a little bit more depressed before that call, but that definitely put you over the edge, without a doubt.
21: I was so disappointed in the Rays. And by the way, my opinion does not change. And by the way, people still want me to talk negative about them because when I do, they win. It seems like every time I say something bad about them, they end up winning 2 in a row, which is what they've done. But I'm not going to overreact to the 2 wins. Yesterday was fun. It was fantastic. Little no-hitter going into the ninth inning. All of that was fun. Junior's 3 home runs. But just like I called the Boston Red Sox makeup, the Kansas City Royals are makeup. I'm not going to overreact to those games and be like, oh, all of a sudden our problems are fixed. Because I don't think we're there yet. Prove it to me. Look, I'm always willing to have my mind changed. I'm always willing to be wrong on the radio. I don't care if I'm right or wrong. I just give you my opinion on how I feel that day. And if it turns out to be the wrong opinion down the road, whatever. But it doesn't mean I don't believe what I'm saying. And I still believe there's some issues. You know, because we talked the other day. Is it a trend with the Tampa Bay Rays at this point? Or are we still calling it a slump? I've moved on to this as the trend. I think it's too long to be a slump. I think it is the trend of what the team is. And so I don't want to overreact to what happened yesterday and be like, oh, my God, all the problems are solved. We're back to normal. Now, that doesn't mean I didn't enjoy yesterday. That was a lot of fun. That was the most. Go ahead. What were you saying?
23: No, I was saying without a doubt. Yeah.
21: That was the most fun I've had watching a Rays game in like it feels like a month and a half. And you know what? Even after having fun, people are still complaining. I can't believe Kevin Cash would throw out Craig Kimbrell. Washed up, Craig. We had a no-hitter going.
23: You blew it!
21: And it's like, all right, it was a team no-hitter. Cool, but it would have been forgotten by next week. So don't get me wrong, I wanted to see the team no-hitter. I was rooting for that. We all were. But, you know, Kevin Cash can't risk throwing out Brian Baker in the ninth who had pitched the night before. It doesn't make any sense.
23: That's the one question that killed me listening to the Rays post game. And so many people were saying, why didn't you throw out Brian Baker? Because they're up 13-0.
21: Exactly. What if you need Brian Baker tonight and you just spent him?
23: Exactly. Like, what are we talking about, guys? Like relax.
21: You know, if Kimbrel is struggling, which he is, that's the perfect situation to put him out there. Let's see if we can get a couple outs for us. They weren't playing for the no-hitter, guys. Now, is it fun to have? Yeah, it is. But that wasn't the goal of the game yesterday. That was just kind of a bonus.
23: It's honestly like hitting for the cycle. Like, yeah, good. Hey, tip of the cap. Good for you. Heck of an achievement. But, okay.
21: Cycle's pretty good.
23: It is. But I'm just saying, it's one of those statistics that now just, I don't know. It's kind of like, okay.
21: You know, I think Ian Seymour even said, like, he wasn't mad he had to come out of the game. He said now if he had started the game and had a no-hitter, I think he'd be upset by it. Which, by the way, that's something about baseball nowadays I don't really love. The team no-hitters, because a lot of guys don't throw nine innings anymore. You know, it's such a different game. To me, it's not as special unless it's one guy throwing it. So, in my opinion, when they brought Craig Kimbrell out, I'm like, all right, this is... Also, by the way, Brian Baker's fantastic. And has had a lot of saves this season. But let's go back and look how many of those are 1-2-3 innings. How many times have I complained about that? Can we just have a stress-free 1-2-3 inning in the ninth? It's not like we get those all the time with Brian Baker.
23: You know what the funny part is? After you said that several months ago, all of a sudden, there were a lot more 1-2-3 innings right after that.
21: Well, you know, I was negative the other day and then two positive games. So what do you want me to say today?
23: I think the point of our show should be from now on, find something negative about the Rays.
21: The Rays are going to lose tonight. And by the way, the Bucks not playoff contenders. That's me just trying to, you know, have every team do the opposite of what I say. But, you know, being upset about the no-hitter, I mean, come on. There are things you got to be upset about in real life that you can be, you know, mad about, but that is not one of them. But man, Kevin Cash was getting ripped yesterday for that decision. And it's like, you don't throw out a spent arm. And Ian Seymour had already thrown 90 pitches, so you don't send him back out there.
23: Yeah, through 6 2/3.
21: Because again, you have a game today. They had no days off this week. And you have a game tonight that you need to be ready for. And if you throw Brian Baker out there in a situation that makes no difference whether he pitches or not, you're getting the win, but you're going to blow his arm to not have him throw tonight against a good Diamondbacks team coming in here, or decent Diamondbacks team, I should say. Their record not as good as you, but they're in the National League. They're battling. It's not going to be an easy series, especially not with the way that we've played. But, you know, it is what it is. But to be upset by that, man, you got to... There are, like I said, there are things in life to be upset about. If you let that ruin your day yesterday, that's unfortunate. But the amount of people that were upset with Kevin Cash, I'm like, Mike, race fans are just, not all of you, right? This isn't to everybody. But a lot of Rays fans, I feel like, are the most miserable people in the world sometimes. And again, that's not the entire, I don't judge the entire fan base on those people. But there are a certain kind of Rays fan that they are just always going to be miserable. You love this team, you root for this team, but you hate every single thing they do. And then I'm like, well, why do you even watch? Find another team if you just hate every decision they make and they just don't make you happy. What are we doing? Which, by the way, most sports fans aren't happy with their team, I guess. There's only one that's happy every at the end of the year. They're called Dodger fans. The rest of us are like, yeah, I wish we had the money of the Dodgers. And most of us have the money of the Dodgers, but we just pretend we don't. Now, maybe we don't have Dodger money because their TV deal is so good, but the Dodgers put more back into their team, more percentage-wise, than any other team in Major League Baseball. Some teams pretend to be poor. I won't mention any names. One of them rhymes with Lays. Now, it's not as bad under the new ownership. At least I don't think I'll give those guys a chance. But, man, when Stu was the owner of the team, it always felt like they were playing, pretending to be poor. It's like you bought the team for $200,000. You just sold it for $1.6 billion. They're not poor. But, yeah, I'm not upset by yesterday's game. To me, it made no difference whether they got the no-hitter or not. What was important is they finally won a couple games in a row, and that was needed. They put up 15 hits yesterday, only gave up the one. Oh, and by the way, no errors, which was nice. But you got a hit out of everybody in the lineup other than your nine-hitter, Hunter Fiducia. We'll take that. You know, home run from Victor Mesa, which was, I believe, a three-run blast, if I remember correctly, and he got three home runs out of Junior. The day after, some idiot that listens to this show that said, trade him. Which I took the clip from the show and I posted that yesterday after the game.
23: That was fantastic.
21: Oh, man. He said trade Junior for an arm. For what reason would you do that? Just silly. All right. We'll talk more about Junior. We'll talk more about what the win meant yesterday. I'm not going to overreact to it. We'll talk more Rays. Also, we'll take your calls too. 888-388-0957. 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
3: Approving ad budgets that look great in Q1, but are hard to explain by Q2? That's bull spend. And business leaders are calling it out in...

0: fun. We are going out to myself and Aaron Jacobson, going to be at Ferg's tomorrow night, doing a little watch party for Colombia and Portugal. So we are going to be there, presented by Farrah and Farrah. I'm excited for that. That'll be a good time. It doesn't matter if it's not Team USA. I always have a good time with it. I saw the picture of the watch party last night at Ferg's. Oh, my God, that looked awesome. They got a giant screen out back. So Colombia and Portugal. Do we party like we're in Portugal or do we party like we're in Colombia? Actually, how do they party in Portugal? I know how they party in Colombia. And I was kidding, by the way. I don't know what they do in Portugal.
1: I couldn't begin to tell you.
0: They just go, Ronaldo! Ronaldo! So that's going to be fun tomorrow night. If you can come out, have a beer with us. We would love to hang out, interact with you, see you, and watch some football together, as some call it. I think a lot of the people in the house tomorrow will call it football. But, you know, you and I will probably call it soccer. But that's where we're going to be tomorrow. Talking about the Rays game yesterday. See, guys, I'm down to talk about the Rays when there is a storyline. And there is a storyline from yesterday's game. They had a one-hitter, almost a group no-hitter. And fans are pissed that Craig Kimbrel came into that game. And fans are not happy with the decision of Kevin Cash. By the way, fans are never happy with the decision that Kevin Cash makes in the bullpen. They're never going to like any decision he makes, and we all know why. You can go back to that one day, and honestly, because of COVID, I don't even remember what month it was in. Was it even October when they played that World Series? Because I know the Stanley Cup was in, like, October.
1: Yeah, what was it? October, November? Heck, it could have even been December. I don't know.
0: What a time to be alive, 2020. But, you know, whatever he does, no one's ever happy with it. So we're getting some text messages on that. We're getting some phone calls on that. We're talking Rays baseball, 13-2 win last night over the Royals, and still people aren't happy. This one's from Chris in Largo. Nick, everyone needs to take a massive chill pill. Ian Seymour was a short relief guy a month ago and threw 90 pitches yesterday. Do people really want Cash to blow out a young pitcher's arm in June for a combined no-hitter? That's what I'm saying. He had already thrown 90 pitches. You couldn't leave him out there. Well, you could have brought in Brian Baker. Well, he had just pitched the night before, and don't you want him to be available tonight against the Diamondbacks? What is more important, that no-hitter yesterday or trying to get a save tonight against the Diamondbacks?
1: Obviously getting a save.
0: Well, you're a rational fan. Because the irrational fan will say, I want the no-hitter. And by the way, it's not even a real no-hitter, is it? Now, here's a text from Mike and Carrollwood. Yo, Nick, let's be real. Combined no-hitters are cool, but they aren't real no-hitters anyways. That's kind of what I just said. Good text. Great text.
1: Smart man.
0: It's always a great text when someone agrees with me. let's go to JT in St. Pete. He's been on hold. He wants to talk about yesterday's Rays game. Hello, JT.
2: Hey, how you doing?
0: Doing fantastic, man. What'd you want to say?
2: Well, you kind of just said it yourself. I think that the combined no-hitters are just as cool as the regular no-hitters.
0: You think they are just as cool?
2: Yeah, I think they're just as cool, if not cooler.
0: Oh, okay. Well, I didn't say that myself. I'm on the other side of things, so we disagree on that. So
2: I gotcha, but you just, yeah.
0: No, I'm with you, though. So a team no-hitter to you is just as cool as one pitcher going out there doing nine innings and throwing a no-hitter?
2: Absolutely. I think it describes baseball as the sport itself. You know, it's a team sport where every guy has to come in and do their job. And when a combined no-hitter happens, whether it's two pitchers, four pitchers, each guy that came in and did their job to the best they could do it. So I think it's just as cool.
0: Interesting, JT. All right. Well, I appreciate your call today. Interesting perspective. Thank you so much for listening to the show and over in St. Pete. Interesting. Yeah, see, I guess I look at them differently. To me, they're not. Don't get me wrong. I wanted it, right? Like, I was rooting for it. And when the home run happened, I was screaming from my office, like, damn it! My office, and my wife in her office across the hall was like, what happened? I'm like, no hitters over. And then that's when I went into team no hitters aren't even cool anyways. So I'm not going to lie. I did want it, right? But then once it was broken, I was like, yeah, well, they're not the coolest thing in the world. Who cares? But yeah, no, I definitely wanted the team no hitter to happen, but it didn't. Now, I will say this. What kind of drove me crazy was Rays TV. Like, I don't know. I'm a superstitious person.

0: person. I am the type of person that's like, I don't say the words no hitter during a no-no. Like, I don't want to mention it unless it's the other team, which I've got a story for that that actually happened at the Trop. So I don't like saying the words no hitter if my team has a no hitter going. And I caught a little bit of the game on radio and I caught a little bit on TV. And I believe it was Neil was talking about the no hitter as I was pulling into my driveway. And I'm like, why are we talking about this? And then I get Rays TV on when I get into the house and they start talking about it. And then after the eighth, they even had a little graphic saying Rays have a no hitter go through eight innings. And I'm like, whoa, does nobody here have any superstitions? Because I do. But they were talking about it on both broadcasts and the TV was like flashing the graphic. And then after they did the graphic, you know, the hit happened. And I'm like, why are we jinxing it? So maybe I'm alone on that. Maybe I'm just the only one that's superstitious, but I don't like to talk about it. Now, there was a time I was sitting at the Trop. The Rays were playing the Mariners, and we were getting our butts kicked. And I was going to leave, but I'm like, you know what? The Mariners have a no-hitter going. And it was in the sixth inning, and I'm like, all right, I want to go. So I'm like, Margot was on deck, and next to us was some Seattle fans. And I was like, Margot is going to get the hit and ruin the no-hitter. And the fans just kind of gave me a dirty look. Margot walks up there, gets the hit. And I look over at my wife. I'm like, all right, cool, let's go. And we left again because, like I said, the Rays were getting crushed. And that Seattle fan looks at me and goes, what the hell was that all about, man? He's like, why would you bring that up? And I go, you're in our ballpark, brother. I can say whatever I want. I'm trying to ruin your no-hitter. Now, if we were in Seattle, different story. But you are in our ballpark. I'm going to do whatever I can to jinx it. And it actually worked. The moment I said Margot's going to get a hit and break up the no-hitter, he got the hit because I cursed it. You can't talk about it. But yeah, that Mariners fan was pissed at me. Now,
1: you did the right thing.
0: I did. Now, if I went to Seattle, if I was on the road with the Rays, would that have been a jerk move for me to do? Or do I have the right to try to break it up?
1: I mean, yeah, I think you always have the right to try to break it up.
0: I've been given this superpower where I can break things up, or at least I believe I can in a Major League Baseball game. I got to use those powers.
1: Now you, as you should. Why aren't you at every single game, Nick? Come on.
0: Oh, man, I wish. but yeah, that Mariners, oh, he was so pissed. I'm like, dude, this is the Trop. Like, yeah. Go home.
1: The only thing that I can't stand is when a hitter tries to bunt their way on in order to break it up late in the game. That's dirty.
0: I agree with that. Let's go to Brian in Cape Coral. What's up, Brian? Brian.
2: What's up, Nick? Love the show. I catch in every once in a while, but usually because you're on when I'm working. But I don't get the gripe about the combined no-hitter. Yeah, those are pretty nice to see every once in a while. But, I mean, as long as it's not a starting pitcher no-hitter, it's not as quite an achievement because obviously you're only doing, like, three or four innings now. Seymour's fantastic. No point trying to blow his arm out. And the only other option would be Cam Boozer if it wasn't for Craig Kimbrel. I mean, I'd rather have Boozer and Baker Sage for the Diamondback series. It's just, after the trending we've been experiencing, I don't care about combined no-hitters. I care about winning. And I'd rather have the win over worrying about blowing out a pitcher's arm for a combined no-hitter.
0: That's exactly it, Brian. I mean, Kevin Cash was thinking about today's game, not just last night. The fans are only thinking about yesterday. He's got to think about this team forward and the team they're going to play three games against this weekend.
2: Exactly. With all of the injuries that stack up, especially for our bullpen with Matt going down, we can't afford to extend a guy out like that and lose another guy because we don't have much left in Durham to try and pull up unless they pull a Boyle, and he's still struggling. So it would have been a completely unnecessary move, and then if something bad had happened, then everyone would have been pitchforks and saying fire catch something bad to happen. So it was like a no-win situation when it comes to some of these fans.
0: Could you imagine, Brian, if he left Seymour in and he goes out and then the no-hitter gets broken with Seymour on the mound? Everybody, how dare you leave him out there? You should have put in Kimbrel, future Hall of Famer. People would have lost their minds.
2: Exactly. That's about as bad a decision as the guy that said he wanted to trade Caminero. Now I kind of want to see what his opinion is after three homers.
0: Yeah, I don't know what he was smoking, Brian, but hopefully everybody can get their hands on some of that stuff this week. And I appreciate your call. And you know, I noticed you called it a trend, not a slump. I appreciate that as well, because I think what the Rays are doing right now is more of a trend than anything. All right. Team USA played last night. They lost. I don't think it really matters, though. I think they had a lot of players that don't typically play in that game last night. We'll talk to Jeff Atanella, former USF goaltender, about Team USA's game last night, because I think a lot of people missed it because they started it at 10 o'clock. So stupid. But Jeff Atanella coming up next here on The Nick Wise Show.
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0: Somebody needs to tell our World Cup update guy. It's Turkey A. No longer Turkey. Did you know they changed the name of their country 4 years ago?
1: I didn't know it was 4 years ago, but when they were talking about Turkey, the start Turkey A is at the start of the World Cup, I was like, wait, what? What are they called?
0: I thought that maybe we've just been calling it Turkey this whole time as the American way to say it. I'm like, but apparently it used to actually be Turkey. And they were like, yeah, we're tired of being compared to a bird. So now it's Turkey A. It's like they're kind of doing like what Kanye West did, who's in town this weekend, by the way. Turkey A. They win on the final shot of the game last night, 98th minute. They beat Team USA. Here to talk about that game on the Nick Wise Show, Jeff Atanella, former USF goaltender, Hall of Famer over there at USF. Now he's on the broadcast for your Tampa Bay Rowdies. Jeff, that game, not as fun last night for a couple different reasons. It was super late at night, and of course, we had to stay awake and watch it, even though it meant nothing. But, of course, the way it ended, not fun either. Your overall takeaway from the performance of Team USA last night?
11: Yeah, I mean, I thought that the game was honestly, it was pretty entertaining. I felt like it was more back and forth than the other games. Of course, you want U.S. to win, so if the USA wins, it's going to be, you know, you're going to have more fun with it. But for what it was in terms of the backups being on the field, Turkey, you know, they didn't want to go home with 0 points in the World Cup. They were supposed to be the team that was supposed to finish second or win the group, so they had a disappointing, you know, tournament as it was. I thought the game was pretty entertaining. I thought they did good adjustments in the second half, and I think that there were a few players that stood out to, you know, really stamp their mark on needing to be somebody that is considered in the knockout stages. And, you know, unfortunate ending, but at the same time, I thought that group actually showed pretty well. Nobody got hurt. No yellow card problems. So at the end of the day, I think that getting this loss out of the way isn't the worst thing.
0: No, they hadn't really faced any adversity in the tournament whatsoever until, you know, last night's game when they found themselves down 2-1 and they end up getting a goal there early in the second half, which was nice to see them bounce back. And it kind of felt like once Christian Pulisic got in the game, I thought momentum was going to be on their side. He almost comes in right away and scores a goal. He was so close. And then, of course, the way they lose, kind of brutal. But you know, a lot of those guys that were in the game last night, correct me if I'm wrong, but a lot of those guys most likely aren't going to play against Bosnia on Wednesday night when they face each other in the round of 32, correct?
11: Yeah, I wouldn't expect to see most of them. I thought the players that, for me, that really stood out as people that you might see now that they kind of had the game that they had, I thought Austin Trusty, outside of the goal, obviously the goal is cool, but I thought defensively he played well. So if there is something going on at center back, I think he's someone that could slot in. And then I thought Sebastian Berhalter was one of, if not the best player on the field. So he hasn't been somebody that's been the first guy off the bench for Pochettino when you're looking for an offensive sub. But the way he played last night, I mean, I don't know that anybody else would be a better decision. So I think there were a couple guys that made the most of the moment. But for the most part, I wouldn't expect to see a lot of those players unless, you know, it's something late in the game where you're working on something situational.
0: Anytime Sebastian Berhalter, they mention him on the broadcast, I'm like, God, I'm so old. Like, I remember Greg, and now we're watching Sebastian's son, and I'm like, I am just so, or I'm sorry, watching Greg's son, Sebastian. I'm like, I'm just so old. But yeah, he had an assist last night, plus a goal as well. You know, there in the second half, he got that goal. But, you know, Team USA, it was almost like I looked at that game as like the Rays no-hitter yesterday. You know, you could go for it, and you could be the first USA team to win all three group stage games because they've never done that before. Just like the Rays could have went for the combined no hitter, maybe if they don't throw out Craig Kimbrell, but the no hitter wasn't that important. This game wasn't that important. You had to rest to get going, you know, against Bosnia on Wednesday. What do you like about this team against Bosnia? How do they match up for that knockout game there on July 1st?
11: I think Bosnia is going to play a really similar style that we saw against Paraguay and Australia. You know, I think that versus better teams, they have a tendency, their game versus Italy, I mean, they sat back the entire time. They had to beat Italy to get themselves into the tournament. they sat back, they defended, and then made the most of their opportunities in the counterattack. And to be fair, they played Italy to try to get to a tie and try to get to penalties, and that's where they won it. So I think that you're going to see a team that's really similar to the opponents that our starting group has played from the first two games. They're going to be a little bit more organized. They're going to be a little bit more dynamic in their transitional moments. But it's something that U.S. has dealt with so far this tournament, and they've handled it all pretty well. So it's going to be another situation, at least for me, where if they're able to get an early goal, it's going to open the game up, and that's going to really favor the U.S. And then like those other two games, you know, the longer the game goes, if U.S. isn't able to get a goal, able to capitalize, and Bosnia sticks in it, then their game plan is going to be, you know, successful in their minds, because it wouldn't surprise me if they're trying to get themselves extended to a tie as best they can, because they've already done it versus Italy. So similar type of matchup the U.S. has seen. And at the end of the day, everybody's healthy. You have a full roster to choose from. Guys are rested. And I think even with the loss last night, you could just see that this team has some type of swagger when they're playing at home. And the home field advantage, every single game, it just proves to be something that's really real. So I think it's going to be a really tough environment for this Bosnia team to step into. And the U.S. has dealt with it. So, I mean, for me, it's a good matchup. But at the same time, it's, you know, anytime a team wants to defend and allow you to attack, if you don't score the goals, then it's working into their hands. And, you know, the longer those types of games extend, the more dicey that it gets. But I feel pretty good about the matchup, all in all.
0: Yeah, they win their group, so they're going to get to play in the States the rest of the tournament. Canada, not so much. They're kind of pissed about that. You know, they finished second in their group, so they will end up playing their next games in the States, not in Canada, which I think FIFA kind of screwed that up a little bit. Why not have Canada play in Canada? That really doesn't make any sense to me. Jeff Atanella joining us on the Nick Wise Show, former USF goaltender, Hall of Fame over there at USF. Is goaltending a problem with Team USA? Obviously, if you just look at the box score, you see one save last night. And I know that's often, you know, in soccer you see that, because there's only so many shots on goal at times. But it kind of feels like goaltending is an issue. I mean, they've given up a goal in outside of that Australia game. I believe it was like 11 or 12 straight matches where they had conceded a goal. Is goaltending their biggest weakness going forward?
11: I don't know about weakness as much as it is just still a question mark. So obviously Turner got the game last night. There were a couple goals that he really couldn't have done much about, the situations that he was put into. But as the World Cup keeps going on, you know, you want to see your goalie. Your goalie's going to need to make some of those saves in those one-on-one situations, or, you know, you're going to need your goalie to pull your team out of a tough situation every now and then. So I don't know that it's a problem that we can say that yet, because we really haven't seen Freeze tested. But that being said, you know, it would have been nice to see our starting goalie have to make, you know, a couple big-time saves just to get everybody's, you know, calm down a little bit about the situation. But can't really say it's a problem until it's a problem. And for me, it's just a situation where they haven't really been tested. The starting goalkeeper hasn't been tested, so we haven't seen it yet. But he seems to be playing with confidence in the things that he is doing. And, you know, I'm not saying it's a problem until it actually is one.
0: Talking to Jeff Atanella, former USF goaltender here on the Nick Wise Show. Egypt playing Iran today. I think we're rooting for Egypt, right? If Egypt were to win, we would avoid Belgium in the round of 16, I believe I read. How important is it that we stay away from Belgium?
11: You know, I would have thought it was more important, but they really haven't looked good this tournament. I mean, they have not been playing well. There's a reason that they're sitting in third place right now. But, you know, any time that you get to those knockout stages, you want to play a team that hasn't been there before, and Egypt hasn't been there before. So anytime you're looking up and down, you want those favorable matchups. But, you know, I think that the idea of Belgium isn't as scary as it once was. But at the same time, you know, it is Belgium, and there's a history with Belgium and the United States playing in the World Cup, and it's not one that favors the U.S. So a new team would be nice, seeing a team that, you know, they'll probably be just as excited to be at the round of 16 as any other team if they're able to make it when you're talking about Egypt. And I think for us, you know, that's, you want an easier path in terms of on paper, but every game's going to be a challenge in its own way. But Egypt would definitely be the preferred matchup, but I don't think Belgium's as scary as they once were.
0: All right, tonight, 11 o'clock, we'll be paying attention to that. Go Egypt, beat Iran for us. Thank you. 3 o'clock today, we got a banger over at Boston Stadium. Norway taking on France. Erling Haaland and Kylian Mbappe, two of the best players in the world. Who do you like in that game this afternoon? I'm trying to work on right now, my parlay on the Hard Rock Bet app, I think I'm going to put a draw on that game.
11: Yeah, that's probably the safe bet, right? Bet the tie. I think that for me, I mean, I like France. I think France is probably the favorite to win this whole thing between them and Argentina. So I like France in that matchup. But this Norway team's been a lot of fun. They play with a certain type of calm and a little bit of a relaxed nature where, you know, they're talking to the media how they know they're not going to win the tournament, but they're just trying to have fun and do as well as they can and, you know, keep trying to stack up wins. So we'll see. I mean, anytime that Holland's on the field, it's a problem. We'll see if Norway has all the firepower. But for me, I think that's one that France takes. And, you know, obviously for France, this is a big one because you want to win the group and you want to have that easier path. So it's a big matchup. I do think France is going to ultimately take it in today's juggernaut of a matchup.
0: Yeah, it's going to be such a good game. That is Jeff Atenella, former USF goaltender. He's also part of the broadcast of the Tampa Bay Rowdies. And you can hear him on Sunday, Football Sundays. He'll be recapping everything that goes on in the tournament. I'm sure you'll be talking about the Team USA game that just happened. I'm sure you'll be previewing the game against Bosnia. And you can hear that right here on WDAE at 9 o'clock on Sunday morning. Jeff, have a good weekend. Enjoy the games today. And, you know, come. Maybe we're going to be out at Ferg's tomorrow for Colombia and Portugal, Aaron and myself. So maybe you can come join us if you're free tomorrow night.
11: I saw that, man. Yeah, it'll be a good game. And as far as Canada goes, man, don't feel too bad for them. You got to win your group to get the advantages. So don't feel too bad for Canada that they have to come down and play in the U.S.
0: No, I don't feel that bad. Have a good weekend, Jeff. Thank you for your time, as always, and we'll talk soon.
11: Of course, man. Sounds good. Enjoy the weekend.
0: You too. All right. Yeah, we will be at Ferg's tomorrow night. You heard that right. 7:30 is when the game starts. So if you want to come by, have a beer, we'll be hanging out there for the Colombia and Portugal game, myself and Aaron Jacobson. So a little football weekend as we get ready for real football. Hopefully no Europeans are listening. They'll be like, real football? Speaking of real football, I want to talk about quarterbacks. Coming up next.
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0: Good to have you along on a Friday, Tampa Bay. Hope you are having a great day. 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You can just search The Nick Wise Show, make that a preset. Somebody did text in, when is Nick going to create a wise guy squad similar to the goon squad? Sign me up. We do have the wise guys. I do a bad job. I got to promote it more, talk about it. So shout out to all the wise guys listening. Tim, you're the producer of the show. Why don't you remind me about that more often? I'm going to blame you.
1: I take the brunt of it. I know.
0: Anytime I forget something, I'm like, oh, that's Tim's fault. So blame Tim for us not talking about it enough. Let's go to, we're going to talk to Andrew in St. Pete. He wants to talk about superstitious stories with me because I was talking about last night on the game. I didn't like how Neil and Andy were talking about the no-hitter. They were talking about it in like the sixth or seventh inning. And then I turned on the TV broadcast. They were talking about it. There was a graphic on the screen, on the score bug. It was like, Rays have a no-hitter through eight. And I'm like, shh. Nobody talk about that. You know, as if it really means something. But I do believe in superstitions, and I don't like to talk about no-hitters. Andrew, you got a story for us?
4: Yes, Nick. Hey, this is the guy that was busting your chops about Jalen Brunson being a superstar. Love the show, man.
0: He's a star. What's up, Andrew?
4: Yeah, man. Hey, man. Yes, I got you, bro. Listen, the story about Seattle when you told the guy, that was great. My brother took me to the 1996 perfect game that David Cone pitched. And in about the sixth, seventh inning, I came out and I was so excited. And I reached over, I had my family, my nieces, my grandmother, my mom. It was an epic time. We had the very last row in behind home plate at the very top of the nosebleeds. It was amazing seats. You could see every pitch across the plate. And I reach over and I look over my brother and I go, hey, Joe, he's pitching a perfect game. The worst mistake I ever made in my life. I got popcorn thrown at me, peanuts. Lady threw a spoon of ice cream at me. The funny thing is, he ended up pitching the perfect game. After the game was done, they carried me down the steps to the second level, and I was celebrated as the greatest New York Yankee fan ever. It was an amazing experience, man.
0: Oh, I love it, man. I love it, Andrew.
4: Yeah, man. I love the show, man. Thanks for taking my call, brother.
0: Thank you, man. I appreciate you listening. You're always a great call. I've been treated like that by Yankee fans, too. I wore an opposing team shirt in the bleachers, and
1: it's a bold strategy, Cotton.
0: Yeah, I remember. It was Sunday night baseball, and they're all chanting a hole, and I'm getting pushed around, and then I get to my spot in the bleachers, and I knocked over this guy's beer because they like weren't really letting me in, and I didn't knock it over on purpose, and then the chant started again. I mean, it was getting rowdy, and we get out of there because I felt a little unsafe, but I had my girlfriend with me at the time, and we get up to the top, and I'm like, she's like, that was crazy. And I go, that was awesome. I go, I can't believe, like, I've never seen anything like I liked it. You know, it sucked that it was happening to me, but it was a crazy environment. They're nuts out there. So I believe if you're going to yell something about a perfect game while a perfect game is going on, you know, that is...
1: Especially there?
0: Yeah, especially there. I mean, there's only... Look, you think of all of the rich history of the Yankees. only three pitchers have ever done that for the Yankees. You know, there's only been like 28 or 29 of them ever in history. There should have been another one, but of course we all know the story there of Galarraga when Jim Joyce was like,
1: that's a 28 out perfect game. Like, it's still a perfect game, but it's 28 outs instead of 27.
0: They ended up giving him a Corvette. I feel more bad, I think, for Jim Joyce because he's got to live with that forever. It was just such a bad call.
1: Hey, just a quick update on the Norway-France game. Erling Haaland will be starting on the bench today.
0: What?
1: Mm-hmm.
0: How are you going to rob us from the two superstars playing each other?
1: I think he's going to play. From what I was reading, it sounds like Norway's going to have a heavy rotation, so they're just going to have him start on the bench and probably get him in, I would assume, right around halftime.
0: Well, that's because they have, I believe they're 2-0, so they've already advanced. Ah, that's annoying. I mean, isn't that game for the group, though? Like, that's a big deal.
1: Yeah, that game is a big deal.
0: That is for the group. If they win, they win the group. I don't like that move at all. Was Kevin Cash running the team? That's what somebody's thinking right now. all right, I talked about how we were going to talk quarterbacks. I wanted to just kind of hit this real quick. I thought it was interesting. Tim found this, actually. Ranking the best quarterback classes of the last 10 years. And the reason this is kind of topical for Tampa Bay sports, you know, we're always talking about the contract of Baker Mayfield and whether or not it's going to happen. And, you know, there's a lot of folks that believe the Bucs shouldn't sign Baker. And we hear it all the time that, you know, I don't think this team can win a championship with Baker Mayfield, which I think that's completely false. I think you can. But you could almost say that about a lot of quarterbacks, right? Like it takes more than just a quarterback to win a championship. It takes an entire team. But I do find it interesting in this town of all towns, you know, someone would actually say, oh, you can't win one with Baker Mayfield. Yeah, I mean, this town, we won a Super Bowl with Brad Johnson. You know, no offense to Brad, but he's not as good as Baker Mayfield. Baker Mayfield's one of the best quarterbacks we have ever seen in Tampa Bay. And so, you know, I just wanted to kind of show you how rare it is to actually win a Super Bowl with any quarterback. You know, when you look at over the 10 best quarterback classes over the last 10 years, the number one class is Baker Mayfield's class, 2018. All right, Baker, Sam Darnold, Josh Allen, Lamar Jackson. And then, you know, you have the Josh Rosens of the world, Mason Rudolphs. Remember, Josh Rosen, he's still going to make every team pay for that decision, by the way. All those quarterbacks that were taken, one Super Bowl title, which, by the way, just happened last year with Sam Darnold, with a really good team built around him. How many people thought you could win a title with Darnold?
1: And I would still argue that Sam Darnold is on the category of the Brad Johnsons, the Trent Dilfers.
0: If you told me I had the choice between Baker Mayfield and Sam Darnold, I'm going to take Baker.
1: 100% of the time.
0: You know, Darnold had everything around him, a lot of things that Baker Mayfield didn't have last year. Now, you look at the 2020 draft class, right? Joe Burrow, Tua, Justin Herbert, Jordan Love, Jalen Hurts. One Super Bowl title between all of them. And now we're talking about the two best draft classes. Now, you get past that, you have the third best draft class. Caleb Williams, Jaden Daniels, Drake May, Michael Penix, J.J. McCarthy, Bo Nix. Now, they're pretty young, so it's hard to knock them for not winning a Super Bowl championship, but It just, let me go to a kind of an older one maybe. All right, how about 2016? You had Jared Goff, Carson Wentz, Jacoby Brissett, Dak Prescott. You know, you've got two Super Bowls from this group of all of these quarterbacks that were drafted, Paxton Lynch in there. Paxton Lynch, Carson Wentz are the Super Bowl winners, but they didn't start.
1: Jacoby Brissett.
0: Oh, was it Jacoby? Oh, he was the backup on the Patriots when
1: they
0: won?
1: That's right.
0: Okay, I was thinking Paxton Lynch when he was in Denver. So, you know, none of those guys won a Super Bowl. You know, let's look at the, trying to go older, 2019. The Kyler Murray, Daniel Jones, Gardner Minshew, you know, were the three headliners. Super Bowl title in that entire draft class, there was one, but it was by a guy that didn't start. It was a guy that was the backup.
1: Drew Locke.
0: And then you look at 2022. There's a Super Bowl title there, but not by one of the starting quarterbacks. Was that Bailey Zappi?
1: No, not Bailey Zappi. I think it's actually Kenny Pickett.
0: Oh, you're right. He was the backup for the Eagles.
1: Yeah, and here's the thing. Out of all these quarterbacks that were drafted in the last 10 years, only three of them were the actual starters on Super Bowl winning teams.
0: That's so crazy.
1: So again, if you're so concerned about, hey, let's just go into the draft, we don't need Baker, we'll find our next quarterback. This list right here of the last 10 quarterback draft classes will prove to you how it's so much easier to find a quarterback and miss than it is to actually find a hit. So my suggestion, sign Baker.
0: Yeah, out of the last 10 Super Bowl, or out of the last 10 draft classes, you got the Super Bowl title out of that group from Darnold. None in 2020. You go down to the third best group, no Super Bowl titles. Then the fourth best group is the Mahomes group. They got three, obviously, from Mahomes. 2016, that class got two Super Bowl titles, but none of those quarterbacks started. 2023, no titles. 21, no titles. 25, no titles. 2019 group, one title, but not from a starter. 2022 is the 10th best class, one Super Bowl title, but not a starter. So you,
1: the 2020 draft class, you said no Super Bowls. That's actually with one with Jalen Hurts.
0: Oh, yeah, you're right. My bad. I read that wrong.
1: You're good.
0: So still, three draft classes have produced a Super Bowl from a starter in the last 10 years. It's just when you kind of break it down, it just kind of has to show you, like, hey, maybe Baker's not so bad.
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0: Welcome back. We are live on a Friday on the air until 2 o'clock. And, of course, the drive with T-Kraz on after us. And then Rays baseball. And, of course, you got the inside pitch with Ronnie Lane. So, full day of Tampa Bay sports. Good sports weekend. Rays baseball. You got the Diamondbacks in town this weekend. And tomorrow, myself and Aaron Jacobson from the Bat Aaron Show, we're going to be out at Ferg's. It's all presented by Farrah and Farrah. A little watch party going down for Colombia and Portugal. Ronaldo! So that'll be a lot of fun. Even if you don't care about the game, come out and have a beer with us. That'll be a good time. And the screen they have out back for these soccer games is impressive. Plus, the Rays will be on tomorrow night, too. Nice little fun sports weekend. I'm all about it. I want to talk about last night's Rays game. That has... You know what? I've never seen a 13-2 game piss off so many fans. But I've seen it all now. I have seen it all officially. How dare Kevin Cash not risk the series against the Diamondbacks for that team-combined no-hitter last night? That team combined no hitter, it's so precious. It's something we'd be talking about for years, and he blew it.
24: You blew it!
0: And here we are, stuck with stupid Kevin Cash. No, I'm kidding. That's not me. That's what fans are actually saying right now. I've never seen so much outrage over a 13-2 victory yesterday. Guys, come on. This team has been more than slumping. They've been awful. And they lit it up last night. Or day, whatever you want to call it. They had a really good game. And the win is all that matters. You know, I compared the situations when we had Jeff Attinell on, talking about the World Cup and Team USA. Team USA and the Tampa Bay Rays did the exact same thing yesterday. I think Team USA started 9 different starters last night, compared to 9 out of the 11 guys on the field, 9 of them didn't start against Australia. And so, and by the way, I think one of those guys was Pepe, who's Christian Pulisic's replacement, so really it's 10 out of 11. The goaltender might have been the other. Actually, no, that was not even the guy that got the first two games. And the reason they didn't play everybody, even though they had a chance to make history for Team USA, they had an opportunity to be the first USA team to win all 3 of their group stage games. But they had to look at the future and what was more important. And last night, Kevin Cash, same thing, 13-2. Or I'm sorry, it was 13-0 at the time. The no-hitter's going, and you know people wanted to throw Brian Baker out there, who had already pitched the day before. You don't throw him out there because now he's not going to be available for you tonight in a game that matters. You got to beat the Diamondbacks. You need to start stacking wins. We got to catch the Yankees. Kevin Cash isn't out there going, oh, we got to get this no-hitter, because all it is worth is one game, one win. Whether it's a no-hitter or not, it's worth the same. And by the way, a team no-hitter, we're going to forget about it in a week. Kevin Cash did the right thing. He put a struggling pitcher out there, and let's see what he's got. Now, we don't like what he had, but that's the perfect situation for that. When are you going to throw Craig Kimbrell back out there in a 2-1 game, and then they blow it? You know, let's say he leaves Ian Seymour out there. He's got 90 pitches. Eh, we're going to throw him out there for one more because we want this no-hitter. The moment he gives up a hit, you're going to be like, how dare he leave him out there? He had 90 pitches. Why would you throw him back out there? Why would you not bring in somebody else? That's what you're going to say. It's a lose-lose. And by the way, how many times does Brian Baker come in the ninth and give up a hit? It happens all the time. It wasn't guaranteed to get this no-hitter that really doesn't matter, because unless it's done by one person, I don't know. I don't look at it as anything special. Now, did I want it to happen in the game yesterday? Yeah, it's fun. When it was broken up, I was bummed. I might have yelled a couple four-letter words that I can't say. But I wasn't like, oh, Kevin Cash, you moron. Hey, come on, guys. It was a 13-2 win. It just like Team USA, they were looking ahead to the game that mattered. Because whether Team USA won last night or lost, it didn't matter. Didn't change anything. Whether the Rays got a no-hitter last night or didn't, it didn't change anything.
1: And just as a side note, the funny thing about Team USA is U.S. men's soccer actually has faith in the manager, because they are reportedly offering him an extension to continue to be Team USA's manager.
0: Okay, interesting.
1: Team USA has more faith in their manager than Rays fans have in Kevin Cash.
0: It's just, I just don't understand why it's a 162 game season. People overanalyze every single move the guy makes when it comes to the bullpen. Like, get over 2020. If you can't get over what happened in 2020, then don't root for this team anymore. Because if you want Kevin Cash gone, the Mets are going to call today. They're going to pay him more. They're going to give him so much money to play with. Now, it doesn't mean it'll translate to wins, but they got a payroll. They got a ton of money. They can do stuff with it. Like, they would call. He'd be on the Mets tomorrow. Like, that's how in demand he would be. And we're just like, oh, yeah, he's not a good manager, because he's looking ahead for tonight's game. That is more important than a combined no-hitter. Now, I will say, the broadcast yesterday, you know, we talked about it a little bit early. I'm a superstitious guy. Did it mean anything? Not really. But did I want it? Yeah. These guys are over here talking no-hitters in the sixth and seventh inning, and then Rays TV with the graphic in the eighth inning. The Rays got a no-hitter through eight. I'm like, stop it. I'm superstitious. Tim, are you superstitious?
1: When it comes to sports, maybe a little bit. I mean, especially in baseball, too. Like, that is the one sport everybody knows you do not talk about a no-hitter while a no-hitter is going on. The pitcher sits off to the side. No one is around him. He walks to the mound the exact same way. Like, obviously, we talked about the fans. Like, the fans know, don't say anything. Like, everybody in baseball knows you don't talk about a no-hitter while it's going on. And
7: are
1: yet,
7: you okay? I think so.
1: And yet, Rays TV was blasting it everywhere.
0: I know. Like, all right, so it's not just me. You noticed it too, right?
1: Of course. How could you not? Like, the little graphic. Hey, Ray, it's no-hitter through the eighth. Like, what are we doing, guys? Come on.
0: Now, by the way, it's nobody's fault that Rays TV happened.
1: No, it's nobody's fault. It's that sport, though.
0: If I was, like, the producer for Rays TV, like, everybody would have got a memo. Don't say anything. Don't bring it up. Like, don't talk about it. Oh, the text line. It's always interesting. They're the text messages to Kevin Cash, but it's hard to take some of them serious. I mean, people just say some of the craziest things on that text line. But let's see. Let's read a couple of them here. Hey, Nick, love the show, but I'm sick to my stomach. Craig Kimbrell has been on this team for a month, and he's already driving up my blood pressure. 13-0 game is the exact time you give the fans something legendary to cheer for. No, a 13-0 game is exactly when you bring a guy in who has struggled to see if he can just figure it out. And he couldn't figure it out. He gave up a home run. And so they got a decision to make. Do we keep messing with this guy? Clearly, we can't trust him. But you don't throw Craig Kimbrell out there in a 3-2 game. You throw him out there in a 13-0 game. Let's see if he can get out of it. He bounced back. He got out of it. But it just, I don't know. To me, it's just not as important. I've never seen so much outrage over a 13-2 game. Somebody said, Nick, were you watching the MLB Network telecast? They always alert no-hitters. Yeah, you're right, they do.
1: Yeah, but you know what? That's Major League Baseball. Correct. We're talking about just Rays TV.
0: Yeah, they have no power to jinx the team. Only Rays TV can jinx the Rays. It's a local thing, all right?
1: That's right.
0: MLB TV, they have no control. Yeah, I don't know. It's fascinating. I find it interesting how upset people were. Somebody said on the text line, are you buying a round for the wise guys at Ferg's? Like, if you come up, you tell me you're a wise guy, we'll get you a beer. That's fine. Or we'll get you a drink. I can't say beer. We'll get you a soda. We'll get you something. But yeah, we'll be there tomorrow. I think I'm there. Aaron said 6:30. I know the game starts at 7:30, so I'll definitely be there at 7:30. I'll probably be there the whole game, probably a little bit before too. 888-388-0957. Phone lines lighting up. People want to talk about the Rays. We'll take your calls. We'll read your text. Coming up next here on the Nick Wise Show. I do want to let you know we are in hurricane season. 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

0: We're having fun with it today. But, you know, we're also discussing the outrage from Rays fans after a 13-2 to victory. Poor Kevin Cash, man. Nobody's happy anytime he does anything. 13-2 win, and we're still mad at the guy. Man, happy Friday. Let's go to Ryan in Tampa. What's up, Ryan?
1: Hey, man, how you doing today?
0: I'm good. How are you?
1: I'm doing good, man. Happy weekend to you as well. But, you know, when it comes down, you and I have met a couple times. I play professional baseball, college coach, high school coach. When you're up 13-0 in your last inning, you throw a developmental guy, you throw a guy that's probably the worst pitcher maybe on your staff at his reliever, and let him get his work in. Because he's really not going to get his work in if most of the games are tight anyways, right? So let him go get some innings, let him eat some innings up so you're not throwing your better guys. And, you know, you go from there. If he gets up 5 runs, he gets up 5 runs. If you get 13-0 lead in the last inning, who really cares how his outing goes in the last? Obviously, you want to get the no-hitter, but if it happens, it happens. It doesn't.
0: Correct.
1: Now, when it comes to the superstitious stuff, I am not a little stitious. I'm superstitious. Like, if I was in a slump, you know, I'd put my baseball pants on the opposite leg. I always go with my left leg first. I would change to my right leg. And so now with all these no-hitter stuff going on, I had Apple TV alert. I was on the field coaching last night. I had Apple TV alert me. I had ESPN alert me. And I had the MLB app all alert me that the Rays were throwing a no-hitter last night. And that Caminero had 2 home runs. It's getting a little ridiculous.
0: No, it's a lot. By the way, dude, you got to turn off all the notifications. That's just too many sports notifications at once.
1: I don't think there is too many sports notifications. No sports.
0: No, you're right, man. There was a lot of mentions of it, and I appreciate your call, Ryan. And yeah, they all put that out there because they want you to tune into the product. But again, it was just the home broadcast stuff. I'm like, hey, he's up a little bit, you know? Of course ESPN's going to send it out and Apple and everybody else. But, you know, the home broadcast, I'm like, shh, let's let this play out. You know, because I wanted it to happen. And then when it didn't happen, I'm like, eh, whatever. Group no hitters. They're not cool anyways. That's how I made myself feel better tomorrow. Or feel better about it today. Let's go to Adam and Trinity. What's up, Adam? You're on the Nick Wise Show.
2: Hey, Nick. So sorry about my bad take the other day about Chandler Simpson. So I apologize for that. But
0: hey, at least you weren't
2: the guy. I have a question for you.
0: Hold on, Adam. At least you weren't the guy that wanted to trade Junior Caminero before he hit 3 home runs.
2: Yeah, exactly. Right. So here's my question. I it's off subject, but I know that you're like the college football expert. But I saw that the number 57 pick for basketball for the Clippers got. You know, he got drafted, but then he went back to college. So I thought it was the same thing as college football. Once you declare and get drafted, how can you go back to college? Aren't you technically officially their property? And then I wanted to, I don't know if you talked about it or not, but I went to a lot of USF Bulls basketball games, and I'm so happy for Isaiah Nelson get drafted by the Magic. So, you know, obviously Tampa, it sucks we don't have a team, but at the end of the day, it's kind of like playing for the hometown team, so I thought that was pretty cool.
0: No, that is cool, and he's such a good dude. You could just tell he has so much fun playing over at USF. And as far as the draft pick there for the Clippers, yeah, they made that rule a couple of years ago in the NBA that, you know, the kids can go back to school. I don't have a problem with it because a second round pick in the NBA is not like a second round pick in the NFL. You know, you got to remember there's only, what, 12 roster spots on an NBA team. There's not very many. This guy was drafted 57th overall and probably wasn't going to play. And so he probably has an opportunity to make more money back in college, right? And, you know, he hasn't played in the NBA yet, so I have no problem with him being able to go back to school because, again, he wasn't going to play. It was the 57th pick in the draft. There's a good chance he's either, one, going to the G League if he makes that team, or he's just not going to be part of basketball at all. So, luckily, the NBA and the NCAA, they have worked out a thing that, you know, it actually works better for the kids. And I have no problem with him being able to go back and, you know, again, make a living at Auburn because he probably wasn't going to be playing basketball in the NBA, but they give them an opportunity to at least have a shot and see where they go. And now if he goes in the first round, then there he goes. He's going to stay and he's going to go to the NBA, but he wasn't drafted in the first round. And I would imagine the Clippers, it's not that big of a deal for them because, again, the 57th pick, the second rounders, don't get me wrong, they do work out, Jalen Brunson, right? But not always. It's real rare. Again, normally the first, like in the NBA, it's like the first 20 picks, you know, might

0: might do something. After that, it's just a, and I'm probably being even generous by saying first 20. It's just, it's different than the NFL. That's why you see teams all the time, like, especially all the NBA teams are trading each other right now. It's like, oh, 3 second round picks for this guy. Like, in the NFL terms, 3 second round picks, he must be really good. But 3 second round picks in the NBA, it's like, eh, you know, we have enough players on our team. We can't afford anybody else. We're not going to pay these three guys. So,
1: but how ridiculous is it, though, with the NBA draft? All these players, a lot of them got drafted by the wrong, technically the wrong team.
0: Oh, that drives me nuts.
1: It's so crazy. They get the kid who got drafted by the Knicks, but then was traded to somebody else and walks up with a Knicks hat, even though he's like, I just got traded.
0: Yeah, did you see the one guy was at the desk and they're like, oh, so what are you going to, you know, they're talking about him going to Detroit. And then one of the guys goes, no, I think he's going to Memphis. And then the player who got drafted is wearing a Detroit hat, but he was going to Memphis. Nobody knows. The NBA draft, like, I turned it on for a couple minutes. It's a god-awful production.
1: I hate the NBA draft.
0: It's, they call your name, and then you sit on a couch, and they talk about a sappy story. How do you feel? And then they just do that literally 30 times over and over. It's so boring. It is beyond boring. It's unwatchable. And you're right, they don't announce who made a trade. They're like, oh, the Knicks select this guy. And then all of a sudden it's like, well, he's on Memphis via the Knicks. And it's like, wait, what happened?
1: Because like almost every pick feels like they're going to a different team than who they technically were drafted by.
0: Yeah, I think based on like it, basically, let me see if I can pull it up real quick. If you look at the draft the other night, it started at pick 12. Adai Mara was picked by, no, that one was fine. It started basically at pick 15. 19 was the actual team's pick. 15, 27 was the actual team's pick with the Celtics. So out of the last 15 picks, only two of them went to the actual team that drafted them. I mean, it's just stupid. It's impossible to try to follow it. It really is dumb. But I have no problem with the guy being able to go back to school. If that's something you're going to be angry about, well, it's going to be a long, long weekend for you. But yeah, no, that doesn't bother me at all. Oh, it is a Friday, by the way, tomorrow. Shout out to all the wise guys listening. If you want to get together, have a beer, we're going to be out at Ferg's. It's all presented by Farrah and Farrah, a little watch party for Colombia and Portugal. That's going to be fun tomorrow. I cannot wait. Also, did FIFA drop the ball yesterday with Team USA? I feel like they did. Plus, we're going to try a segment the other day that it didn't go over very well. So we're going to try to make it better today. That is next on the Nick Wise Show.
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0: All right, we are going to try our silly college football bit here in a minute. It was a fail the other day, but we think we might have perfected it. We'll give it another shot today. If it sucks today, then maybe it's just a bad idea and we don't do it. But welcome back to the Nick Wise Show. Good to have you along on a Friday. We are hanging out. We're talking Rays. We talked a little bit of the Tampa Bay Buccaneers. And I wanted to talk about, you know, yesterday, I thought FIFA dropped the ball. You know, all the World Cup stuff going on. Thought they really dropped the ball here. Team USA last night played at midnight, which I thought was, what are we doing? Or I'm sorry, they played at 10.
1: It ended at midnight.
0: Yeah. What are we doing? Why, you know, I would say the one that, look, FIFA is one of the most profitable organizations in the world. I mean, they have so much money. This FIFA, I mean, they're corrupt as hell, but the FIFA president is allegedly corrupt as hell. The FIFA president is, you know, flying around. He attends 2 games a day. I mean, I can't imagine how many flights he's on. It's definitely a lot. So I actually saw a picture of it was like his flight path and all the flights he's been on since the tournament started. It's crazy. Obviously 3 different countries, and he attends 2 out of the 4 games a day. So he's everywhere. So they got a lot of money. And, you know, it's a worldwide tournament. And the entire world buys into this tournament except for really the United States. And I would say we buy into it. Like, we all get into it. It's the one time we do like soccer. And, you know, I'm into it. I'm not a huge soccer guy, but I love this tournament. It's like March Madness to me. I think it's fantastic. I love all the different things that the teams do and the cultures. Like, did you see, was it Ghana? They got a guy who just stands there on like a podium and he doesn't move the entire match. It's either Ghana or the Congo. It might be DR Congo. Look him up. Guy that just stands there. Do you know I'm talking about, Tim?
1: No idea.
0: He stands there the entire time. He like salutes the team. He's basically representing like a former president of the country. I think it is the DR of Congo. He doesn't move the entire time, the whole game. He stands still the entire 90 minutes. And then you have another guy who's putting a hex on Harry Kane. That's who the guy was. I said he looks like he lives in a rainforest with the baby powder. Apparently,
1: Congo is, yeah, the guy who just stands there.
0: Yeah, it's interesting. And then I told you the one guy. I'm like, I see this guy looks like he lives in a rainforest with all the baby powder and he's spitting it up in the air and blowing it around, rubbing it on his face. He put some sort of hex on Harry Kane the other day. He was with Team Ghana. And he put a hex on Harry Kane. He like said he was going to hurt him. Not a serious injury, but enough to make him not beat Ghana. And guess what? Harry Kane had an opportunity to score the game-winning goal in that game, and he booted it right over the net. You know why? Because crazy people in the crowd. And that's why the World Cup is special. But we don't necessarily, not all of us buy into it. But last Friday doing the show, it was a lot of fun. We talked a lot about the World Cup, Team USA. The game was starting at 3 o'clock. We were on noon to 2. There was a good vibe here in Tampa Bay. I ended up going over to Hattricks. And, you know, the coworkers that I met up with at Hattricks, they had to get there 2 hours before the game started just to get in line to have a table. Like, that's what our bars were all around town. Salty Goat, McDin's, Ferg's, all of them slammed. There was a vibe with the World Cup. We're all on board. We're loving this team. They're playing really good. And you have that vibe finally here. And then you put the match on at 10 o'clock at night on a Thursday. Now, luckily, it didn't mean anything anyways. But imagine if that was a meaningful game. Like, you have an opportunity here to put the United States in prime time. They're the host country. It is the country that just doesn't fully buy into this tournament. I say 50% of us do, which is still a lot of people compared to a lot of countries. But, you know, when you go to Spain and France and England, it is 100% of the country. I mean, look at Scotland, right? No Scotland, no party. We're loving the Tartan Army, which I thought was coming to Dunedin, but I think it all turned out to be a hoax. I don't think they're actually here. But those guys have a lot of fun. They're singing and their chants are all better than ours. Ours is like, we believe that we can win, although we kind of dropped that. Now all we got is USA, USA. But they have a lot of fun. And, you know, you have an opportunity to grow the game here with the best team we've ever had in the United States. And 10 o'clock is when he put the game on. 10 o'clock, what are we doing? I stayed up for a little. I watched the first half. Then I went to bed. I woke up this morning and I watched the second half. I recorded it. It's funny because I started to doze off. And I remember seeing 2-1. Turkey A. That's the name of the country. Turkey A, not Turkey. I learned that thanks to the World Cup. Turkey A. They're up 2-1. And then I woke up in the middle of the night and I'm like, was that a dream or was it really 2-1? I couldn't remember. And then I turned on the second half on DVR this morning before I came into the office, and it was 2-1. I'm like, okay, I didn't dream that. All right, cool. Now, what sucked about watching it on DVR is it didn't record all. It only got to the 80th minute. And I'm like, and I didn't realize that until I started to watch the whole thing. And so,
1: wait,
0: I'm like,
1: how did that happen?
0: I don't know. I can only think that maybe because it went past midnight, something on the YouTube TV like didn't click over, maybe because the game should have been over, so it didn't keep recording. Usually,
1: YouTube TV usually records everything regardless.
0: Agreed. You know, because back in the day when it was TiVo.
1: Yeah,
0: you'd have to like record the next show.
1: Exactly. Yeah, that I remember.
0: And so, like, it's almost like I needed to do that yesterday. So it's the first time that's ever happened.
1: That's weird.
0: But it turned it off at the 80th minute. I'm like, are you kidding me? So then I go to ESPN, and I see they lose on the very final shot. And I'm like, damn it, I missed it. But, you know, all these sporting events starting so late, it's like when the Knicks had that 29-point comeback. I don't like the Knicks. I don't care about it. But I missed one of the greatest games ever because it started so late. But, you know, soccer trying to, and FIFA trying to grow this game here, you're not really helping it. We're finally the host. Our team is good. 10 o'clock start time? I just thought that was kind of silly. You had an opportunity to really take this game to the next level, and you just kind of shoot yourself in the foot. I think the one team you really want to be good is Team USA. There's so many people here, and you can make it this thing, and you just, it was a blown opportunity yesterday. Now, the next game going to be at 8 o'clock. There we go. Thank you. 8 o'clock on Fox on a Wednesday. I can deal with that. It'll be over by 10. By the way, I will be on a flight for that game. Kind of bummed about that. So I guess it'll make the flight go a little bit quicker. But I'll be landing right about halftime, and then there's that time between getting off the plane and the second half. I'm already stressing that. I got to figure that out. But I will figure it out. Don't worry. Let's go to Dan in Clearwater. What's up, Dan?
11: Hey, how you doing?
0: What's up?
11: I just wanted to throw it out there
16: regarding the Scottish soccer team. You know, you call them Tartan Army.
0: Yeah.
16: Well, I'm, my whole heritage is Scottish. I'm one of the remnants of the whole battle against the King of England and everything. I'm here. I'm one of the descendants, but I'm 69 years old, and I just want to tell you, when I was like 20, 21, I was a wrestler, but I was friends with a Scottish soccer player at our university.
0: Yeah.
16: And he told me a story that every year, or it was every year or every other year.
0: Let's get to the point, Dan. What happened?
16: There was a train that would go from Scotland to London and back. And it was either every year, but it was just massive, massive chaos, fights, everything. Just you know, the Tartan Army. That's all. I just wanted to. And that was 49 years ago. That's how far back that, you know, I just want to bring that to the attention of everybody.
0: All right, Dan, thank you. Appreciate it. Okay. Thank God I know that now. When I want to know about the Tartan armies, I want to know if they were in Dunedin so I could go drink beers with them. I'm off at 20 minutes. Those guys look fun. I'm not really sure. Something about a train ride to England. All right.
1: I was going to ask you for the day off so I could party with them.
0: I mean, we could take the train over to England.
1: There you go.
0: Appreciate the call, Dan. Thank you. I feel bad. Sometimes I'm a bit of a jerk. I was so confused by that. I didn't mean to be mean. I love you, Dan. I guess I was confused there. All right. I want to do, what do we call this again?
1: Campus Crash Course.
0: Yes. Want to learn about a random college team in 60 seconds. We got the college football Bible in the studio. It's got everything on every team. We got the wheel here. We used it for the NFL draft. Yesterday we did Florida teams, or 2 days ago we did Florida teams. We wrote all the Florida teams down on the wheel here. We spun the wheel and we learned about a Florida team. It ended up being on the Gators. So to me, it wasn't as exciting as I feel like most people know everything about the Gators. But today's category is the old Pac-12. All right, the old Pac-12. Tim, I want you to, before I spin the wheel, I want you to think about the things that maybe you want to learn about a team. All right? Mm. So I will spin the wheel. It's going to land on a team, and we're going to, in 60 seconds, learn about a random college football team.
1: All right.
0: All right, if this is boring, feel free to let us know. If it's fantastic and you like learning random things that don't matter in life, then you're listening to the right show. So here we go. We'll spin the wheel, and it's all former Pac-12 teams on the wheel. Spin the wheel, round and round it goes, and it is USC.
1: Ooh, the Trojans of Southern Cal. All right.
0: Trojans. Let me find the page of the Trojans. All right. What do you want to know about the Trojans?
1: All right. Let's start off. How many students go to USC?
0: 21,000, which is 15th in the Big Ten, 71 in all of college football.
1: Wow, it's smaller than I thought.
0: What else you want to know about actually, tell me everything you want to know, and I'll run through
1: the books. Let's do strength of schedule.
0: All right.
1: Stadium capacity.
0: You got it.
1: Quarterback info.
0: Got it.
1: And then let's returning starters on offense and defense.
0: All right, here we go. Your history lesson on, or not your history, because it's not history. It hasn't even happened yet.
1: Crash course.
0: Your crash course on USC football. You said strength of schedule.
1: Yes.
0: They've got the number three toughest schedule, according to Phil Steele's magazine. Number three, they play San Jose State, Fresno State, Louisiana, Rutgers, Oregon, Washington, Penn State, Wisconsin, Ohio State, Indiana, Maryland, UCLA. I would imagine it's because of Oregon, Ohio State, and Indiana. That is pretty brutal.
1: That's tough.
0: That is a tough one. All right, you said stadium capacity?
1: Yeah, how big?
0: Let's see. They play at Memorial Coliseum. 77,500. 18th biggest stadium in all of college football. You want to know about the quarterback?
1: Let's do it.
0: Jaden Maiava. Yeah, he is a senior. And let's see. What did he throw for last year? He threw for, he had 267 rushing yards last year, and he had 3,711 yards through the air, 24 touchdowns, 10 interceptions.
1: That's not bad.
0: And you wanted to know returning starters on offense and defense. So they have 9 returning starters. 8 of them were on the team a year ago. So it means 9.
1: Wow.
0: Obviously, one of those kids came from the portal.
1: Of course.
0: On defense, 8 returning starters. 5 of them came. 5 of them were on the team last year.
1: Interesting.
0: So there you go. They are the number 7 Most experienced team in the Big Ten, number 22 overall in college football.
1: Well, there you go, USC.
0: There you go. There's your crash course on USC football. We'll do a random team every day. If you guys like that segment, let me know. We've already got one text. I love this segment. 82945. It's 60 seconds every day you learn about a college football team. All right, I'm working on a parlay right now, guys. I'm looking at France and Norway. I'm going with the draw, 3 o'clock. I got the Hard Rock bet open right now. I'm looking at the Senegal match. I'm going to take Senegal, and then I got to raise one in here, too. Yesterday was Junior's day. Today, Yandy Diaz's day. He's going for a home run today. So I'm going Yandy home run, Senegal, and then I'm going to take a France and Norway draw. I know it sounds weird to bet on a tie, but that's what I'm going to do. And I'm going to do that parlay on the Hard Rock bet app. So if you're with me, open up the Hard Rock bet app. Make that bet. 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
0: Hey, a lot of good feedback on the, what are we calling it? The college crash course? Campus crash course?
1: Campus crash course.
0: People liked it. There are nerds out there like us that just want to hear random things about random football teams in college football. do any of us care about USC? No, but now you know how many students go there. You know what the capacity is for the stadium at the Coliseum. You know about their quarterback. You know, just stupid things that you didn't know 5 minutes ago. And it's 60 seconds. So if you hate it, just bear with us in the 60 seconds and it's over with. Somebody said, please double check the start time. Someone questioning the start time of the race?
1: Yeah, they said that they heard the game, I'm assuming it's Team USA's game, starts at 6, where I literally just went on to ESPN to confirm
0: they played
1: the game starts at 8 o'clock next Wednesday, July 1st.
0: Pre-game probably starts at 6. Yeah, 8 o'clock. That's the time a game should start. Thank you. Not 10 o'clock. We'll take it. I'll be watching it on my plane ride. So Tim sent me a pretty fascinating article from The Athletic. I couldn't read it. He had to send it to me because I don't pay for it. And, you know, because they charge you to read their stuff, mainly because they pay Diana Rossini $800,000 that came out. It's a hell of a salary.
1: Yeah, what is that for me? Come on.
0: By the way, gladly. How about Diana Rossini admitting to getting out of a ticket? She got pulled over by an officer. And she's like, oh, yeah, who's your favorite NFL team? If I FaceTime the coach, you're going to let me out of this ticket. And I think it was Vrabel that she FaceTimed. I really do.
1: Probably.
0: I think it was Vrabel. He picked up, got her out of the ticket. Diana Rossini, she will do whatever it takes. But anyways, The Athletic, it's an article on more than 100 MLB players ranked the best and worst organizations. So it's an anonymous poll that was done by Major League Baseball players on which organization has bad reputations among the players. And, of course, it's also about organizations that have good reputations. And, you know, I'm looking at which organizations have a bad reputation. Number one is the Colorado Rockies. 28 players. Now, players were allowed to say more than one team. So 28 out of the 100 mentioned the Colorado Rockies.
1: Is that surprising, though?
0: No, because they haven't been good in so long. I mean, it's been a long time since the Rockies were good. Some of the quotes on the Rockies, they're behind on everything analytically. I've seen the way they do business as a whole, and they make a lot of decisions where I'm like, what are you doing? Another ball player said, for a while, I would say for a good 10 years, they didn't have the resources in place to help players stay in the leagues. It was kind of, okay, you're here. If you produce, you can stay. If not, next guy up. You have to have some type of resources for players to help them get through their struggles because you end up weeding out good players. Number two on the list is the Pittsburgh Pirates, followed by the Athletics, and then the Chicago White Sox, the Los Angeles Angels, the Miami Marlins, and five players mentioned the Tampa Bay Rays as being one of the worst organizations in all of Major League Baseball. That puts them at 1, 2, 3, 4, 5, 6, 7th. They got the 7th most worst votes out of 100 anonymous Major League Baseball players. What do you notice the same in all of the Rockies, Pirates, A's, White Sox, Angels, Marlins, Rays?
1: I think it's fairly easy. They don't spend money.
0: Payroll. Which makes it like, it's like, how can I take this serious, or is it all about money?
1: Well, and the other interesting thing is, too, yes, the Rays are 7th here, but they just got new ownership. Who's to say that they're not going to spend money, and who, you know, they could very well become, is if we get that new ballpark, they could very well become that top team.
0: Now, here are the quotes from the random anonymous players who are in Major League Baseball on the Rays. Quote, the analytics department, all that stuff, it's kind of like going away a little bit from like recruiting and signing players. And another quote, they have a terrible reputation for keeping and spending. Well, tell us something we don't know. Yeah, they don't keep anybody. But you know what? I don't know if the fans want to. We had a caller call and suggest trading Junior yesterday. Does anybody want to keep anybody in town?
1: 2 days ago.
0: Yeah, 2 days ago. We weren't on the air yesterday. I forgot about that. So that's what they had to say about the Rays. Now, the best organizations, since we did the worst, the best organizations are, of course, oh, no. There it is. So here are the best organizations. Out of the 100 players polled, 59 said the L.A. Dodgers. 38 of them said the New York Yankees. 28 said the Cubs. 16 said the Blue Jays. 15 the Braves. 11 the Phillies. 11 the Mets. 10 the Red Sox. 10 the Padres. What do you notice about all of these teams, Dodgers, Yankees, Cubs, Jays, Braves, Phillies, Mets.
1: Well, if you're, what, that they actually do spend money?
0: They all spend money. Of course they have good reputations.
1: The Cubs, though, are interesting because they recently have been on the side of, hey, we're going to not spend as much money as these top teams. So that's interesting that they're third highest.
0: Well, here's what was said about the Cubs. I just hear a lot about the way they treat families, the things that go on behind the scenes, the things that don't go on the field, how those all operate. And it seems like a super player-first organization. Another one said, I heard the resources they have in their clubhouse with their families and all that. It's just top notch. They try to take care of their players big time. So it's more the off-field stuff they like about the Tampa or the Chicago White Sox. Here's what was said about the
1: Chicago
0: Dodgers.
1: Cubs.
0: Cubs. What did I say?
1: White Sox.
0: Oh, yeah, Cubs. Nobody likes the White Sox.
1: No one wants to go to the South Side.
0: Here's what was said about the Dodgers. I thought this was interesting. LA outspends everyone, but also does smarter stuff, too. Another quote, the Dodgers now have two flights that go everywhere. Having a flight that's just players is kind of fun. See, to me, that one's a waste of energy. Everywhere they go, they have two planes, one for the coaching staff, one for the players.
1: That's not a waste of energy. That's a waste of money.
0: That's what I'm saying. It's a waste. Well, it's a waste of energy and money. It's a waste of everything.
1: But I don't blame the players. Hey, we got a plane to all to ourselves. Let's go, boys.
0: Yeah, I mean, I get that. But, like, why have two planes? I mean, whatever. But
1: hey, you're missing that. There are more players who voted for the Rays. There are six Rays in organizations that have good reputations here. They were 13th on this, or tied for 12th. Actually, tied for 11th on this list. Sorry, keep screwing that up. But the Rays are on the good reputation, too.
0: You're right. You know what? And shame on me. I did miss that. I should have read that. I didn't go down far enough. I stopped at Padres when we got into single digits. But you're right. The Rays did get six. Which is pretty cool and pretty significant. Now, they don't have the quotes in the article on the good things that they said about the Rays, which is, I think, why I skipped over it.
1: I am still surprised, though, with everything that's going on with the Red Sox ownership and everything, that still 10 out of the 93 players who voted in this good reputation, that the Red Sox are among the good reps.
0: Here is an interesting quote on the Dodgers. They develop the best. They trade away all of their prospects. And then they are always a top 10 prospect organization. There's a reason for it. Another one, the term Dodgers Reclamation Project comes around a lot. Guys that are struggling, you go there and you figure something out. It is kind of interesting, man. They do trade away all their prospects, and then they'll have the number one prospect in baseball. Hey, is that Pepe? Hey, let me, hold on. We got to get him in here real quick. Will you turn on Mike 2 real quick? I just, for the record... is his mic on? You hit that one, Ryan.
20: Got it. It's on.
0: Is you got his mic on, Tim? Is it up and on? Let me see.
21: Is it on?
0: There you go.
21: We're working.
0: I just wanted to officially have you on my show since you're on everybody else. Everyone texts in and says you hate me.
21: No. That's
0: like you
21: not
0: do
21: true.
0: The Pat Aaron show. No, you do the Drive with T-Kraz.
21: You just have the difficult time of rehab. It just falls right in the middle of it.
0: No, I just wanted to officially have you on the show.
21: Thank you.
0: Now it's happened. You're coming up next with T-Kraz?
21: I am. I'll come in. You know, maybe I'll sit on the training room table on a phone call.
0: All right. I'll get Ryan in rehab.
21: Yep.
0: Live on the Nick Wise Show. I love that. All right. You and T-Kraz coming up next. What are you guys talking about? Do you know? Did he tell you?
21: I think we're going to talk a little bit about Junior's big night last night.
0: That was awesome.
21: Talking about the upcoming weekend series against Arizona. Probably a little rehab update and then, you know, we'll have some fun.
0: Team no hitters compared to an individual. It's not the same, right?
21: I mean, yes and no. It's not the same because, you know, you have a starter that goes 9 innings, you know, 3 times through the lineup, gets 27 outs all on their own. But at the same time, you know, you get a team no-hitter. I mean, it's hard. That's really hard to do.
0: I felt bad for Craig yesterday because I'm sure he felt bad about it.
21: Yeah, I mean, you could just see it right when he threw it. And I mean, challenge fastball and... You know, it's one of those where you just tip your cap to Carter Jensen, goes in after and gets it.
0: Still a 13-2 win. All right, Ryan Pepiot coming up next on The Drive with T-Kraz. I will talk to you guys on Monday. Have a good weekend. We'll see you at Ferg's tomorrow for the watch party, 7:30, Portugal and Colombia.
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0: Welcome aboard on your feel-good Friday. Good afternoon, Tampa Bay. The Drive with T-Kraz, driven by Moss Nissan, is on the air. We're live inside the Rood Air and Water Studios of WDAE on this beautiful Friday across Tampa Bay and beyond. You made it. It's the end of the week. Time to get wild and crazy here on the show. Big weekend ahead.
1: Chris Mathis on the other side of the glass, and of course, you there. 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The texts are already pouring in. We'll get into that. We've got a huge show. It's a beautiful Friday show. We have a very special guest sitting right across from me right now. In 1 hour from now, his boss, Eric Neander, the race president of baseball operations, reluctantly, he will join us here on the show. That's going to be a good one. I got a lot of questions for him, and he may get a question from the peanut gallery as well coming up at 3:05. Eric Neander is going to be with us. Ronnie Lane, 5 o'clock happy hour. We have the mailbag, your hateful and despicable texts and tweets and everything else.
11: I despise him.
1: All of that throughout the week. 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I mean, these are all like hateful texts that people send to yours truly in the show. And we're going to give it back to you on the mailbag coming up at 5:30. We're on the air to 6 o'clock on this beautiful Feel Good Friday.
14: There's a show. That's a show.
1: That's a show. That's how we do it here. Ronnie Lane with High and Tight coming your way at 6 o'clock. I think that's what that show's called. I'm not sure. Buzz the Tower, High and Tight, Chin Music with Ronnie Lane at 6 o'clock. To get you set for the Rays and the Arizona Diamondbacks big weekend series. Rays coming off two nice wins in a row. Now you got Arizona in here this weekend. Our guy, the mad pacer, Nick Martinez, is starting tonight's game. So that should be a good one. You can listen to all of the action right here on WDAE. But ladies and gentlemen, speaking of the Rays, it is time for our weekly pep talk. He is with us right now inside the Rood Air and Water Studios on the Central Florida Behavioral Health Network, WDA hotline. 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Our guy, Rays starting pitcher, number 44, Ryan Pepio, is with us here. Happy Friday, buddy.
15: Happy Friday. We made it.
1: We made it, man. You look great.
15: Thank you. So do you.
1: So let's update everybody on what's going on. In your rehab is going well?
15: Rehab's going well. Just got back from Nashville for a six-week follow-up appointment. Things going well. Range of motion and strength are better than it was before surgery, so making good progress.
1: Wow. Look at you. I mean, you look like you can just don the jersey right now. You don't have to worry about changing it seven times.
15: No, not at all, you know? I mean, I wouldn't have to change it seven times because, you know, 70 degrees, sun.
1: 72 degrees inside Tropicana Field.
15: Perfect.
1: First pitch, 7:10. Yeah.
15: That's right. And we got merch on the way.
1: Oh, yeah. So you were asking me about my shirt size, and we have merch on the way?
15: Merch on the way. Pep Talk merch.
1: Pep Talk merch, ladies and gentlemen, is on the way, courtesy of Ryan Pepio and his lovely wife, Lilia. So we noticed that you're back inside the dugout, right, with the boys? You're back in the pit.
15: Back in the pit with the boys, and it is very, very good to be back in the pit with the boys. It's way better than watching on TV.
1: Any of the guys, will say, hey, what are you doing here? We might know you.
15: Yeah, you know, I get a couple like glances like, well, what are you doing here?
1: Come on, man.
15: I'm just out there doing my job as a cheerleader, having a good old time.
1: Speaking of cheerleading, there was a lot to cheer about yesterday and the day before that. So two nice wins in a row. Yeah, Monday and Tuesday were not pleasant. So you were around the guys, like compare the mood from Monday and especially Tuesday. I mean, that was an abomination. As to compare to like what took place the last 2 days inside the locker room.
15: Well, I was in Nashville Monday, Tuesday, so
1: Oh, thankfully for you,
15: I was not there.
1: See, that's why we lost.
15: I know. You know, I come back and we win two in a row, so you know, maybe it's a secret sauce.
1: You better be in there tonight.
15: Oh, I'll be there. I'm going straight from here back there.
1: There you go.
15: Come on. I went to rehab, came here, and then I went to athletic training rehab. I didn't go to like normal rehab, you know. Mm-hmm. But then I'll go back and cheer on the boys and maybe hopefully bring some more secret sauce from and take over last night into today.
1: So one of the guys I play basketball with on Thursday, he's a doctor. He was asking me about you yesterday, about your rehab and the surgery. And he said, well, is he rehabbing here in Tampa? And I said, yes. Yes, you are. And then you just had your follow-up with the surgeon.
15: Yep. Just had the follow-up with the surgeon. I go in before the games. Kind of like, they keep the rehab guys kind of like separate timing just to keep the training room for the guys before the game to get ready. But, you know, if it's a 7 o'clock game like tonight, we were in there about 10 in the morning this morning and then in there for 3-4 hours. And then kind of mix and mingle with the guys as they start coming in. And then we roll out and then come back in, watch the game.
1: Wow, that's so you're inside of the Trop.
15: Yeah, rehabbing inside the Trop. It's nice. A couple years ago when I was in Los Angeles and I was rehabbing, we had to go to spring training complex to do that. So it's nice to be around and like be around the guys and living at home.
1: And that is daily? You do the rehab?
15: Yeah, go 6 days a week. Sundays are off. But you know, come back for the game and watch and enjoy cheering on the boys. But no rehab stuff on Sunday.
1: Gotcha. Ryan Pepio is with me here in studio. So you got the merch on the way, pep talk. I mean, I'm really excited about that. Yesterday was an exciting day. I mean, you guys jumped all over Seth Lugo, who certainly had his troubles. How about Junior Caminero, man?
15: Unbelievable. I mean, you can't even quantify it, can't even put other words into it, just how good of a player he is. The improvements he's making at the plate, the patience. I mean, he already has more walks this season than he did last year in, 75 games, something like that. So, and then just the raw power. You know, taking pitches that most people can't hit 116 miles an hour, and he's putting them 20 rows deep.
1: He reminds me of Gary Sheffield in a lot of ways because of how violently he impacts the ball and his hands and his hand-eye coordination. And the way he pulls his hands in and the bat speed is just something that you don't see normally.
15: No, you don't see that. And especially both sides of the field, you know, hitting it the opposite way, you know, the pull side power obviously is there, but, you know, for him to be able to backside a ball 116 miles an hour off the wall, I mean, you don't see that very often, especially from somebody who's 22 years old.
1: That's the thing that people need to realize. He's 22. So he has yet to realize and grow into that body of his. And when he does, and when he has a better understanding what pitchers are doing against him, holy cow, man.
15: Yep.
1: Sky's the limit.
15: Exactly. Took the words right out of my mouth. Sky's the limit there. And I think he's clearly starting to do it. You know, we have a lot of veteran guys in the locker room that are, you know, telling him, teaching him and all that stuff, especially on the pitching side of what guys are trying to do. And, you know, he's taking that, you know, understanding that when the other team's doing their scouting reports, he's the guy that they have circled. Don't let him beat you. And understanding that you're not going to get a lot of pitches in the zone that are, you know, meatballs to smoke out of the ballpark. But when you do have those opportunities, when somebody makes a mistake and he's punishing them.
1: So you were in Nashville on Tuesday. So the game on Tuesday was obviously a forgettable one. At one point, and you and I talked about this right before we came on the air, he hit a deep fly to right field. And I guess his good buddy of his, Starling Marte, caught it on the warning track. And he made some sort of gesture to Junior like, yeah, you know, warning track power. You got to get in the weight room and everything else. I think Junior was motivated by that because he homered later on in the game. And then, of course, you saw what he did yesterday.
15: Yeah, I think that definitely worked. You know, there's something about us doing it to, you know, especially when Yandy does it. And it's a good example was the other night, DeLuca hit that double down the line and he was yelling at Yandy to run faster so he could get two RBIs. And like, he's like, you got to pull the clip up of Johnny on second base after he gets there. And he's just like mimicking Yandy running like
1: lumbering.
15: Yeah, so like lumbering around the bases. And we're just sitting in the dugout dying laughing at that. But you know, like that's just good fun. But then when somebody else on the other team does it, it's like, all right, you know, I'm going to show you up. And he clearly did that.
1: Well, by the way, speaking of your guy, Johnny DeLuca, he was with me on Tuesday and great to have him back, man.
15: Yep. Spark plug.
1: He is, and he brings so much to the team because he runs well, he hits, he's got a great arm out in the outfield, and he plays right into your small ball mentality. You know, he can bunt when he has to. I mean, you know, he had a couple of big home runs last weekend. So what kind of energy does that guy bring to your team?
15: I mean, just he's a goofball, and it's just fun and light energy all the time. Like, you know, you just have a guy that comes around and brings just energy. And, you know, he does it on defensively, does it stealing bases, does it hitting multiple ways, hitting for some power, hitting home runs, but then also being able to drive the ball in the gaps and then also can play the small ball, like you said, and run bases.
1: Ryan Pepiot's with me in studio for our weekly pep talk on this beautiful Friday. His boss, Eric Neander, will join us at 3:05, and there may or may not be an ambush coming up. So,
14: I
1: do know, Eric. You better be prepared. So, yesterday, walk me through this as a baseball player your entire life. So, you got the opener strategy going, and Casey Lugamina did a good job in getting the first four outs, and then Ian Seymour comes in and is absolutely spectacular, walking only one guy, throwing 90 pitches, going 6 2/3, striking out 7. He was unreal. What were you seeing out of him?
15: I mean, mixing locations, mixing speeds, in, out, up, down, I'm efficient, and just attacking each hitter. And I think it's even more impressive for him, you know, having changing roles midseason, you know, coming in being a bullpen guy to start the year, one inning, maybe two innings, and then the quick build up to, you know, that bulk starter role and taking it, taking the storm on and just going and attacking and taking the opportunity and making the most of it.
1: How tough is that role being the bulk guy? Because, you know, you're probably coming in as at a moment's notice, probably in the second inning, and then you've got to carry it like for 3 or 4 innings in order to save your bullpen.
15: It's a tough one. And luckily for him, like, he knows, like, those are the days he's throwing. The harder one is when you're down in the bullpen and you don't know, like, you know, maybe today's a day. But it is tough because, you know, Casey goes and gets the first four outs. But, you know, you could also come in with another bullpen arm. Like, you don't necessarily know exactly when you're going in the game. I did that role early on in my career. And, you know, there's times I was down there. You don't necessarily know when you're going in. You think, okay, you know, opener gets three outs quick. Maybe they go out for the next guy. Maybe somebody else comes in. So it's definitely tough, but he's doing it with a lot of success. And it's a lot of fun to watch him. And he's very deceptive. Stuff plays up, even though he's, you know, 90-93 with the fastball, but he's got the multiple breaking balls. The changeup, he sells it. Seems like everybody throws a pretty good changeup.
1: I'm telling you, man, the changeup is like the game changer with your staff. Obviously, you throw a really good changeup, and we've seen, like, Brian Baker is utilizing his changeup more. So is Nick Martinez. So is Shane McClanahan. And you saw Ian Seymour. Is that the secret sauce going on with this team right now?
15: It could be. I think a lot of times, you know, we know how aggressive teams are against us because of how much we get in the zone early and how effective guys are getting ahead. And, you know, utilizing that pitch, selling it with the deception and the arm speed, and, you know, you have the speed differential and the movement differential on pitches. It just kind of keeps guys off balance. And then, you know, you're setting yourself up to be, you know, harder to hit.
1: So walk me through the taboos and the superstitions of baseball in regards to a no-hitter is going on. Do guys talk about it? What was going on in the dugout?
15: I think some guys started to notice around 6th, 7th inning. I knew very early on, but you know, when you have the opener, it kind of didn't necessarily, I don't know if people didn't realize it as quickly because you have the opener. But you know, it was well known, but I had to pee in like the 5th inning and I was like, I cannot move. And I can't run. So it's not like I can run up to the locker room, go pee and then come back.
1: Right.
15: So, you know, I walked quickly and made it back to not miss anything. I waited till we were hitting to go to the restroom, and then I came back and didn't miss a pitch.
1: This is the kind of in-depth stuff that you're not going to get anywhere else. So
15: I sat in the same seat, too, the whole time.
1: So you got to stay in the same spot or sit in the same seat.
15: Yeah, try to. You try to.
1: And then when Ian Seymour is coming in, you notice 5th inning, 6th inning, 7th inning, like, no one talks to him. I mean, is that the thing?
15: That's the thing. You know, you get quick high five and, you know, no one's talking strategy with him, nothing. I had one 23 against the Marlins where I was 6 2/3 perfect. And I got to the 4th inning. After that, no one said a word to me. And I just had like my spot on the bench and no one came around there. Normally, you know, you sit in the bench and dugout and like guys are sitting next to you, you know, you're by the water or by the Gatorade or the seeds. And guys will come around you, but it was like there was a vortex around me. So around Seymour yesterday, he was in his spot, and no one gravitated that way.
1: And that's how it is, right? I mean, he's in his own personal space, and you don't talk to him. You leave him alone because everybody knows what's on the line.
15: Absolutely. And you know, it was really cool. You know, we got really close. Unfortunately, it didn't work out, but, you know, it's still a great team win. You know, you can't, you know, your offense puts up 13, 15, I don't even remember what it was, a lot.
1: 13.
15: And, you know, just to get a win and split that series, that was huge.
1: It was huge. And Craig Kimbrell.

0: probably had like 60-ish innings during that. And then it was first full season of pro ball for me. Mm-hmm. So it was strict pitch counts, you know, build up, start with 3, 4, 5 innings, and then, you know, maybe get to 90 pitches to maybe 90 to the 100 towards the end of the season. And I don't remember if it was like June or July when that happened. But yeah, it was an efficient night. I got a good, I have a couple of videos. I got a couple of good beer showers after that one.
1: You did?
0: No, I got smoked in the locker room. Like right when I walked in, the whole team's waiting for me. And I actually saw like a memory of it the other day and just absolutely doused with beer.
1: Oh, I got to see that.
0: No, I'll send it to you.
1: All right. Ryan Pepiel's with me in studio. Fascinating insight, talking about the Rays. Couple of good wins in a row. Back to 12 games above 500. Feeling pretty good about things. Now you got the Arizona Diamondbacks coming into town this weekend. We'll take a timeout. We could take some calls, too. 888-388-0957. Text at 82945. We'll come back, chat it up with Pep about the series this weekend, who's on the mound, and a couple of his good old buddies are back with the Rays, too, and we'll talk about that, too, coming up next year on The Drive.
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1: All right, great to have you with us on this beautiful Friday. 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
8: Yeah, I mean, some guys handle it differently, and some guys really want the to go up there and get the at bat. I think if you already got two home runs, you're probably okay. I got a better shot of hitting a third one off a position player than not.
9: Kevin Cash with high praise yesterday after the game for Junior Caminero, who had a big three home run game as the Rays win big tonight. The Arizona Diamondbacks are in town to begin a three game set. Nick Martinez will be on the mound tonight for the series opener. Of course, you can listen to all the action right here on your home of Rays baseball, WDAE. Welcome back. It is The Drive on a beautiful Friday. Ryan Pepio, our guy, with us here in studio, weekly pep talk. Really interesting conversation in the first segment about the Rays and no hitters and what you should be doing or what you shouldn't be doing and all that good stuff. I like it, man.
10: You just don't want to be the one that gets blamed for blowing it, you know? Like, somebody says something, then you just, everyone, it's like taboo to say it, so don't say anything.
9: I know the broadcast was mentioning it, especially on the TV side, they were talking about it.
10: I like all the, you go on Twitter or whatever, X, and you see somebody tweet, like Jeff Passan or somebody who like drops something, is like, there's something cool going on in Tampa, to like say it without saying it.
9: Right. But I wasn't saying anything. No. I learned my lesson. I think a few years ago, who was it? I can't remember. Somebody had a no hitter through six innings, and I think I mentioned it on Twitter, and then of course it got broken up, and then of course everyone blamed me. Yep. So
10: gotta blame somebody.
9: Everyone blame me. I'm the easy person to blame for everything, actually. But, you know, that's the thing there. The most important thing is you got to win. What I really like is the big three. You know, Junior's getting hot. He's got 19 home runs. Jonathan Aranda's been really, really good the last few weeks. And then Yandy Diaz, let's talk about this guy. I know we talk about him all the time. Just such a professional hitman. I mean, that's my phrase for him. The dude is just unbelievable. I mean, you can't fool this guy. He goes up there with a great understanding. Like a couple of nights ago, I didn't like the fact that you guys were swinging at a lot of first pitch strikes, and then Yandy comes up there and he takes the first pitch and he works out a walk. I mean, the guy just has a different mentality when it comes to hitting. It's extraordinary.
10: Yeah, it's, you know, it just seems like he continues to get better and better and better and gets stronger and stronger and stronger because he spends so much time in the weight room. But it's fun to watch him hit, and it's fun that I don't have to pitch against him because it's tough out. Doesn't swing at a lot of balls, doesn't expand the zone, fouls off good, tough pitches, and you make a mistake, he hammers it.
9: Hitting .331, he leads the American League in hitting. He's been like incredible. He's been so consistent. That's the thing with him. Very consistent throughout the course of the year. He's hitting .370 at home. His on-base percentage is almost .450 at home. I mean, It doesn't matter, though. Home, road, I mean, the splits, I mean, there's no discernible difference between what he does at home and what he does on the road. The guy's just a machine.
10: He's a hitman.
9: He's a hitman.
10: Just gets hits. It's weird, like, you see a night where Yandy goes, like, 0-for-4. They don't happen very often. It's like a one-game slump type thing. And then he goes back out there and gets feels like he gets 2-3 hits the next day. And he'll do it multiple different ways. You know, maybe a pull, breaking ball for a homer, but then you try to bust him in, and he just smokes it the other way.
9: Right.
10: And he just seems to find, he hits something on the ground, he hits it like 120 miles an hour and just finds a hole all the time.
9: I love it when he goes the other way, man. And you know, and he knows, like, when he gets into one, when he flips the bat, you know, he knows. Yep. He got it's into one really good.
10: The arm extended, yeah. And then bat just flies.
9: Right.
10: It doesn't even, like, there's no recoil or anything like that. It's just launch it.
9: Yeah, he is something else.
10: He takes like a little hop, and then he goes, and then he runs, and then comes in, flexes the bicep, and then says "Te amo, Yandito" to his son on the camera, and then goes back in the lair and goes in the batting cage and just hits and hits and hits.
9: So focused, that guy. He's hitting .381 in the month of June. Just an incredible month for Yandy. The big three are getting it done. I want to ask you about Chandler Simpson, because it looks like in the last week, he's gone back to the Chandler Simpson we all know and love. He has stolen five bases. He's getting some hits. I think his confidence, more importantly, is returning. What are you seeing out of him?
10: Yeah, I think getting the first stolen base after a while, you know, just open the floodgates for a few more. And then, you know, it just takes one. It just takes one hit. You know, hits are contagious, and they one after another follows each other. And you see the guy passing the baton down the line. And then, you know, next turn, next man up. And, you know, see him get a couple hits and get a double and was just fired up over at second base a couple nights ago. It's just good to see that, because, you know, he's such a good player and such a good spark plug. And defensively, he's made some major strides this year as well. I mean, he's going down tracking balls that it's, I don't know how he gets to him, just because he's so fast. And then the havoc he creates. You just see the hustle and the rush when he puts a ball on the ground in the infield, just of guys making errant throws or a quick throw that, you know, maybe have to scoop over there. It's just a lot of extra pressure.
9: And he changes the dynamic of your lineup. I mean, if he's right, and right now Yandy's hitting leadoff, and he should hit leadoff because you want him up there as many times as possible. But maybe at some point, if Chandler continues to progress, maybe you can stick him back in a leadoff spot. Maybe you can set the table for the big three behind him. I think that would be a recipe for success, maybe.
10: Yeah, absolutely. I mean, you put Chandler at leadoff, he gets on first, you make the pitcher really have to work to try to keep him over at first base. I mean, he's one of the guys where you know he's going to steal bases as a pitcher. You're trying to keep him close to give your catcher some sort of opportunity. But as pitchers, you're just trying to keep the middle guys. The guys who steal maybe 10, 15 bags a season. Those are the ones you really focus on. There's the guys like Chandler's and the Ellie De La Cruz guys that are unbelievably fast that are going to get their 30-plus stolen bases. And, you know, you kind of just have to tip your cap to that. But at the same time, you're not trying to just give them a free base. So the guy's trying to be quick to the plate, and you leave Yandy up behind or whoever is next with a guy who's trying to be really fast, may not be as focused on the execution of the pitch. And, you know, it's a recipe for success and just creating havoc.
9: Yeah, absolutely. Ryan Pepiot's with me here in studio. He's going to hang out around with us for a while. And his boss is coming up at 3 o'clock. Eric Neander will join us. And
2: Yeah,
9: against his own will. And I got a lot of questions for Eric. And I think you have one question for him, too. So just hold that one. Keep that one under your hat. I want to ask you about a couple of pitchers. Michael Grove is here. You have a lot of history with him. So tell me about Michael Grove and what fans can expect out of him.
10: Bulldog on the mound. Mountaineer, West Virginia guy. Michael and I go back to, you know, he got drafted in 2018 in Los Angeles, and I was in 19. We did the alt-site together in 2020, played in double-A together in 21, triple-A and big leagues up and down together in 22 and 23. And he's a great guy and just big competitor on the mound. Good fastball, good life to it, and a couple good, really good breaking balls. And it's tough to hit. Stuff comes out of the same tunnel, and you know, I've seen him get some big outs in Los Angeles, and I'm excited for him to be in a Rays uniform.
9: I am too. So he's here with Steven Matz going on the IL with the ankle injury, and it sounds like he's going to work out of the pen, but he has experience as a starting pitcher.
10: Yeah, we were in the same rotation together in 21 in Tulsa and in Oklahoma City as well. So I definitely have seen him start and be extended to go 5, 6, 7 innings. And then I've seen him come out of the bullpen and pitch some pretty big innings, playoff innings as well.
9: Gavin Lux is a guy that you also was a teammate with in L.A. with the Dodgers. It sounds like he's going to begin a rehab assignment pretty soon. I think I think the 29th is what they said, I think, on Monday.
10: Yeah, I think so. I think next week she'll be heading out to Durham to get ready to go. And he looks good. I know he's been doing stuff with the team, you know, taking infield and outfield ground balls and, you know, taking batting practice. And he looks good and he looks ready to go.
9: He's got to be anxious, man.
10: Unbelievably anxious. He's just ready. I'm sure once he gets out there and starts getting to play games, I know how good he feels, and I'm sure he's going to hit the ground running and ready to help make an impact on the team.
9: I hope so. I mean, they could use him at second base, a guy who was pretty good defensively, good hitter as well, bat-to-ball skills, and maybe that can solidify the infield a little bit. I mean, Richie Palacios is doing a good job. Ben Williamson's had some struggles since coming back from the IL, but Gavin Lux is a guy that has been there and done that. He's in a contract year, so you know he's motivated.
10: Yeah, absolutely. You know, and I know he just is ready to get back out and play. I think that's just the biggest thing for him. He just wants to play, wants to help the team. I've seen him, you know, won a World Series. He's been there. He's done that. Highly touted prospect and just an unbelievable dude. And he plays really, really good defense. I think the most underrated quality of him is his just eye at the plate. You know, walks a lot, knows the zone very well, and knows where the go zones are for him to make impact on the baseball, and then also knows where the pitcher is going to try to throw him and not be able to do as much damage, and we'll lay off those.
9: Well, I can't wait to see him in a Rays uniform. He'll go on his rehab assignment. We'll ask your boss, El Presidente, Eric Neander, coming up at 3:05 about a lot of these interesting injury news, injury-related news, guys coming and going, rehab assignments. And then we got word yesterday about Shane McClanahan. He was supposed to go on Sunday, and we know that he hasn't pitched in 2.5 years. He hasn't looked great. I mean, he says he feels great, but the results haven't been there so far in the month of June. And now it sounds like he's getting pushed back a few days. Do you know anything about that? Or
10: no, I don't know anything about that. I know, I mean, his last start, he was up to 99. I mean, the ball's coming out really well. Yeah. Stuff looks good. I think it's just a precautionary thing. You know, you come off not throwing for two seasons. You come off an elbow injury and then the weird nerve thing last season. I think it's just precautionary where, you know, here's a time where team plays 10 games in a row. Let's just buy him a day, buy him a couple days with an off day on Monday and, you know, kind of give him a breather in the middle of the season to where he's throwing meaningful innings towards the end of the season and not having to be capped off.
9: It's not surprising considering, you know, the layoff and everything else in between. And it's probably going to be better for him. And as you mentioned, the velo's there. I mean, it wasn't there like the first 2 months, but again, muscle memory. He's just getting back into the swing of things. He feels good, which is also a great sign. And I know what the Rays are doing. They're being very cautious with him, and I certainly understand that part of it.
10: Yeah, I mean, the team here is just unbelievable at making sure you're feeling good, making sure when you're out there, you're at your best. And Shane is an unbelievable pitcher, an unbelievable guy and teammate, and two-time All-Star. So they're going to make sure he's right and have him go out there. And when he takes the ball, we know we have a good chance to win.
9: He's got 73 and two-thirds innings. We're almost at the halfway point. I'm guessing 150 is probably going to be his limit, but we'll ask your boss coming up at 3:05, and he's right on that pace, so I think they want to be very cautious with his workload. What about your guy, Drew Rasmussen? My goodness, dude. The month of June, he has been dominant. I mean, that's the word, dominant.
10: Dominant is the word. I mean, he just takes the ball. Guy's just an absolute force on the mound. Just knows how to pitch. And just goes out there and grinds. And you see how hard he works. And I saw him coming back from the third elbow surgery. And just the story behind it adds to it. And just how good of a guy he is. And how much he cares about the team. And how much he cares about the ownership of taking the ball as a starting pitcher every fifth game. And going out there and giving your team a chance to win. You know, when he takes the ball, we know we have a good chance to win.
9: And he's a competitor, too. I mean, he's so focused and intense on the mound. Like, off the mound, you know him as well as anybody. We had him here on the show. He's a great personality, but when he's out there, man, he's locked in.
10: Locked in. And it is pinpoint accuracy. He knows where the ball's going, and just the way he pitches and goes about understanding a lineup and knowing where he can access the zone and not get hurt, it's special stuff. And he's just been doing it over and over again consistently, and I think that's the key for him. It's just consistency. Every single time he goes out there, it's 6-plus innings, and you know the team is going to have a good chance.
9: Well, hopefully Nick Martinez, your boy, gives him a good chance tonight. Another guy who's had a really good year. He's got 6 wins, just like Rasmussen. He's got a really good ERA of 2.73. So what can we expect from Nick Martinez tonight? He's quite the character, that guy.
10: We can expect a lot of pacing.
11: I'm pacing right now.
9: Thank you, Nick. Yeah. That's when he was on with us. So you'll be in there in the dugout with him. Do you like you don't get in his way, right? Everyone just gives him like the leeway and the runway to kind of just do what he's doing, right?
10: Yep. Just give him the space, you know, let him do his thing. You know, it's the starting pitchers are weird. We're a weird breed of people. It's, you know, we all have our things. Me, it's sweating. Nick's pacing.
9: Nick is pacing, yeah.
10: You know, Shane sits down in the tunnel and is just there. And Ian is a goofball. And Ras just is constantly going over the lineup, going over the scouting report. Same with Griff. And, you know, it's fun to watch the guys do their thing and everyone have their own little individual personalities come out.
9: Everybody's got their little routine.
10: Yep.
9: And you don't want to get in the way of it, which is great.
10: No, it's, you know, you leave the starting pitchers alone. Some guys are really quiet all day. Some guys are, you know, goofing around until about an hour before and trying to be as loose as possible. And then there's the in-between. But our guys are great. And then all the guys are really close and always talking about the lineup and how we can attack and the scouting report. Okay, what are you seeing? What am I seeing? How can I attack? What do you think is going to work against this guy? What's going to work against this guy? It's a lot of fun to be around.
9: Griffin Jacks, I thought, pitched really well the other day. The defense kind of let him down. Taylor Walls is awesome. I'm not sure what happened with that ground ball. I mean, I guess that was just a hiccup. I mean,
10: it went off of Griff. The ball like deflected off of Griff
9: and
10: kind of took a weird hop. And I don't know if he knew it went off him, but the way he was expecting the hop to go, from what it seemed from the dugout, it was like he thought the ball was going to hop up like a normal ground ball would. But since it was deflected off of Griffin, it kind of just stayed down and went underneath him. And the one to Chandler was a weird one. It seemed like a knuckleball. It's kind of going out and was all over the place. We thought it was the lights at first, just because it was then that trajectory. But the way it was going, it just seems like the ball was all over the place.
9: His last 10 starts, Griffin Jacks talking about, he's just been very, very good. And I think he's settled into that role as a starting pitcher that has made that transition. We know he's got the arsenal and now he's getting into that routine and it seems like he's taken to it really well.
10: Absolutely. It's fun to watch and see him do this transition mid-season. I mean, that's something you normally do in an off-season and in spring training, and he's doing it mid-season at the highest level, playing meaningful games, competing for a top spot in the division in a playoff race. It's pretty cool stuff.
9: Ryan Pepio's with me in studio. Weekly pep talk on a beautiful Friday. 888-388-0957. Text at 82945. He's going to hang out with us for about half the show. And his boss is coming up in about 20 minutes. Eric Neander, the Rays president of baseball operations. His usual Friday spot. He's coming up just after 3 o'clock. I'm sure he's very much looking forward to coming on. And, you know, he's probably going to get a surprise or two from the guy sitting right across from me as we try and get some information out of Eric Neander. We'll come back. We'll talk to Ryan Pepio about the state of the Rays, and we know the trade deadline is approaching, too. I want to get Ryan's thoughts on how the players view the trade deadline coming up. That's coming up next right here.
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9: Be careful out there on the roadways, guys, because injury accidents can happen to anyone at any time. 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
9: All right, welcome back. 2:49 on your ride home on this beautiful, feel-good Friday. We got Ryan Pepio in studio, weekly pep talk. We're feeling great. It's Friday. Eric Neander coming on in about 15 minutes. Rays have won two in a row. Rays in Arizona tonight. Yeah, feelings of optimism. There's always one or two party poopers, of course, on the text platform. You freaking people. Mailbag's coming up at 5:30. That's a mailbag type of text out of the 7-2. Yes, it is, Coach. T-Crazy, it's so embarrassing listening to you get so giddy with these crappy Rays players. Rays are 12 games above 500. They're crappy. And then he talks about they're low salary bums. How about the Mets? Mets spent a lot of money. They got the worst record. They're in last place. They fired their manager. How would you characterize the players on that team? You freaking people. By the way, Ralph, stop texting. You think we don't know who you are? Your number comes in loud and clear. We know everything. Just remember that. Clowns. Ryan Pepio's with me here. So the trade deadline's coming up. Fast approaching, about 5-6 weeks away. How do players treat the trade deadline, especially when it's getting closer? Look, you guys are online. Obviously, you saw a lot of it just a few months ago. Yeah. And you were the subject of some trade rumors, specifically with Arizona. And Eric Neander is coming on just after 3 o'clock. And the great thing about what he does is he's got that balance of keeping the lines of communication open. So he was always in contact with you because you saw your name out there, right?
10: Yeah, he's always. I know 2023, when we traded like 5 or 6 guys at the trade deadline, everyone was kind of informed about it. I know last year, Littell and Danny were informed, like, hey, there's talks. These are possibilities. These are potential locations. Because Eric knows we're also people. And we have families and kids. And that's a lot to have to uproot and move your family in the middle of the season. So he's very upfront and honest about that. And it's a really good quality of him as a president to just have that open, honest line of communication to know exactly kind of what's going on so that it's not as much of a, oh my gosh, what just happened? I just got traded type of thing.
9: So in the locker room, like, let's just take last year, for instance, obviously, because, you know, it just happened last year, days leading up to the trade deadline, like, guys nervous, guys anxious. What is the locker room like with the trade deadline approaching?
10: Last year was interesting because we were close and we were kind of in the middle of a skid, but we were still, like, I think holding a wild card spot or at least a couple games out. Mm-hmm. So it was one of those where didn't necessarily know exactly what was going to happen. In 24, it was pretty apparent where we were at and we kind of knew what was going to happen. But last year was interesting. You know, guys try not to talk about it much. It's just one of those things. What's going to happen is going to happen. But, you know, obviously it's there. And if you open your phone, it's there. And it's one of those where you just try to minimize and leave it as much online as possible.
9: I had Johnny DeLuca on a Tuesday, so I was asking him, hey, you go online, social media. He goes, I try not to look at any of that stuff, especially like when we're in a losing streak and everything. You need to be focused, and any type of distraction would just not be good.
10: No, I couldn't imagine it from a position player standpoint. You know, you play every day. Mm-hmm. And you know, the scrutiny you kind of get online if you have an 0-for night. I mean, I pitch every 5 games, so I only have to deal with it. If I give up a run, it's like the worst thing in the world, apparently, to some people.
9: Apparently. People were losing their minds yesterday because of the no-hitter. Why did Kevin Cash put Craig Kimbrell in the 9th inning? It's like, what are we doing here? You know?
10: Somebody had a bet.
9: Yeah, that probably could have been it, too. Who knows?
10: You never know.
9: In these days. I just don't understand some people. Let's take a phone call. Mike is down in Venice. What's up, Mike? You're on with Ryan Pepio. What's going on?
2: Well, first of all, I want to say, Pep, I hate to see what you're going through, and I think you could be a missing piece of this team going forward. But my question was, if you're watching Yandy hit and the way he kind of goes back and waits for the ball to come into the box to hit to the opposite field, I've noticed recently You know, Aranda's starting to do the same thing. Is that something maybe a pitching coach or a hitting coach or something might be working with him on? Because it is really working well. That was my question.
9: Great question, Mike.
10: No, that's a really good question. I think it's a mature approach at the plate, understanding what the pitcher's trying to do to attack you and then hitting the ball where it's pitched.
9: Right.
10: If you try to pull a ball that's on the outer half of the plate, it's not as easy to put some good velocity on it or drive it for power. But if, you know, pitcher puts a little velocity on the ball and it's outside and you kind of hit it the other way, it's like Aranda's home run that he hit off the foul pole last week. Yandy does it all the time. That's part of his game. But, I mean, Jeter was similar about that. I think it's, you know, pitches outside, how can I do the most damage? And it's hit it the other direction.
9: Aranda did that, I think it was yesterday. I mean, there was a pitch over the outer half, and he just went with it and shot it right through the left side into left field for a base hit. He almost had that grand slam.
10: That was close.
9: Very close.
10: That was
9: close.
10: We were down all like, the left field line. We all were in the dugout, like, swaying one direction to try to, like, blow, like and we have any impact on it that we can just blow the ball back over and hit the foul pole. But it's hit the ball where it's pitched, and especially with Aranda in the shift, you know, you have that space over there, and Yandy finds that four hole all the time. Johnny's starting to do the same thing the other direction. You know, see how defense has shifted? Use that to your advantage.
9: He's so prolific at it, too, because if you look at the spray chart, I think most of his hits are to right field, the opposite way.
10: Yep. It's just hard. It's hard to play a shift or, you know, a defensive alignment. And watch Yandy when he comes in the box, surveys the field, sees where everyone's at, understands how the guy's trying to attack him, and finds the openings.
9: The Rays are 45-33, second place, obviously, in the American League East. They're two games behind the Yankees, one in the loss column. The loss column's what you got to look at. And look, you guys have the second best record in the American League, 12 games above 500 at this point, almost at the halfway point. I mean, this is a pretty good spot for you considering everything that has happened. And look, every team deals with injuries, but you guys have dealt with a lot of injuries as well, and you know, I'm looking at a casualty right in front of me.
10: Yep.
9: So it's not the worst thing in the world, 45-33?
10: No, it's not at all. You're in a great spot. A couple games back, first place in the division, fighting for that spot, but then also having a good substantial lead in the wild card spot for postseason where anything can happen. It's, you know, the way that the team's played over the last, you know, this skid, not the best, but that's happened. It's baseball. Everybody goes, every single team goes through them. But to see the ground that the big stretch laid the groundwork for that to where this was bound to happen at some point. Every time, every team goes through it. But to be able to still have that substantial lead in the wild card spot and only be a couple games out of first place, it's a great spot to be at almost the halfway point.
9: Yeah, substantial lead is right in the wild card. You guys are entrenched with the top wild card, 7.5. Up, on the field, and you know, over the course of 162 games, you're going to have some losing streaks. You're going to have some dry spells, and it's peaks and valleys. And I think that's the other thing that fans have a hard time understanding because, you know, I get it. You know, your fans, you get obsessed with each and every game, each and every loss. I understand that, but from a player's perspective, you also have to keep, you know, the big picture in mind, because you know it's a long season, you know it's a long grind, and you can't obsess or, you know, think about one game in particular, because the next day, you know, you got a game to prepare for.
10: Absolutely, Kev, to stay pretty even keeled, can't ride the highs too high, can't get too down on the lows. The low stretch is going to happen, but then it makes the winning streaks even more sweeter. But it's been a fun clubhouse to be around because it's expectation to win every single day. It's the fun camaraderie and the cohesiveness of an entire unit and knowing that the guy next to you is going to pick everybody else up.
9: Well, you're on pace to win more than 90 games. Ryan Pepiot's with us here for our weekly pep talk. All right, 1 hour's in the books. When we come back, this is going to get really interesting. His boss will be on with us next. A lot of interesting changes with the Rays. A lot of guys going on a rehab assignment. And, you know, there might be some trade talk happening as well. So what's happening with the inner workings of the Rays? El Presidente, the Rays president of baseball operations, Eric Neander, he will join the show coming up next. Don't move.
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9: Good afternoon, Tampa Bay. Welcome back. Hour number two of The Drive here on this beautiful Feel Good Friday on 95.7 FM, the mighty AM 620, streaming worldwide on the iHeartRadio app. T. Kraz, Tom Krasnicki with you. Chris Mathis on the other side of the glass. It is a game day in Tampa Bay. Rays and the Arizona Diamondbacks tonight to begin a three-game set with Nick Martinez on the mound. Rays coming off that four-game split against Kansas City. They're 4-3 on this 10-game homestand. So you take two out of three this weekend, you're 6-4. And that's a good place to be as the Rays are 45-33 to begin action. Well entrenched as the top wild card, a couple of games in back of the Yankees and the AL East with some movement on the roster. We know the trade deadline is coming up. So where do the Rays stand right now as we approach the halfway point of the season? Ladies and gentlemen, let's go to the Central Florida Behavioral Health Network WDA hotline. Learn more at cfbhn.org. He's standing by on this beautiful Friday. The Rays president of baseball operations, Eric Neander, is back with us here on The Drive on a Friday. Eric, happy Friday. How the hell are you?
26: Happy Friday. Better coming into this one on a couple of wins here.
9: Yeah, you know, like you got a couple of wins. Junior Caminero had an historic day yesterday with the 3-home-run game. I mean, you got to feel good about where he's at right now.
26: Yeah, no, that was nice. Just getting, you know, him to just seeing a few balls that are driven, lifted in the air, and that's obviously important for us. It's no secret our offense has largely been carried by the big three for, you know, some time now. And I think the rest of the guys are seeing some life and things coming, you know, back around with the rest of the lineup here. But, we know it. We've said it all along. Everybody knows it. There's three guys in our lineup that are the true carriers offensively, and Junior driving the baseball out of the park, knocking three out like that. It's going to have a lot to do with our success.
9: And Jonathan Aranda is doing his thing. Yandy Diaz continues to be the professional hitman that he is, leading the American League in hitting. I mean, those three guys are carrying it. And you mentioned some of the other ancillary players that are stepping forward. And we talked about this the last time you were on. Chandler Simpson was struggling. Over the last week, though, 5 stolen bases. He's put together some better at-bats. So where do you see Chandler Simpson at right now?
26: Yep, just continued growth. He all the things about him that we love are consistent. They're constants. They're there. He works incredibly hard. He cares greatly about winning, about being the best player he can be. He's receptive to feedback. And look, he's a unique player. And I think maybe with that at the big league level, the adjustments back and forth, you know, are a little bit of a different process than what's typical. But he's continuing to work. And as you said here, getting some bags, getting out of that, you know, that rut that he was in, finding some space, getting some big hits, all the skills that we like and value and appreciate in Chandler, they're still there. The work's still there. And it's just part of it. A lot of our, you know, the complementary pieces, you know, to our offense, they kind of got hot together and rolled for a while together. And when we were on that really good streak, and then they kind of went quiet together. But I think we're seeing some of them certainly come out of it. Mesa hitting the big 3-run homer yesterday was huge. And all that action with 2 outs. We haven't done a lot with 2 outs. We haven't done a lot with runners in scoring position. That's baseball. That happens. But Chandler, I think, at the forefront of those that are starting to come out of it. And hope we can continue to turn things in our favor.
9: Eric Neander, the Rays president of baseball operations, joins us here on The Drive on this Friday. Rays and the D-backs tonight with Nick Martinez on the mound. And Shane McClanahan was slated to go on Sunday. We're getting word that maybe you're going to push him back a few days. What's going on with Shane?
26: Yep, nothing other than, you know, look, he went from August to 23 was the last time he pitched a regular season game coming into this year. And physically, you know, I think the ball's coming out of his hand as well as it has it at any point this year right now. It's not necessarily because of the results. It's just more of looking at a bigger picture. You know, right now we've, I think we're 45 and 33, if I'm not mistaken. We need to be strong in August, September, and ideally deep into October. And we just got to take care of them. And just looking at an opportunity where we can just give a few extra days rest, maybe balance some things, give a little more rest into the All-Star break thereafter to help just make sure we're not asking too much of him too soon. But by all accounts, physically, he is exceeding any reasonable expectation we have. We just want to keep him in that place. And so that is truly all that it is just kind of giving him a little bit extra time to recover, with the goal being to make sure that the strength he's demonstrating now is something he can carry through to the end of the year.
9: Yeah, because physically he says he feels great. The velo has been up. He was touching 99 the other day, and he's at 73 and two-thirds innings. You're almost halfway through. Is 150 innings, is that going to be where you cap him?
26: Yeah, I think, I mean, look, a lot of it is, it's kind of how does he bounce back? How does he hold his strength? All those things as you go. I think, you know, zooming out, I think that's a reasonable place for where things could end up. You look at someone like Drew Rasmussen last year and kind of where that landed. But Drew also had some time at the tail end the year before, you know, that was there as well. But I think I think that's a reasonable aim, so long as he's bouncing back, maintaining his strength, recovering, all of that looks to be in a good place. But he really, I mean, he's exceeded every reasonable expectation, I think, that we could have had for someone given everything he went through. You know, the results, baseball outings, sometimes you don't throw the ball too well, you get great results. Sometimes it's coming out hot and it doesn't go your way. Physically, he seems like he is in a wonderful place. And it's just, we got to make sure we maintain and keep him there.
9: You mentioned Drew Rasmussen, who's been phenomenal. He's another guy, obviously, that you want to be very careful with. He's at 86 innings pitched. Are we going to see the same thing with Drew eventually, where you're going to be very careful in terms of how many innings you put on him over the second half of the season?
26: Yeah, look, we gotta win baseball games. You know, we're not taking anything for granted here. The fact that Drew did what he did last year, you know, successfully, he's got a little more foundation here in 26 that you can kind of build off of and in terms of where he's at. So, yeah, look, you've seen him go a little bit deeper in some ball games. He's been unbelievable for us, as consistently good as anybody in baseball. And as long as, again, he's holding his strength, doing what he needs to do, give him a little bit more freedom, like Cashy, Kyle, Joe Bend, our staff in the clubhouse, Drew especially, just have those have the communication, be honest with each other back and forth. But as long as he's strong and he's given us a chance to win ball games, I think we can build on what he accomplished last year.
9: Eric Neander is with us here on a beautiful Friday, raising the D-backs tonight from the Trop. Michael Grove has been activated. Obviously, you've been anxiously awaiting him. He's coming off the shoulder surgery. Steven Matz goes on the IL with the ankle sprain. So tell us what's going on with Matz first off and your expectations for Grove.
26: Yeah, I think, look, Matzy, we go back to this spring and out of the gates, he was spectacular for us and been grinding through it. You know, went on the IL for a little bit there and, you know, came back and just, I don't think he's that much different than who he was before the break, but small things can have big effects on the field, and certainly things haven't gone his way. So a little bit of something he's been dealing with, has a history with the left ankle a little bit. And look, just small differences can lead to big big swings in results, and I think that's probably what's going on here. And with Matt, he cares so much, you know, and we just got to do right by him, get things taken care of. Get him reorganized, get him back out there. I don't think we're talking about a long absence. ball's coming out of his hand pretty well. Just some things to tighten up. And in order to do that, that foundation, you know, your lower half, how you use the ground, that's all got to be in a good spot. And we'll get that cleaned up. And look, he's someone we're counting on to throw strikes, to mix, and to get outs for us. And believe as long as we take care of him, get him back to 100%, we're going to see that on the other side. So hopefully not too long. Don't have a timetable on it right now. Don't think it's a big deal. But just got to get him right so he's not compensating or doing anything that risks affecting results or health.
9: And Michael Grove, what's your plans for him?
26: Sure. Yep. He's going to come up, and someone that we think has the potential to be, you know, put on a day, be a starter, you know, work in that capacity down the line, but kind of similar to Rass and how he came back in 24. Largely kind of focused on two winning work with structured time in between here this year to kind of build up and give him a foundation. But he's someone that we like, that has a chance to be a meaningful part of our organization beyond 26. And for this year, it's continuing to build him up, to get him back physically to where he was, you know, before the injuries, but like where he is, he's worked his tail off, well-respected, well-appreciated here within the clubhouse, and excited just to see him in our uniform and get some big league intensity, gather that feedback, and see where it takes us.
9: An extended version of the Dr. Neander segment here on the program. I know how much you look forward to this each and every week, Eric.
26: There we go. Thanks for doing it for me.
9: How about Gavin Lux, right? Is Monday the day? Is he going out on the rehab assignment?
26: Yeah, I think we're hopeful. I think both Lux and Jake Fraley have a chance to get to Durham next week and get going up there, see where it takes us. Gavin is in a much better place, moving meaningfully better. That could be really helpful for us. So just trying, like I said, initially when we took him off, we got to get him right. We got to get him 100%. And you can't force that. And little ailments can turn into big issues if they're not taken care of. And he did his best to grind through some things early. It didn't happen. And but I think we are on the other side of all that. Had to be patient. And, yeah, hopefully he can get to Durham beginning of next week, along with Jake Fraley as well.
9: I know Gavin Lux is really anxious. That's what I'm hearing from a clandestine informant of mine, to get back out there, because obviously he's in a contract here. He wants to help the team. You need help at second base. We know that. He can solidify that position. So do you have a timetable? Are you thinking a couple of weeks, maybe after the All-Star break, or is just kind of like touch and go?
26: Get him up there, get him playing, and I think let the game feedback dictate kind of that timing. So we've gone through some rehab assignments here with him. I think we just need to get him up there, get him going, and assess where he's at once he's there, and go from there. So no timetable beyond that. Just want to see him at 100%, see him perform, see him put up some results, and we'll go from there.
9: Manny Rodriguez throwing live batting practice next week. Is that the plan for him?
26: Yeah, it's pretty good. You do have an informant, it sounds like. So I think we're talking getting into lives next week. I think that's Tuesday, if I'm not mistaken. And we'll work towards game activity, not too far after, but almost certainly we'll need some multiple live BP sessions. That's his next step. I think we're going to get the first one next Tuesday, and we'll go from there. But all the feedback in terms of where he's at, how the ball's coming out of his hand, his feel for it is in a very, very good place, and certainly somebody that could greatly help our bullpen. And that's no disrespect on anyone we've got out there, but we know what Manny looks like when he's right, and there's power. There's the ability to get outs, and would be a big boost to get him back.
9: Oh, 100%. He's a difference maker. Okay, Mr. President, we have the Ask the Presidente segment. I have a young man here who wants to ask you a question. He's one of your employees, in fact, Mr. Ryan Pepio, if you will.
26: Not your informant, is it?
0: I'm not the informant. I was going to start off. I'm not the informant.
26: Perfect. Hello, Mr. Pepio.
0: Hey, boss. My question for you is, when my trade for Johnny and I was going down and you were meeting with Mr. Brad Paisley, did you receive any gifts from Mr. Brad Paisley? And if so, were there multiple that maybe should have been given to Johnny and I that did not make it to our lockers yet?
26: Wonderful question. I'm going to have to go back in time, and a detail or two might be fuzzy, but I don't recall. Let me do some digging on that. I think the present is just that you and Johnny are part of our organization, right? Isn't that a good enough gift?
0: That's a fantastic gift, and I will fully accept that. Thank you very much.
9: That was a great pivot, beautiful. Eric. That was a what's this Brad Paisley stuff?
26: Man, Pep, you could get him afterwards.
0: I will. I'll inform him on that one.
9: All right.
26: There we go.
9: I can't wait to hear on that one.
26: Whatever it takes to strike a deal.
9: Speaking of striking a deal, this is a smooth segue. We're getting a little bit closer. I know August 3rd is still a ways away, but you and I talked maybe a week or two ago about maybe some exploratory talks. How would you characterize any discussions that might be going on now between you and some of your other colleagues from around the league?
26: Yeah, my vocabulary is limited. Take the word preliminary and...

0: You know, I, now my curiosity's peaked in terms of the deal that went down there when you and Johnny DeLuca came over from L.A. in the Tyler Glasnow trade. It sounds like there was some other deals.
1: There was a deal some information inside that kind of came out after the fact. But Brad Paisley, known Dodger fan, sits, he has tickets and goes a lot of the games, so he was always there. Big fan, and wanted to help orchestrate the deal, apparently. And there was a meetup with the front offices, apparently, and he was part of it.
0: Really?
1: I don't know if it was at his house or barn or something like that, but they're like, hey, we're here, like, let's talk. And that's why I think the answer might have been fuzzy.
0: Oh. Do tell. This is interesting stuff. I mean, this is the kind of insight you're not going to get anywhere else.
1: So. I saw it was pretty cool, you know, like Brad Paisley's part of it. Yeah. You know, I got to meet him when he was in L.A., when I was there. Super nice guy. But when he was part of that, I'm like, oh, kind of cool. You know, maybe got a signed guitar pick or something. I don't
0: yeah.
1: know.
0: Or something. Or tickets to a concert. Or
1: backstage
0: something.
1: Passes.
0: Backstage passes.
1: You know, maybe bring you out on stage or something like that.
0: Hmm.
1: No one needs to hear me sing, but, you know, I'll be there.
0: I'm really interested now in all this insider information talk.
1: Apparently, I'm the informant. I'm going to get in trouble for that one.
0: Well, you may or may not get in trouble for that one.
1: You know, I'm sure you can pull up your video footage or who your informant was or who gave you the information. I'm sure probably Cash talked about it, somebody or something.
0: No,
1: it'll clear my name.
0: It was talked about. It wasn't. I didn't get that from you. The Manny Rodriguez stuff and the other stuff.
1: No, that was all you've. You got all that information.
0: I try and fetch as much. Fetch, boy, fetch. I try and do as much as I can around here. All right, Ryan Pepiel's going to hang out with us for a few more minutes. Interesting back and forth there with his boss, Eric Neander. Was that a little awkward for you or no? You saw him earlier today, didn't you?
1: Yeah, I saw him earlier today.
0: Yeah.
1: Said hi to him. He was on the phone, like normal.
0: He's on the phone. Maybe working on a deal?
1: I would say it was probably more on the preliminary of preliminary, as he worded it.
0: And the preliminary, and we'll explain what that means when we come back. I think I know exactly what that means, but we'll explain it in case you didn't get what that means. Coming up next, Ryan Pepiel's with me on a beautiful Friday, raising the D-backs tonight. Stay with us.
1: Me, it's sweating.
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10: 3:31 on your ride home on a beautiful Friday. It's the Drive weekly pep talk. Ryan Papio is with me in studio. He just cranked his boss there, Eric Neander. That was kind of interesting.
16: That was really fun.
10: Really good question. And thank you. I think you kind of caught him a little off guard, but it was...
16: He just went through a whole Dr. Neander segment there. And, you know, we had to switch gears a little bit for him, throw him off guard a little bit. You know, but also, like, it was a light and fun question.
10: It was. Brad Paisley, interesting.
17: That
10: was
17: hello, Mr. Papio.
10: Hello.
16: Hi, boss.
10: Hi, boss. Hello, Mr. Papio. Report to my office immediately.
16: To the principal's office, I go.
10: Well, that was interesting stuff. So there you have it. Michael Grove, he sees him in that Drew Rasmussen, Zach Littell type of mold where maybe it's a couple of innings in a relief role and maybe build them up as a starter. You think that's the path for Michael Grove, your guy there?
16: Could be. I haven't really talked to him necessarily about the role. I know most of the conversations I had with him was just kind of, you know, how's he feeling about, you know, being back. He lives in Tampa, lives here.
10: Right.
16: You know, when he signed here, he kind of called me before and was like, hey, how much do you like it? And I was like, dude, it's the best. I absolutely love it. Like, you would be remiss not to sign this. And he did, and he's done his due diligence and thrown really well in AAA, and I'm ready to see him in our uniform.
10: So Ryan Papio was the major driving force behind Michael Grove coming
16: nope,
10: here.
16: Nope, not the informant.
10: No. Nope.
16: More of an, you know, I guess, kind of an informant for him, but you know when guys talk about and when they're free agents, they, you know, baseball's such a small world. You know, you're kind of asking
10: the
16: questions.
10: They hit up their buddies, yeah.
16: Their buddies, and you know who's somewhere else, and it's like, hey, what do you have on this? What do you got on this? Who do you like? And all that kind of stuff, and what's the staff like, or what's working with Snyder like? And, you know, those were a couple of questions, yeah, for me. And then for him, it's a no-brainer. He gets to live at home.
10: Yeah. I mean, that's the perfect setup for him. With you, when you got traded here, was there somebody you called to get a background on the Rays?
16: Garrett Clevenger, very quickly. I reached out, Ryan Yarbrough as well, JP Fireheisen as well. Guys have been played in both spots, and they're like, hey, you're going to a great spot. You're going to be just fine, and you're going to be really happy, and it's the best thing that's happened to me, baseball-wise. Yeah,
10: especially for a pitcher.
16: Oh, I mean, the best.
10: The Rays just have this system, and Kyle Snyder, obviously, right out in front of it, one of the best pitching coaches in the game. And you talked about this before in terms of what he does when a pitcher comes in. The Rays are obviously very analytical. They look at everything, and they try and lean on your strengths more so than your weaknesses, trying to, you know, emphasize that more
16: so
10: than anything else.
16: A little bit of build up on the weaknesses, but it's understanding your strengths, understanding what you do well, and going out there and executing that game plan, and then trusting the Rays' process of pitching and minimizing runs, and trusting that the process will yield the results over the course of a 162-game season. You try not to ride the highs too high, and you know there's going to be the lulls, but trusting that process that over the season we're going to be playing meaningful baseball in the end of September and going into October.
10: Ryan Pepio's with me here in studio, 888-388-0957, text at 82945. So the Diamondbacks are in town this weekend, the team that you almost got traded to, almost, maybe.
16: Preliminary
10: conversation. And the preliminary conversations that Eric's talking about are, look, and he knows, and he's friendly with a lot of the GMs and the president of baseball ops. It's like, hey, how are you? How's everything going? That's the preliminary stuff he's talking about. It's not really in depth on anything. And fans, I get it. Fans want things to happen right away, instant gratification. But as we've been talking about for the last week or so, it's going to take time for these deals to develop. There's a lot of teams out there that are thinking, well, maybe we're still in it, and we're not ready to talk about selling off our players.
16: Yeah, you still have 30, 40 games left until the deadline even reaches. And then, like Eric said, you have the draft, you have other stuff going on. And, you know, a lot of stuff, I think, heats up towards the end of the month going right. into it.
10: You got a month.
16: So there's a lot of ground that can be made up by some teams, and there can also be some ground that they lose, and, you know, it turns a team that might have been a contender into fighting for a spot, or, you know, maybe they were close and now they're not, or somebody solidifies themselves as a contender and goes and buys instead of sells. So it'll be interesting, because like he said, there's a lot of teams that are in that ballpark of the general vicinity of a playoff spot.
10: There are, and, you know, a few weeks ago we're thinking maybe the Marlins might be one of those teams that is looking into selling, but I think they have the best record in baseball in the month of June.
16: They're playing good baseball.
10: And they're three games above 500.
16: It's a packed division in the NL East.
10: Uh-huh. Well, you know, the Mets are the doormats who fired their manager today. You don't have to worry about them. But they're three games above 500, the Marlins are. So, you know, we're talking about, you know, one of the guys that I like is Sandy Alcantara. And did you see that video the other day where he sets the all-time mark for strikeouts, and he's waiting for like an acknowledgement from the PA announcer or like the scoreboard and like the hundreds of fans that were there? That was kind of awkward.
16: I felt bad for him because it's a pretty really cool accomplishment, and you're not going to see that very often. And not even knowing Clayton McCullough, the manager, mm-hmm. And how awesome of a guy he is, he truly cares about every single guy, and knowing the achievements and how hard it is to play in this league and how hard it is to stick in this league, and doing what Sandy Alcantara has done over the course of his entire career. He wanted him to have that recognition and didn't get it. And I'm sure it was a technical difficulty of some sort, maybe, hopefully, but it's unfortunate for him.
10: It sure is. So that I thought that was kind of interesting. You know, Marlins are probably in it. I don't know if they're going to sell off anybody. Pete Fairbanks, our guy, is...
16: Pete Fairbanks is there.
10: He's throwing the ball well now.
16: Yeah, he is. He's doing well. And I do love that the Marlins are going back to those teal jerseys, I think, I wear on them on Sundays.
10: Mm-hmm.
16: Like the Dontrell Willis ones.
10: Oh, I like those.
16: I love those.
10: Yeah.
16: Great uniforms.
10: There are. And I don't like Kansas City either. We just saw them here. But those powder blue old uniforms they have, like the George Brett yep. uniforms. Oh, gosh.
16: Powder blue is a tough one to mess up.
10: It is.
16: There's some good... I mean, the Rangers have a good powder blues. The Cardinals have a really good one because they have the little red that pops in there, and those are really good. Mm-hmm. I mean, I think we could... I mean, I don't necessarily know if I want to wear powder blue pants, but a powder blue uniform is pretty cool.
10: I think that'd be great if we can, you know, incorporate that into our color scheme.
16: That maybe bring back the green vest jersey ones, like mm-hmm. the 08 one or 07, I don't know, or a long time ago ones. But those throwback ones I think are pretty cool. I don't know, I think... Uniforms are really cool, and you can use the team history and just how, you know, Rays been around since 98. You can use some of the, you know, founding members of the team and enrich some history, and it'd be pretty cool.
10: You're going to see some history being enriched, and I think in a couple of weeks, the Evan Longoria, the Longo Legacy Weekend, where they induct him. He's in the Rays Hall of Fame. They're going to retire his number. That's going to be a really cool weekend.
16: That's going to be an awesome weekend. I'm excited to see him. When he was around last year, awesome to have him around and just, you know, talk a little bit with him. And I'm sure now that we'll have a whole weekend this time, get to talk shop with him a little bit more.
10: Yeah, that'll be awesome. Can't wait to see Longo. We got to get him on the show, too, before that happens. Anything new from your union rep on what's going on? I know there was a couple of other proposals from the owners. It doesn't seem to be heading in the right direction.
16: No, I think most of the stuff that we've just been getting is kind of the bullet points of the latest proposal, which I think was like 5-year contracts or 6-year contracts if you stay with the same team, free agency at age of 30, kind of a lot of interesting stuff and kind of like some bullet points that maybe seem enticing but have stuff on the back end that aren't as good. I don't know. I think just the good thing is there's conversations.
10: Right.
16: The 21 season CBA, there was nothing until December. And it's June right now, and there's been a couple proposals, albeit maybe not great, but they're out there. And there's conversation, there's bargaining going on. And I think that's just the biggest sign, because baseball's in such a great spot. It's in, the viewership is up, the attendance is up, just the buzz around it and every stadium is packed. I mean, it's fun to watch, and it's fun to be a fan of the game. And it'd be sad to see if something turned into we're missing games and all that
10: stuff. It'd be very unfortunate, because revenues are at an all-time high. You made the necessary changes to quicken the game. I'm sure the players love those changes too.
16: Oh, dude, 7 o'clock game and not leaving at 11 o'clock?
10: Hell yeah.
16: Get me in bed before midnight? Yeah.
10: But you like to work fast anyway. I'm talking about like the pitcher's clock and everything else.
16: I mean, I didn't even need a pitch clock before that.
10: I know you did.
16: Before the pitch clock, I just had to stand there and wait. The worst was 2022 when I get called up to the big leagues. They were implementing the pitch clock in AAA, so I had it. And then I go to the big leagues, and it was like sitting on the mound waiting. I'm like, can you please get in the box, please? And I'm a rookie. I'm like, I can't yell at somebody to get in the box. Like, hey, come on, get in the box, because what's a rookie going to do?
10: Right.
16: And then
10: you're not one of those guys that throws at somebody for showing them up or make them wait.
16: No. I'm not trying to do that. I'm not. I like to throw in. I do because
10: you got to.
16: It's uncomfortable, and it just opens up the other side of the plate. You can't just live away the entire time. Stand somebody up a little bit, and then you go back away.
10: Was that the biggest transition for you? We were talking about this on the show the other day, that the most difficult transition for young pitchers going from the minors to the majors is throwing inside. You have to be able to throw inside to be successful.
16: I think that's one of the bigger ones. I think the biggest one, at least for me, was just understanding being in the zone. And, you get in the big leagues, and there's all the lights and the big stadiums, the big crowds. And, you see the names of the players come, and the PA announcer says, now batting so-and-so. And you're like, I just watched this guy on TV for years growing up. Right. And now you're facing him. And it's like, okay, I've seen what this guy can do. And you also have to remember, Hall of Fame hitter gets out 7 times out of 10. And using that, math to my advantage, it's, okay, I'm going to get in the zone. And if he gets a hit. But I want to make them hit themselves on the base rather than give up a free pass. And if you nibble a little bit, then you get yourself into hitters' counts, and then that's when they're going to do more of the damage.
10: Interesting insight. Ryan Pepiot is with us here for our weekly pep talk. All right, we'll take a timeout. When we come back, one more segment with you, because I know you got to get to the ballpark and hang out with your buddies. Arizona's in town. I'm going to ask you about the look ahead leading up to the All-Star break. It's a very critical stretch that you guys are about to go through. We'll talk about that with Ryan Pepiot. Your calls and texts, too, coming up next. We'll be back.
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15: 3:52 on your ride home. Welcome back to Drive on this beautiful Friday. Hope your weekend is off to a great start. We're having some fun here. Eric Neander joined us earlier in the hour. I'm sure he loved it, you know. He loved the fact that... Ryan Pepio was here, and he got kind of ambushed with...
16: Hello, Mr. Pepio.
15: Oh, yes, yes. Hello there, Mr. Neander. So, ask the president. They got off to a very interesting start. You ask him a really good question. So, I'm going to try and make this a weekly thing, and I kind of told Eric, too. And look, the great thing about Eric is he comes on every week. You know, there's no hassle. And despite what some of you people think, I can ask him anything. He doesn't tell me, well, you can't ask me about this guy, that guy. He goes, look, you can ask me anything. I don't know if I'm going to give you, like, the answer maybe that people would want, but there is nothing off limits with Eric, which is always great about him. But that was pretty entertaining.
3: Brad Paisley.
15: Brad Paisley. So, Eric Neander, Brad Paisley, Ryan Pepio. What an interesting threesome that is. So
3: that's a show.
15: That's a show. That's how we do it around here on The Drive.
22: That's a show.
15: George Costanza. So really interesting stretch. You got Arizona in town. Martinez tonight. Looks like you're going with an opener tomorrow with Rasmussen going on Sunday with McClanahan getting pushed back. Eric Neander basically told us that has nothing to do with the health. I mean, Shane is healthy.
3: Yep.
15: I mean, he's throwing 99, so that was a good sign.
3: Yep. I think it's just precautionary for obviously not throwing for two seasons.
15: They're watching his workload. Yeah.
3: And like what Eric said, you want him throwing his best bolts in September and late in October.
15: Correct.
3: You're not trying to blow it out now and make sure he's going every single time and going 6, 7, 8 innings, and then you get to the end of the season and you're like, oh, we have a cap and now you got to dwindle it back.
15: The interesting thing about that, and the way I know Eric and your organization, is they always have a plan. They're not shooting off the hip here. So they're pushing Shane back. They're going to monitor his workload. Your guy, Michael Grove, is here. And you just heard your boss mention maybe he's going to be on the Drew Rasmussen, Zach Littell type of program where, you know, they ease him in a couple of innings out of the bullpen, then the next thing you know, he's starting. So it would not surprise me to see your guy, Michael Grove, or you get somebody by the trade deadline, you know, getting, sticking into the starting rotation there at some point to kind of ease some of those innings you may lose if you push McClanahan back.
3: Yeah, I think you have a lot of
1: internal options, and I think with Grove being able to go multiple innings, that's just huge. It's also great just to have that kind of a guy in the bullpen, and you know, somebody can go take down two innings. You know, maybe the starter goes five that day, and you know, you don't have to have four guys take the rest of the game down. Maybe it's just one or two other guys.
15: There's internal options. There's a couple of guys down at Durham that are throwing the ball really well, and I think there will be external options coming, maybe by the August 3rd trade deadline. So I do think that your boss there is up to something.
1: With his preliminary
15: conversation.
4: I don't recall.
15: He sounds like, what is this, a congressional hearing? I don't recall. I plead the fifth. Oh, boy. So you got Arizona. Then you got to go to Kansas City next week. You just saw them. And then Houston. And then the week before the All-Star break, really big week, because the New York Yankees will be in town for a four-game set.
9: The New York Yankees?
10: The New York Yankees!
15: First-place Yankees. They'll be here. Four-game set. That's a big series right there.
1: That's a big one. You know, it's a lot of ground you can make up right there.
15: Yep.
1: You know, take over the lead of the division, play really well, or just keep it close.
15: And then Seattle that weekend, that'll be another great series. That July 10th, 11th, 12th, that's the final three games before the All-Star break. So we're going to know a lot more about your team, you know, with that seven-game homestand leading into the break.
1: Yeah, that'll be a good one. And then the All-Star break's always just such a good thing. Come in, you know, the guys get a couple days off, spend some time with your family, and, you know, just kind of get a little bit of a reset, let the body heal up a little bit from playing 80 or so games, and get ready for the home stretch.
15: How different is the All-Star break going to be for you? Because obviously you're not playing, you're rehabbing, so you got any plans?
1: I'm going to go to Rhode Island.
15: Are you really?
1: I'm going to get out of town since I'm not going on any of the road trips.
15: Good for you.
1: Going to go to Newport for a couple days, explore a little bit, and just, you know, relax a little bit.
15: Before we let you go, there is a text. Tom asked Ryan his favorite place to grab a beer in St. Pete.
1: I got a few. Fergs. Can't beat Fergs.
15: Of course.
1: And I also like going to the Green Bench, grabbing a beer at a good brewery. It's a good spot. Great hangout. Great patio to hang out on not hot days where I can sweat.
15: There you have it. So that's what Ryan Pepio likes to do. That's where he likes to grab a beer. Listen, always great to see you. You look great. I'm glad, you know, the follow-up visit with the Nashville doctor went well. You're looking good. You're going to the game tonight. You're going to be there. We'll look for you in the dugout.
1: I'll be cheerleading.
15: Cheerlead the guys on. Let's get a couple of wins this weekend. We appreciate you, my man.
1: I like it. Thanks for having me again this week. See you next week.
15: You got it. The weekly.
4: Yes, sir. Let's do it.
15: Let's do it. The weekly pep talk with our guy, Ryan Pepio, here in studio. Great to have him with us. 2 hours down, two more hours to go. Ronnie Lane coming up. Happy hour at 5 o'clock. Mailbag at 5:30. When we come back, yes, the Rays back in action tonight. What can we expect tonight? And some injury updates, too, on the Rays, too. Come on back.
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25: Yep, nothing other than, you know, look, he went from August to 23 was the last time he pitched a regular season game coming into this year. And physically, you know, I think the ball's coming out of his hand as well as it has it at any point this year right now. It's not necessarily because of the results. It's just more of looking at a bigger picture.
15: That's Rays President of Baseball Operations, Eric Neander. He was on the show the last hour, and he commented on Shane McClanahan. In case you didn't get the news, Shane McClanahan's next start. He was supposed to go on Sunday. He's been pushed back. It's nothing physical. The Rays are just trying to carefully manage his workload. And as Eric mentioned, he wants McClanahan pitching his best in late August, September, and hopefully Rays playing October baseball, because that's where it really counts. Does that make sense to anybody or no? Good afternoon, Tampa Bay. Welcome back. 4:05 on your ride home. It is hour number three of The Drive on this beautiful Feel Good Friday. Great to have you with us. Chris Mathis on the other side. I want to thank Ryan Pepio, Weekly Pep Talk. He came in, did a great job. 2 hours goes by just like that.
6: Thanks, man.
15: No, thank you. And some of the conversations that take place off the air are just as entertaining as the ones that take place on the air. But he was great. He got to, I don't want to say ambush his boss, Eric Neander. But
6: hello, Mr. Pepio.
15: Yeah, hello, Mr. Pepio. What do you want?
6: I don't recall.
15: I don't recall, like a congressional hearing. But really great stuff there. We got the two of them together. So that's what we try and do. We try and provide some insight, and really interesting insight from Ryan Pepio on what's going on with the Rays. And Eric Neander, what's going on with the state of some of these injuries? You know, Manny Rodriguez is a guy that the Rays are banking on and hoping that he'll be back. He's going to throw live batting practice next week, and then he will go down on some sort of rehab assignment to the Gulf Coast League, and then a rehab stint, and then try and build them back up. And the Rays hope at some point after the All-Star break, he's going to be an option. So I think the bullpen's going to get better from that standpoint. And just think about this. We're talking about this with Ryan Pepio. I think there's a plan in place. You know, the Rays don't do things. They don't have knee-jerk reactions like some of you on the text platform and people on social media. They have a plan. And they know that if they're going to push Shane McClanahan back a few days here and there to kind of preserve him a little bit for the stretch run, they're going to have to fill in those spots in the rotation. And, you know, there are a couple of ways to do it. One, you look at the internal candidates. Who's that going to be? Michael Grove is an interesting guy, and I think he can definitely be an X factor. And you heard Eric Neander mention it. I think they have him on the Zach Littell, Drew Rasmussen type of plan, where initially he works out of the bullpen, you know, an inning here, two innings there, and then all of a sudden, you know, he's thrust it into the starting rotation. Griffin Jacks is the latest example. Griffin Jacks, over his last 10 starts, his ERA is about 2.5 or a little bit less than that over the last 10 starts. So he's pitching really well. So I think Michael Grove is going down that similar path. And at some point, you might see him be a spot starter here or there. There are a couple of guys down at AAA Durham that the Rays are keeping a close eye on. You know, Brody Hopkins, they got him in the Randy Arozarena trade. He's striking out a lot of guys. If he can just get a hold of, like, his command issues in terms of his walks, he's got a big-time arm. The Rays certainly like what they see there. Ty Johnson is another guy. Big guy, 6'6", you know, working down at Durham. And, you know, he's a guy who's also a right-handed arm that maybe the Rays can lean on at some point. Michael Ferret is the guy they got in the Shane Boz trade. He is down at Durham as well. And I think the Rays have some high hopes for him as well. So there are some options internally. And then you start talking about possibly some external options. And that's where the trade deadline comes into play. And I asked that question of Eric Neander. He said, look, the talk right now is still very much preliminary, nothing substantial in terms of trade talks and what may happen there. So the Rays are just keeping tabs on people. And I think that's probably the best way to look at it. They're keeping tabs. Preliminary conversation is Eric Neander checking in with some of his colleagues from around the league. Hey, how you doing? How's it going? You know, if you come across any ideas, if you want to do anything, you let me know. I think that is the extent of the conversations that Eric is having with some of these other guys. And look,
6: my vocabulary is limited. Take the word preliminary and be preliminary to preliminary, probably somewhere in there. This time of year, there's just not a whole lot, you know, the draft starts to command more and more attention here.
25: And I think teams, especially a year like this, where you know you got a lot of teams in the AL that are kind of around 500 or close to it, that are pretty jumbled up. The NL's got a lot of teams around 500 or over it.
15: And that's Eric Neander talking about the state of those conversations. Preliminary, like, hey, how are you? Hi, how are you? How's the family? Yeah, that sort of thing. And I think as time goes on, and it's going to take a few more weeks, we've got to get past the amateur draft, which is that weekend right before the All-Star break, July the 11th-ish. Once you get past that and past the All-Star break, guys, then we're going to get down to business. Right after the All-Star break, that's when the trade talk's going to start to heat up, because at that particular point in time, teams will fall out of it that thought that they were in it. And then there are teams that are out of it that are going to climb back into contention. So we don't exactly know who might be available. There's always a lot of speculation out there. Tarek Skubal's name keeps coming up. And it'll be interesting to see what happens with the Tigers moving forward, because if they fall out of it, he is by far the biggest name out there. And we talked about that the other day when Buster Olney joined the show. Tarek Skubal by far is going to be the guy. And then I asked him about like the next biggest name, whomever that ends up being. And, you know, there could be a couple of examples there. Everyone wants Byron Buxton. I mean, who wouldn't? Byron Buxton, I don't know if you've noticed. I mean, he's had an incredible year for Minnesota. You think they're going to give him away? And Byron Buxton came out and said, listen, I'm a Minnesota Twin. I don't know what people are talking about. You know, everyone has me going here or there. I call the shots around here, pal. And he does, because he's been in the league 10 years with one team. Byron Buxton has a full no trade clause, so the Twins would have to go to him and say, hey, I think we're going to rebuild. Are you interested in going somewhere? And then it's ultimately up to Byron Buxton as to whether or not I want to go somewhere or no, you know what? My heart belongs in Minnesota. I want to try and see if we can maybe turn things around. He is 32, and I don't know if Minnesota has got any plans to do anything. They're on a three-game losing streak. They're 38-44. But in that crappy division that is the American League Central, they're only 4.5 games behind the White Sox with a division lead. Yes, the White Sox are in first place along with the Guardians. They're tied for the top spot in the American League Central. So, you know, the Twins right now are on the fringes, but I don't think anybody believes they are a contender. Then you look at the Tigers. We just talked about them. The Tigers are going to be sellers. They've lost three in a row. Tarek Skubal, I do believe, will get moved. Now, will the Rays call on Skubal? Yes. I absolutely believe that's going to happen. Eric Neander would not be doing his job if he didn't. They will absolutely check in, and then they will try and survey the scene and see exactly what it would take to get him. And then Detroit will name their asking price, and then we'll see how the Rays react to that, because the asking price will be high, because there will be several teams, including the usual suspects, that will be in on Skubal. Even though the Yankees' pitching is dominant, the Yankees are going to be in on them. Why? Because the Dodgers are going to be in on them. And everyone is projecting a Yankees-Dodgers World Series. We'll see. We got a long way to go before we can get to that. We're almost at the halfway point. A lot of baseball left to be played. But, you know, I wouldn't rule out a team like the Braves, who have dropped four in a row, with the Phillies gaining some ground on them. Phillies are all of a sudden four games out. I wouldn't rule out the Phillies either. So there are a lot of teams that will be in on a guy like Tarek Skubal. And there are some other guys on that Tigers team that could be of interest to the Rays. You know, Casey Mize is another starting pitcher that will, you know, gather some traction. There's only like a few teams right now that we know are out of it. I think the Royals, whom we just saw, they're a last place team. I think they're going to be selling. I think the Tigers will be selling. You know, the Angels will be selling. And the one interesting guy on that team, if he's made available, is Reed Detmers. And why? He's got 2 years of control after this year. That's why. And I think if Eric Neander is going to make a pitch, and he's got a lot of prospects to dangle out there. A lot of guys who are Rule 5 eligible, so I think those guys will be right at the forefront. The aforementioned Ty Johnson is going to be one of those guys who I do believe has a great chance of being moved this offseason because he is going to be eligible for the Rule 5 draft, and the Rays are not going to be able to protect everybody. And the Rays have quite a few guys who are Rule 5 eligible that are going to be seriously looked at in terms of being shipped away. That's why I think more than one deal will take place. And I think a starting pitcher has got to be one of them. Reed Detmers is interesting because he's got 2 years of control. I think that's something that's very appealing to the Rays. Like Scooble, listen, would I love to have Scooble? Of course I would. The guy's a dominant pitcher. You put him at the top of this Rays rotation with Drew Rasmussen and then Nick Martinez and Shane McClanahan. Yeah, best of luck in a 4- and a 5-game series or a 7-game series. But what would it take to get that guy? Because if I'm the Tigers, I'm asking for Theo Gillen, who is right now the number one prospect in the Rays organization and one of the top prospects in baseball. First round pick 2024, recently promoted to Double A. He's at Montgomery. He got a hit in his first game the other night with Montgomery, but he's not ready for the big leagues. But he's a tremendous, tremendous talent. 20 years old. He hits for average. He hits for power. He can run. He can throw. Plus defender. He's the 5-tool prospect. Definition of 5-tools, Theo Gillen. He's him. But as I mentioned, we talked about this the other day, I'm not trading him for Tarik Skubal. Unless you can guarantee me by going into the future, get the Gray Sports Almanac like in Back to the Future, and show me proof that, hey, you know what? With Skubal, you're winning the World Series. If I know I'm going to win the World Series, that's the only way I would trade a guy like Theo Gillen. Outside of that, there are no guarantees in life. You don't know what the future holds. I'm not really going to go down that road. I can't do it. I think the Rays would rather trade for somebody that they can control at least for another year or two, if that's possible. A lot of these guys that you're going to see being dangled in trade talks are rent-a-players, guys who are going to be free agents. So I'm not sure, you know, how serious the Rays are going to be in some of those guys. We'll see.
7: Now, Tom, here's another thing, and the Rays and all the fans talking about Skubal. It's not like this current roster is just one great pitcher away, right? Would you say that to be the case, too? I know anything can happen in baseball, but they're not just one elite pitcher away.
15: I think it would help. I think they absolutely need a bat. That's why I think more than one trade will be made. And you could see a combination of buying and selling, which is something that the Rays have done. As they continue to shift guys around and they'll have bigger roles for some guys, you know, keep a close eye on the bullpen. I know Buster Olney said that might be a situation where the Rays, you know, make a deal. Perhaps they do. But Manny Rodriguez, and you heard Eric Neander, like, look, with all due respect to our bullpen, and he said it, I like the guys at our bullpen, but I also know what Manny Rodriguez could be for us. I think the Rays are banking on Manrod to be available at some point after the All-Star break, and if he is, he's a difference maker. Can you imagine, okay, you're the Rays, and you get a lead after 6 innings, and Manny Rodriguez comes back and looks like the Manny Rodriguez we saw before the injury. There's a lot of question marks there, but I think the Rays like where he's at in his rehab. But all you got to do is get a lead after 6, and then guess what happens after that? Kevin Kelly in the 7th, Manny Rodriguez in the 8th potentially, and then you sprinkle in a Garrett Clevenger or a Cam Boozer to get out the occasional lefty, and then you set it up for Brian Baker in the 9th. I think that's the blueprint if you get towards the end of the season. And I think that would be a very successful blueprint as well because, you know, the Rays have been very, very good when it comes to holding a lead. You know how to take the lead. You just don't know how to hold the lead. And that's really the bottom line, because anybody can just take it. And when the Rays have the lead after eight innings, they are undefeated. They have not blown one game yet. When they had the lead after eight innings, they're 38-0. And if you get Manny Rodriguez back, I think internally they can improve the bullpen that way. I think externally,

0: here. You know, pulling an Andy Freed, right? You know?
1: Get me out of here.
0: If Mike Trout went to Angels management and said, get me out of here, I think they would grant him his wish. He makes a lot of money, though. He's 34. So I don't know. Even if he made himself available, I think the Rays would inquire. But his contract, I saw his contract. He's got like 5 years left, making $35-plus million a year. That might be tough. Now, the other guy the Texter brought up is a guy that I like. I like Joe Adell. And he's a guy that if you see the highlight films, he steals home runs from over the fence. I think he has stolen like 4 home runs this year. The guy is really good defensively in right field. He's a right-handed power bat. I think he's a guy that would make some sense for the Rays. He is a more realistic option than Trout, but that's a great question. Really appreciate it. Really appreciate 99% of the texts that we get in here. You know, there's the 1% from the people who think they know more than you do or whatever, or me or whatever.
2: Now, didn't he stole 3 home runs earlier this year in April, right, against the Mariners, if I'm not mistaken. He had 3 incredible grabs.
0: I think he had more than 1 in 1 game.
2: Yeah.
0: But I think the number is 4. Joe Adell, I think, has robbed 4 home runs this season. So he's the kind of guy that obviously would be appealing to the Rays because, you know, good defender and right-handed bat, power type of bat. I like Joe Adell. I do. And I think he's not going to come at as high of a cost as some other guys would out there. Joe Adell, 10 home runs. You know, he's hitting almost 250. 79 strikeouts, 81 games. Yeah, you know, not too bad. But I think he's a guy that would help the Rays as a right-handed power bat and as a plus defender in right field, if that's the direction they're leaning in. 888-388-0957. Text at 82.45. Ronnie Lane, I just saw him pacing back and forth. He's pulling a Nick Martinez. I don't know. He's pacing back and forth.
3: I'm pacing right now.
0: I bet you are, Nick. Nick Martinez right now. I bet you right now Nick Martinez is at the Trop. He's getting ready for tonight's start against Arizona, and he's pacing back and forth like a lunatic, like he's a security guard or something, guarding a nuclear silo.
2: Let me see if I can get him on the phone real quick, Tom.
0: Yeah, get him on the phone. But Nick Martinez is on the mound tonight. Can the Rays keep their winning ways going? We'll get your calls and texts on the way back. Also, when we come back, I know you were watching it last night. I know I was when I got back home from the gym. Team USA soccer match. Disappointing end, but you got to look at the positives of everything. We'll get into that, too. Plus, your calls and texts coming up next.
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12: Comes back to the top of the box now. It's clipped in at the backside. Matt Turner, it's stopped home. Turkey, a score, the winning goal.
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13: No. What a heartbreaker. That was literally with a few seconds left to go late last night. Turkey, a beat Team USA 3-2 in what was a heartbreaking loss. Look, the game didn't really mean anything. I think it meant a lot more to Turkey because they had higher hopes and they lost the first two games. In fact, they were shut out the first two games of group play. So last night was like their World Cup championship game because they knew they were going home. That was it for them. And after Team USA got the initial lead, in the first couple of minutes, which was great, by the way, the crowd was going nuts at SoFi. Nuts. Turkey did a great job. You got to hand it to them. They rebounded in a big way. There were too many holes defensively. I thought, though, in the second half, when Mr. Mauricio Pochettino, whatever his name is, the manager, Mauricio, he put in Christian Pulisic, and then all of a sudden you saw Team USA picking up the pace. They had several, and I mean several, high danger scoring chances. They just couldn't find the back of the net consistently enough in order to win that game. I know Pulisic had one great opportunity with the left-handed foot there, missed the corner of the net, barely missed it. He tried to hook it inside. It just sailed a little wide, just a bit outside. So, not ideal, but the good news is the game really didn't mean anything in terms of standings. It had no impact on where Team USA was going. They're into the knockout stage next Wednesday night. Team USA against Bosnia-Herzegovina. So that's going to be the big matchup taking place next week. And, of course, we'll have all the action for you. We are the home of World Cup action right here on 95.7 WDAE and AM 620. Action taking place today. France leading Norway. They're in the 68th minute. 3-1 is the score there. And Senegal has a 3-0 lead on Iraq in the 64th minute. Later on tonight, Cape Verde will take on Saudi Arabia. Verde. Also later on tonight at 8 o'clock, Uruguay against Spain. I just like saying Uruguay. And then the late show, you got two games on at 11 o'clock tonight. Really late. Egypt against Iran. I don't like Iran for any reason. And then New Zealand against Belgium. Another late game tonight. So a lot of World Cup action today, tonight, this weekend. Team USA next Wednesday night in the knockout round against Bosnia-Herzegovina. I like the pace of play they had when Pulisic got in there, man. That guy's a difference maker. I mean, he's a playmaker. He gets a lot of attention. He sets guys up. Gosh, if he could have just buried that one goal, man. He had a pretty good look at it. Unfortunately, just went a little bit wide. But look, I like their chances next Wednesday night. I like the looks of this team. 888-388-0957. Text at 82945. So that's what's going on in terms of the World Cup action. I just saw Ronnie Night Train Lane. Ladies and gentlemen, he is in the building and he is coming up with the happy hour at 5 o'clock. We got the mailbag coming up at 5:30. I'll tell you, some of you people, I've had it up to here with some of you nitwits. And some of you sending mailbag-worthy texts in right now. By the looks of things, T-Grass spends his time in the gym the same way Pepio spends his time in the dugout chewing gum. How do you spend your time, Fatso? Eating some more Sloppy Joes? Why don't you stuff another Twinkie in your face?
4: Gee, that's funny. Never seen garbage eat garbage before.
13: Yeah, keep eating garbage. And keep, texting in garbage. We got your phone number now, and we've identified some people, by the way. So don't think that you're completely obscure. We got your number, really easy. We know who you are. We know where you're from. We got all that. An actual good text out of the 813. TK, any updates on the Rays' new stadium? Well, it's funny you asked that. And I think I may mention this in passing yesterday, but it's really quiet. And in my experience, ladies and gentlemen, when it's this quiet, I think that's a good thing. I think there are things getting done behind closed doors, out of the public eye, the way it should be done. And I think there is some progress being made. Now, yes, Governor DeSantis's property tax initiative does complicate matters. There's no question about that. And I think the timing of that is interesting because Governor DeSantis, obviously really close with Patrick Zalupski and the Rays' new ownership, right? He's vouching for them. He's come out publicly. He says, look, the Rays belong here, even though he's not going to earmark any money for the stadium itself. What he is going to do before he leaves office is he's going to earmark money for revitalizing HCC as well as the infrastructure around the new development in the new stadium. That is going to be imperative. That money is coming from the state. because we know traffic is going to be an issue and there is money on the way in order to address that. But then he comes out with the whole property tax thing. And look, if you're a Florida homeowner, you're looking at this initiative on face value. Hey, I could get a cut on my property taxes. You know, this sounds like a pretty good deal. And initially, that's where I was coming from. I'm like, yeah, I think I would like that. Until you realize what happens and the ramifications and the potential implications if that does get voted in, which obviously everyone has a chance to vote on that. That's coming up. That'll be on the ballot this November. And it's going to take 60%, by the way, to get the property tax thing voted in, approved. But if that happens, that's a lot of money that your local municipalities, local counties will not get, and it could cut into some vital services, police, fire, rescue. I don't think that's such a good idea, to be honest. Look, I want to save money on my taxes just like I'm just like you guys. I want to save money on my taxes, but I don't want it to happen at the expense of vital services that we need for our cities, for our municipalities, for our counties. I don't think that's a great idea, honestly. So initially, I'm like, yeah, I'm voting yes on this. And now I'm like, you look at this a little bit closer, and then you realize the implications. I don't think it's worth it, to be quite honest. I think I'm leaning towards a no vote. And I think some other people who are looking at this rationally and sensibly might be feeling the same way. And I think now the Rays, you're thinking about this. Is this going to put the kibosh on the deal? And I just love seeing the word kibosh. Jerry, Joe Davola here. I got a hair on my tongue. You know how much I hate that? I know what you said about me to the executive, Seinfeld. You badmouthed me. You put the kibosh on my deal, so I'm going to put the kibosh on you. I have kiboshed before, and I will kibosh again.
14: And that was another ridiculously useless movie quote regurgitation from T-Kraz.
15: That guy's an asswipe.
13: Shut up, you little pecker. So that's not a movie quote. That was from Seinfeld, the Crazy Joe Davola episode, which was a great episode. The opera, that is one of the great episodes where he dresses up as the clown. Come on, clown, make me laugh, clown. Where he gets surrounded by the three guys and he beats the piss out of all three guys. And then he shows up at the opera. And then Jerry gets into it with the guy dressed up as the clown. And then later on, it's Crazy Joe Davola dressed up as a clown. Oh, here's that guy. Listen, I gave my quarter to that other guy. He goes, I don't want your money. And then Jerry realizes it's Crazy Joe Davola. Great episode.
16: Yeah, I don't know how you recall it just like that. The name, the title, the whole nine. Tim from Nick's show is just in here, and he knows his Seinfeld, too.
13: He does?
16: Yeah, he had a couple of references as well, so.
13: That's fantastic.
17: Yeah, man. Yeah. You guys got something in common.
13: Yes, yeah, something like that. 888-388-0957. Text at 82945. But I can tell you this. I think this deal will get done, but in order for it to get done, I think the Rays may have to reach a little deeper for more money than maybe they thought they were going to have to reach in for. Look, I don't think a $2.3 billion deal is going to get squandered over $70 or $80 million in the CIT money, which appears to be a stumbling block in the deal, potentially. I don't think the Rays are going to let that happen. You're not going to put the kibosh on a $2.3 billion deal on $80 million, which is a very small percentage of the said deal. I think if the gap needs to be bridged, I think the Rays, they may not want to do it, but you know what? I think if you're looking at this in terms of the long run, the long play, you can't look at the short play, you got to look at the long play. I think the Rays are obviously going to benefit tenfold from this deal. So you may have to reach a little bit deeper now into your savings account. Just think about you reaching into your savings account. You may have to pay for something And it probably is a little more expensive, whether it's a new water heater or an air conditioning unit or a new car. You're like, oh, gosh, I only have this much money budgeted. And, you know, if something costs, let's just say you're buying a car. And I have $40,000 budgeted for a car, but it looks like it's going to cost $50,000. It's probably a little bit more than I'm looking to spend. But if you spend a little bit more, maybe it's the perfect fit for you and your family's needs. It's great on gas. It's got all kinds of room and all the bells and whistles. And all these new cars, by the way, have all the features that will drop your insurance payment anyways. Maybe it's worth it in the long run to put some more money down for something that's really going to pay off in the long run. So I think maybe that's how the Rays have to think about it. Because the long play is, look, the Rays are going to benefit. And look, the city of Tampa and Hillsborough County is going to benefit as well. That's why I do believe that this thing will eventually get done. And it's going to get done with maybe the Rays, even though Ken Babby has been on this show and he has said publicly, look, I don't think we're going to change the financial terms, but sometimes unexpected things happen. And these guys are businessmen. They know. They understand it. Sometimes the unexpected happens, and when the unexpected happens, you got to be prepared for it. You have to expect the unexpected, and maybe there's going to be a shortfall, which the Rays are going to have to fill somehow, and I think they will. I think these guys are sharp enough to know that this is a transformational, generational project. If it means they have to dig a little deeper, I think these guys are going to do it, and it's going to benefit them in the long run. All right, we'll take a timeout. When we come back, more of your calls, texts. Wayne, you'll be up next there. I know he's got a question. And Chris Mathis is coming back, too. He's going to let you know what's on tonight, and that is plenty on this beautiful Friday night. We're getting you set for the weekend. That is next.
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13: Yes, sir. 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
14: 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Ronnie Knight Train Lane. That's right, Kevin Cash with the inside pitch. Then it's the official Rays Radio pregame show and first pitch of this series against the visiting Diamondbacks of AZ. 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Ryan Pepiu was in studio for 2 hours. He talked all things about the Rays, the clubhouse. Ryan Pepiu even spoke on Shane McClanahan, too, and what it's like to be a Major League Baseball player when the MLB trade deadline is approaching. And we also heard from Rays President of Baseball Operations, Eric Neander, who gave an update.
11: I can hear you.
14: Yeah, Eric, on the Shane McClanahan update and him getting pushed back from his next start. And he also talked with Pepiu. Pepiu had a big question for his boss. Search it up on the iHeartRadio app. That's what's on tonight. 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
13: World Cup update. France leading Norway 3-1. They're in the 88th minute. Senegal pulling away from Iraq 5-0. That is also late, so Senegal went on their way to winning that one. And then four big matches coming up tonight. Cape Verde against Saudi Arabia. They're playing that game in Houston. The whole planet Houston. That's at 8 o'clock. Also at 8 o'clock in Mexico, Uruguay will tangle with Spain. And then you got a couple of games at 11 o'clock tonight. You know, people who love the World Cup, man, they're going to be watching World Cup action all day and all night into the wee hours of the morning. Two games at 11 o'clock tonight, Egypt against Iran, and then New Zealand against Belgium. Interesting stuff there. 888-388-0957. Text at 82945. Ronnie Lane, the happy hour is coming up. Mailbag is coming up. Boy, some of you people in your texts. You disgust me. Let's go back to the phones. Wayne is in Tampa. Wayne, happy Friday. How are you?
15: Doing well. How are you, T-Cross?
13: Great. Great. Terrific.
15: That's what I wanted to hear. I usually agree with your opinions on most issues, but I really need to speak up in regards to Hillsborough County and their funding, because I truly believe, and the DeSantis property real estate tax issues, I really feel that Hillsborough County, just like any other county in this country, can do some belt tightening, okay? They need to. If you're a homeowner, you've pretty much tightened yourself, your belt, okay, to where it really hurts. And we need the county to do the same, because all of us know there's waste, there's fraud and abuse within the government. And if they can reduce that, then I believe that won't affect the Rays.
13: Mm-hmm. Well, Wayne, look, it's a legitimate argument, and I appreciate the phone call because I'm up against the break. And I understand it from that standpoint. I understand taxpayers and the Hillsborough County side. Look, and if I was a Hillsborough County taxpayer, I would be for this. That's just my personal preference because I love sports, and I know what sports is. Sports is a unifier. Sports brings people together. It brings the community together. You know what else sports is? It's very big business, especially Major League Baseball. Very big business. I know they're facing this work stoppage, and I think there will be a lockout come December. You heard Ryan Pepiu talk about that when he was on with me earlier. I think that's inevitable. But professional sports brings hundreds of millions and billions if you're talking about over the course of a generation, which is 25 years plus. I mean, this particular project will be able to benefit Hillsborough and the city of Tampa for years to come. We're talking about hundreds of millions of dollars from people coming in, people coming here on vacation. You know, you could do bed taxes, tourists coming in, they're renting cars. There will be plenty of events outside of Rays baseball taking place at this new facility, potentially. But I look at sports in so many different ways as to how beneficial it can be, really from a camaraderie standpoint, a chemistry standpoint. It brings people together. You know, sports is the ultimate unifier in our community. And look, sports also, you know, gets us away from the everyday craziness that's going on in the real world. That's what sports can provide, but sports can also provide a ton of revenue and be an economic engine that can drive a municipality like a big city like Tampa and Hillsborough County, because that's how I'm looking at this project. Both from a community standpoint and what can it do financially. And that's really what it's all about. The financial part is the part that everyone's fixated on. But I'm also concentrated on what it can do for our community in terms of bringing people together and getting families out and going to a baseball game and wanting kids to play baseball and growing up with baseball and growing up with the Rays in our own backyard, as opposed to them going somewhere else, whether it's Orlando, which would be a terrible idea, or someplace else outside of this region. And that's what we don't want. And I can tell you, Major League Baseball doesn't want that either. All right, 3 hours are in the books. One more hour to go. Ladies and gentlemen, he's sitting down. He's ready to go. Our coverage of Rays baseball is coming up with Beanball at 6 o'clock.
0: But this is the inside pitch.
13: Yeah, whatever that show's called. ABS Challenge is at 6 o'clock. But when we come back, he's going to be here an hour early. It's time for the 5 o'clock happy hour on a Friday. Ronnie Lane is with me. You're not going to believe what the Rays are up against this weekend, specifically tonight, against their opponent, the Arizona Diamondbacks. Ronnie Lane, the 5 o'clock happy hour plus mailbag is coming up.
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26: 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I'm playing hardball. 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
31: Yep, nothing other than, you know, look, he went from August to 23 was the last time he pitched a regular season game coming into this year. And physically, you know, I think the ball's coming out of his hand as well as it has it at any point this year right now. It's not necessarily because of the results. It's just more of looking at a bigger picture.
13: That's Eric Neander, the Rays president of baseball operations. He was on with me earlier today, and he provided that update on Shane McClanahan. He was supposed to start on Sunday, meaning McClanahan. He's not going to make that start. The Rays are being cautious with him because of his workload. They're pushing him back physically. He's feeling fine. And I think Eric Neander explained, it's not about now in June and July. He wants McClanahan feeling his very best. in September and hopefully into October when the Rays will be playing postseason baseball. Good afternoon, Tampa Bay. Happy Friday. Welcome back. Fourth and final hour of The Drive with yours truly, driven by Moss Nissan. We're live inside the Rood Aaron Water Studios of WDAE on this beautiful Friday, 5:05 on your ride home. We got the mailbag coming up at the bottom of the hour. Rays baseball coverage begins at 6 o'clock with my guy, Ronnie Night Train Lane. It's time for the 5 o'clock happy hour. Happy Friday!
0: I'm very happy, man. The Rays bounced back after two disappointing losses Monday and Tuesday, and everybody was jumping off the bandwagon. I was listening to your show, and wow, when I looked at the text platform this morning, it just it echoed all of that negativity.
13: I think 95% of the fans out there like know what it looks like, and then there's the 5% that go on social media, that text in just ridiculous things. Ridiculous.
2: Well, you'd keep your mouth shut if you knew it was good for
13: you. That's right. That's right. Including some of you texters out there, including the guy from the 863 who thinks he knows me and my political. I don't give a, you know, rat's ass about politics, okay? You got that one wrong, too, as well as him making disparaging comments about Kevin Cash. Let me tell you something there, Hillbilly. If Kevin Cash got fired right now, like the Mets would back up the Brinks truck and give him the highest paid salary in the history of baseball when it comes to managers. But the people who know baseball actually know that. And since you don't, keep your fat mouth shut.
0: All right. I like it, man. A little angst on a Friday afternoon.
13: Is that not true?
0: On the drive, it is absolutely 100% correct.
13: The Mets just fired Carlos Mendoza. Like if Kevin Cash, for some reason, were to be free,
0: oh, they'd hire him in 2 seconds.
13: 2 seconds.
0: Maybe less.
13: Less.
0: Maybe less. He's a two-time American League Manager of the Year.
13: You know what? The Rays don't know what they're doing. They're 12 games above 500 with a piss-poor payroll and all these injuries. No, fire Kevin Cash, fire Eric Neander, because you guys know more.
0: They went 13-2 yesterday, and yet most of the calls and complaints and texts were, what happened to the no-hitter? Kevin Cash screwed that up. people, relax.
13: I took those calls yesterday.
0: Oh, I'm sure you did, man.
13: I don't know. Stop it.
0: You're not going to put the closer in when you're up 13-0. No one does that.
13: It's 13-0.
0: 13-0. You don't need the closer in that situation.
13: Okay. Craig Kimbrell's been uneven. I get that. Inconsistent.
0: And he felt horrible about that. You could tell.
13: Of course he did. And he was actually a part of a combined no-hitter once upon a time.
0: Yes, he was.
13: So, you know, Kevin Cash put him into the game. It's 13-0. You know, combined no-hitter or whatever. People were more fixated on the combined no-hitter than, I don't know, getting a very big win thanks to a great performance by Junior Caminero with three home runs and Ian Seymour, who looked dominant, man.
0: Yeah, they forgot all about that. Junior hitting three and Seymour looking like he can step right into the rotation soon.
13: He was fantastic. Yes. And some people are focused and fixated on just like the dumbest things. Who cares about a combined no-hitter?
0: I guess some people really, really do.
13: Oh, my gosh.
0: But anyway, let's not talk about that. Let's talk about what the Rays have done here, because this is a great bounce back. Losing the first two to a last-place team at home, yeah, we're all a little down on the Rays after that, but they found the gumption, Tom. Is that a word? They found something. They dug down. They bounced back with two wins, and look, they have a chance to win a series this weekend. It's not going to be easy against Arizona. They're a National League club. They're a couple of games over 500. Mm-hmm. You're a couple of games over 500 in the National League. You're doing all right.
13: They are.
0: You're doing very well. So the Diamondbacks are not going to be a pushover. The Rays have to go out and win this. I got to take this series from the snakes. I like to call them snakes on a plane, man. There were snakes on the plane coming to Tampa Bay when the Diamondbacks were on their charter.
13: Snakes. I don't know no snakes. Anybody can remember that movie line?
0: I don't. What movie?
7: Oh, that was another ridiculously useless movie quote regurgitation from T-Crass.
11: That guy's an asswipe.
13: Shut up.
14: I know that one, Tom.
13: You do?
14: I do. Home Alone,
13: that,
14: right?
13: I got one.
14: Yes.
0: Nice.
14: Swinging
0: nice,
14: two
0: Chris.
14: For 350.
13: The Joe Pesci when he was in the car with Marv or whatever that guy's name is.
0: Yeah. But getting back to the Rays, you and I Marv. Both, last week, you and I both said, okay, after that horrible road trip, out west, where they won one game, I believe. They were 1-5. 10-game homestand coming up. You got a chance to get right. They still have a chance to get right. They've won 4 games.
13: Mm-hmm.
0: If they win 2 out of 3, that'll be 6 wins on this homestand. If they win all 3, that'll be 7. It'll be a great homestand.
13: People just need to take a deep breath and realize where the Rays are at. We're almost at the halfway point. They're 12 games above 500. 12. They're running away with the top wild card. I mean, that's not in question right now. I get it. There's a long way to go and a lot can happen. But I do think this team is going to get better. One, internally, and you heard Eric Neander mention there are some guys on the comeback trail who I think could help this team. Gavin Lux is about to go on a rehab assignment. Manny Rodriguez is throwing live batting practice next week, and then he's going on an assignment, Ronnie, and then sometime after the All-Star break, he's going to be here. And you heard Eric Neander, and he usually doesn't speak out of turn when it comes to like denigrating his own team. And he said, look, with all due respect to like the guys that are in that bullpen now, like Manny Rodriguez, we know, is a difference maker. And we get that guy back, our bullpen's going to get better.
0: I agree with you 100% in that area as well. Look, the team still has a lot going for that. Like you said, there's a whole half of the season to go. We ought to be praising Junior Caminero because he had really not put up the power numbers we thought he would in the first half of the season. Yeah, Kevin. I love his last at bat last night. Off the position player position that the Diamondbacks player, threw in there, man. I mean, to even to be able to do that, to golf a ball out a 48-mile-an-hour pitch.
13: Did you like the Fox on, box? It showed up as a slider. 48
0: they didn't know what it was. And he hit like the C-ring or something out there.
13: He hit the C-ring.
0: Yeah.
13: That ball would have went easily over 400 feet. They said in 393 feet. There's just no way.
0: We should be talking about that young man who's 22, will turn 23 in July. And I'm telling you, man, this guy is a gem. And who did the Rays trade to get Junior Caminero? Do you even remember?
13: Tobias Myers,
0: oh,
13: I believe.
0: Oh, good one. Yeah. Very good.
13: Yeah. And that was a long time ago. It's like 7 years ago, I want to say.
0: Yeah, because it happened right before COVID, I think. And Junior didn't even get to play.
13: Junior was like
0: COVID. He was like 19.
13: Oh, Junior's 22.
0: I mean, Junior was like 17 or 18.
13: He was 16,
0: then.
13: I think, when they made that trade.
0: Oh, my gosh, yeah.
13: 16.
0: So, folks want to slam Eric Neander. How do you find talent like that? That's not luck. Somebody's doing their homework.
13: Well, yes.
0: I mean, there's a little luck in it, I'm sure.
13: There is some luck. I mean, that was really, really fortunate. And, you know, Yandy Diaz, I mean, that was another really good trade. Both trades came from the Guardian. You think the Guardians are kicking themselves now? They traded away Junior Caminero and Yandy Diaz.
0: Yeah, think about the team they would have if they kept those guys. Right now, they're battling with the White Sox for first place, so they're doing okay.
13: Yeah, they're tied for first. And look, the Rays have made their fair share of bad deals. I mean, we're not discounting that. I mean, the Isak Paredes trade was not a good trade.
0: And Mr. Sanchez.
13: You know, Joe Ryan for Nelson Cruz, that did not work out for the Rays. But there have been some trades, and that's a thing that really irritates me about some people out there, as they always bring up the bad trades, the bad
0: moves. Of course. Everyone likes to play on the negative, man.
13: But nobody is perfect. That's the bottom line. So, tonight, it's the Rays. It's Nick Martinez on the mound, and he's going to be pacing back and forth like a lunatic, like he always does. And he'll be opposed, Ronnie, by Zach Gallen, a talented righty, although you wouldn't know it about by his recent track record.
0: I'm telling you, Tom, I think like a year or so ago, that guy, people were talking about him for Cy Young. I don't know what has happened to him.
13: Well, and now he's in the running for least valuable player from what I've seen right now. I mean, come on, you know.
5: No.
13: What?
5: You insulted him a little bit.
13: Well, okay, yeah. If you think this is an insult, I had to go back and look because you told me his last start, he got drilled.
0: Got shelled, man. In 4 innings of work, he gave up 12 hits and 9 earned runs.
13: And Ronnie, that wasn't the only bad outing.
0: No, sir.
13: Because if you go back, if you combine the months of May and June, in his last 10 starts, and I can't believe these numbers, and I had to write it down, and I had to double check it, and I had to triple check it, Ronnie. Listen to these numbers, okay? In his last 10 starts, Zach Gallen has thrown 51 innings. He has given up 73 hits.
0: Scary.
13: 44 earned runs in 51 innings. 11 home runs.
0: I'm like, how is he still in the rotation?
13: How is he still in the league?
0: For a team that's a couple of games over 500. And, you know, in the hunt for a playoff spot in the National League.
13: Now, those are scary numbers. Now, as you and I both know, baseball is very weird.
0: That's why I didn't want to talk about his numbers,
13: I mean,
0: man.
13: His numbers, I just want to bring up, because his numbers are his numbers. He's been really, really bad. Now, you know, anytime you think you have an advantage, sometimes it goes the other way.
0: Yeah.
13: As we found out earlier this week, that's baseball is right.
0: I mean, the Rays got shut down on Monday night. Everybody thought the Rays were going to win, including yours truly here.
6: Even though you mother f- everything we do.
0: Yeah, one run. They scored one stinking run.
13: One run.
0: And they were heavy favorites in that game.
13: So baseball's weird like that, but his numbers are ghastly.
0: Yeah. So I don't know what's happened to Zach. Hope he doesn't find himself tonight. You know, be bad one more night, sir.
13: On the road, he's 0-3 with an ERA of almost 7. So, I mean, he's had a bad year, really bad. And hopefully the Rays can take advantage of it.
0: Well, I like where the Rays are offensively right now. No one's talking about Jonathan Aranda, who is heating up again. You know, he went through it for a little bit in June, but he has hit safely now, quietly, Tom, in 8 consecutive games. Did you know that?
13: I did, and the big three, Ronnie, have done an exceptional job. We know about Junior and his power surge. Aranda's been really good, and Yandy Diaz is hitting .388 in the month of June.
0: I love the name you pinned on him.
13: He's a professional
0: hitman. That's what he is.
13: He does. He looks like a hitman. But
0: I think that was you, right?
13: Yeah, professional hitman. He's a professional hitman. And the guy is just a prolific machine. And he does a great job of using all fields when he's up there. He goes the other way, unlike anybody else. I mean, the guy's been phenomenal.
0: You got to give Aranda some props, too, for going the other way a lot as well.
13: I saw that the other day. And Pep and I were talking about that. There was a pitch over the outer half of the plate, and he didn't try and do too much. Right. He just took it, and he shot it the other way, base hit left field.
0: He has really come on as of late. You know, I was worried about whether or not he was going to develop into the player that they thought he was going to be, you know, a year or two ago, but I have no more concerns about him. He made the All-Star team last year. He might make it again this year.
13: Yeah, look, I think the Rays have at least 4 guys who are All-Star worthy, and it could be 5, and I didn't even include Jonathan Aranda. It could be 5 if that guy's in there, because right now it's Yandy, it's Junior, it's Drew Rasmussen, and I think it's Brian Baker with 20 saves already.
0: Yeah, you know, and depending on how the pitching is, Martinez could make the All-Star team.
13: If Martinez comes up with a big outing tonight, you know, he's going to make himself, obviously, a very convincing case. If he gets his 7th win, ERA of 2.73. So the Rays have at least 3 guys. At least 3 will get in there.
0: And by the way, folks, I believe you need to go to MLB.com or something. When is the 29th? Is that Monday?
13: Monday.
0: Because the voting will start to determine who's going to be the starting third baseman, and Caminero is going to need your support.
13: Yeah, he is, because the guy from Toronto has got a whole country voting for him, and he managed to surpass Junior Caminero in the first phase.
0: Oh, yeah. That's right.
13: Akamoto-san.
0: He's got the entire country of Canada.
13: Yeah.
0: How many people live in Canada?
13: I don't know.
0: Yeah, me neither.
13: I don't work for the Census Bureau. 888-388-0957. Take a couple of phone calls. A couple of you want to talk about Rays baseball. Rays and the Diamondbacks tonight over at the Trop. It's going to be a good night, I think. We'll see. Hopefully. Gio, what's going on?
8: All-Stars. Caminero, Aranda, Diaz, I think are locks. I think Rasmussen should be. What I want to talk about is Baker. Baker has got to make an All-Star team. He's got 20 saves already. He's automatic. I love his little when he slams his foot on first base when he gets a save and gets the last put out. Baker's got to make the All-Star team, doesn't he? And also, the American League's weak. The Rays got the second best record in the league. 5 All-Stars is not out of the realm. Love to hear your guys' opinion on Baker. Thanks a lot for the call.
0: You got it. Yeah. Baker can do a lot of things. You know, he throws a lot of touchdown passes in the NFL and saves games in baseball. It's outstanding.
13: We have two Bakers here in the Tampa Bay area who can really sling it. And look, you don't have to convince me. We were on TV the other day, and we were asked to pick one all-star. If I had to pick one all-star, I think Brian Baker, because of those numbers, his numbers are ridiculous.
0: They are. I don't even know which all-star, which guy I picked as an all-star in that conversation. I think
13: you picked Drew Rasmussen.
0: Rasmussen, yeah.
13: And Rasmussen's

0: It was just great to feel the energy of everybody pulling for Team USA last Friday. I loved it.
1: It was fantastic, and we had a great time there. It was great catching up with Matt, good dude, and we'll probably be back there before long, I'm sure.
0: Oh, absolutely. So, speaking of Team USA, I'm not disappointed about what happened last night. I know that Pochettino, is that his name, the head coach?
1: Pochettino.
0: Mauricio. He seemed to be okay after the game, and that's what I judged it on, because I'm not going to pretend to be some sort of soccer guru, know what's going on, but the U.S., did not have a lot of starters in there last night, and rightly so.
1: When they put Pulisic in the game, man, they had a number of really good looks.
0: Yeah.
1: So that leaves me very optimistic for next week. I would think Pulisic is going to be a full goal next week from beginning to end. He came on in the second half. So
0: he tried to bend one like Beckham, but it didn't quite make it.
1: But I'm optimistic. I'm optimistic next week.
0: I am too.
1: Yeah.
0: I mean, who's Bosnia?
1: Bosnia or Herzegovina.
0: Are they, they're not like a favorite in this tournament, right?
1: Not really.
0: But anyone can beat you, so
1: yeah.
0: They wouldn't be in the tournament if they couldn't.
1: I like our chances. Let's go, Team USA. All right, Ronnie's here. It's a happy hour. When we come back, you people, let me tell you, I've had it up to here with some of you, with your wise-ass texts and social media comments. The mailbag, we'll dive into it. It'll be funny. It's coming up next.
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13: You've texted, tweeted, and slid into the DMs. Now it's time to showcase your best insults, opinions, and utter and ridiculous nonsense from the week that was. 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
14: Exactly. Hey, listen, some of you need therapy after what we've seen, like this week, this month, this year. This century? You people, like, ever learn your lessons or no?
15: You freaking people.
14: Boy, your ignorant, despicable remarks. You know, we got your phone number, too. And we're able to, you know, use our resources to know who you are and where you live. So just make sure you keep that in mind.
16: We'll send you a gift.
14: Oh, yeah, we'll send you a gift, all right. It's time for the Mailbag presented by Bartow
17: Ford. I should have broke your thumb.
14: They're different and they prove it. All right, on Monday, I was out for a couple of days last week. Apparently, I'm not allowed to take any off days.
16: You know, that's always been the case here.
14: And I love this. I usually, when you're in this business, Ronnie, as long as you and I have been, and you've done this a lot longer than me, you get the occasional person that says, let's just say your show is 3 hours long. You only work 3 hours a day.
16: They have no clue. Yeah.
14: No, Speaking of no clue, Root Canal Paul, or whatever the hell this guy's name is.
16: Dental Floss Paul.
14: Yeah, you worked like 11 hours last week. Some of us do that in a day. You literally have no freaking idea what my work day looks like. You think I just come in here, if I work a four-hour day in your mind, and I'm on the air from 2 to 6, you think those are the only 4 hours that I work that given day?
16: We're researching stuff 24/7 when you cover sports.
14: I mean, he doesn't know that. You know what? Go back, get your dental floss, and do whatever you do, okay? Go put a crown on somebody. Stay in your freaking lane, okay? Because this isn't your territory. You don't know absolutely anything about what we do here.
16: You think it's all casual game and funds. We're watching sports for a reason. We're taking notes. We're looking on social media, unfortunately. And that's what we have to do to keep up with what's going down, man.
14: And there's a lot more involved with that. We meet with promotional people. We meet with programming. We meet with sales here in the building. You have no idea, so keep your fat mouth shut.
16: We go on sales calls. We do all these things that people do not know anything about.
14: Yeah, have another donut, you know.
3: That's funny. Never seen garbage eat garbage before.
16: I was in here, what, 7 o'clock this morning doing stuff, getting ready for the day.
14: No, no, you only work
16: You only work half an hour.
14: Yeah, that's right.
16: That's all I do.
14: With the commercial breaks, yes, you work 22 minutes.
16: From the 7 to 7 on Monday, not so fast, Big T. I guess that's what this guy calls you. Mbappe has 14 goals, and he's 27 years old. I don't know what that's all about.
14: Well, because what's-his-face had the hat trick that day, Messi.
16: Okay.
14: So I said, wow, I don't know if anyone's going to break that record. And then Mbappe scored a couple of goals. Mbappe's got a ton of goals, and I think he is definitely going to surpass Messi at some point for the most goals in World Cup competition. So,
16: all right, from the 918, this is Monday. T-Crass loves the lineup, says it's great. Looks like a loss is coming tonight. Yeah, they scored one run that night.
14: They scored one run that night. So I'll definitely wear that one, and I did that night, and I did that the next day, too.
16: All right, is this from a movie? Someone, you know, it's not a slam on either one of us. Only Two Things Come From Oklahoma? Is that? I think it's from Texas. Only Two Things Come From. Maybe, I don't know.
14: I think it was from Oklahoma, but I wasn't going to get into that conversation.
16: Yeah.
14: At the 704, you literally have a license to name drop.
16: What?
14: So we were doing the good, the bad, and the ugly, Ronnie, and I was talking about my weekend and my brush with some former athletes here in the Tampa Bay area. We talked about you and I hanging out with Matt Geiger at his new place. Congratulations to him on the back bar.
16: What's wrong with that?
14: And then, you know, I played basketball against William Gosin and Jermaine Phillips, formerly of the Buccaneers. I'm sorry, sir. Like, if you don't have any friends, let alone any notable friends, I don't think you have any friends whatsoever. So don't be too jelly. Jeez,
16: Chris
14: Louise
16: is saying we got to speed it up, man. I'm moving on to Tuesday, brother.
14: Yeah, go ahead. Move on to Tuesday. Yeah, yeah.
16: Another one-run loss. Here we go, man, from the 707. People only hear what they want to hear. Another one-run loss, and yet you guys love to prioritize pitching. This franchise has never had a solid hitter. What do you call Yandy Diaz? What do you call Evan Longoria? We could go on and on. Talk to your boy. Get a rise. Come on, man.
14: 707, yeah. I mean, that says it all right there. And his text is completely idiotic, as is him.
17: He's a bum.
14: Out of the 727, I saw Ronnie in Publix this morning. I said, hey, Night Train. And all I got back was, Is that true?
16: You know that's not true.
14: You didn't see anybody?
16: No, I said hello to the guy back. You know, I wished him a happy day.
18: He was probably smiling. It's Ronnie Lane. And then he texted
16: that
18: in.
16: What he said. Yep. Yeah. Hey, Ronnie Lane. I go, what's up, man? Appreciate you listening.
14: Well, that's not according to him. At the 727, I notice every time Tom would say last place blanks are coming to play the Rays, they go on and lose. He needs to figure out how to rephrase that. Okay, next time they face the Royals, I'm going to say the Royals, who are not in first place, are facing the Rays tonight. I mean, what am I going to say? They're in last place.
16: Right. Hey, the last place Red Sox came to town and the Rays swept them. So, people, come on.
19: I don't recall.
14: I don't recall either.
16: It did happen.
14: Eric Neander.
16: It happened before they went on that disastrous road trip to L.A.
14: Oh, my gosh. We had the new voice of the Buccaneers, Tony Castricone. He was also with us.
16: Sounds like a nice guy.
14: It is exciting, Coach. Out of the 612, Tom, you would have been great, but they would have to use the dump button, bleep, bleep. You would be blunt. Well, look, I didn't apply for the Buccaneer job. I have a job, and I do love my job. Thank you very much.
16: Yeah, I like the new play-by-play guy. Love Gene, but you know, we'll get to know Tom, and we'll appreciate him and love him too. He's very professional, in my opinion.
14: Yeah, and I think he's going to be fine. I mean, he's very, very talented, and look, you got to give the guy a chance. Wednesday, great interview with Buster. As always, the Rays need help badly. Our guy Hammer texting that in. Hammer, we appreciate you, buddy. One of the more level-headed fans out there.
16: There are some of you that are very, actually most of you are. It's just a few knuckleheads, man.
14: Well, like this guy to the 727. T-Kraz is, quote, here, but not really here, end quote. Isn't that essentially what we're getting now?
16: Oh, wow. Here's another one, man, from the 727. Oh, this just in, Rays placed T-Kraz on the permanent IR list. Yeah, not even funny.
14: That's not that funny.
16: I'm here. They're there. That's funny. somebody wanted to let you know, Tom, that they're having a Seinfeld trivia night Tuesday night in Brandon. He thinks you should go, man.
14: Who is that? Who texted
17: that?
16: Oh, it's Dental Floss Paul, your boy.
14: Oh, my God. You know what, Paul? I'm rearranging my sock drawer that day. I think I'm going to be busy. Thanks, but no thanks. Jeez. And thanks for nothing.
16: What do you got from social media there, Chris?
18: All right, let's get right to it. We put out the Buster Only promo tweet earlier this week when he joined us. And some Twitter account, I'm not even going to give this, he just trolls DAE Twitter left and right. But this guy says, listening to WDAE is becoming a bit of a joke. Their topics are unserious and they have zero interest in flexing any journalistic muscle of fear of alienating the local teams.
14: That is completely 100% false. And obviously, if that guy knew anything, he would be a somebody and not just some plain egg on social media. Gosh, that doesn't even really dignify a response.
16: But, really didn't, but hey.
14: But hey, you got your response. And then why are you listening? Then why are you on our social media platforms leaving comments, jackass?
18: We got time for one more. Some guy had a problem with your snapback hat, Tom, which I like the snap hat. Yeah, I know, right?
14: Which hat?
18: I screenshotted just the comment, but you had the snapback hat on. You had your hat on backwards, which, in my personal opinion, is the way to wear those. Somebody said, does that hat on your head have any snaps left to use? And it's called a snap back, not snap front. That's Chris Hayes.
14: Chris Hayes. Well, listen, Chris, I do have a large head. I'm not going to deny that. It's 7 3/4.
16: Both do, yeah.
18: But you're a tall guy, so it doesn't look abnormal. You know,
14: like, how really awkward would it be if I were a tall guy with a small head? I mean, that's just the way God made me. I can't do anything about that. Why don't you snap this, too, while you're at it?
16: Some guy texted in. I don't know. I read it. Hey, I can't wait to see you two big heads on TV tonight. It was on Wednesday's text.
14: Oh, you people.
18: And, of course, there's tons more. Check us out, 957-WDAE on social media. But those are the ones I had time to hit on today.
16: All right, there you go. There is the mailbag. It is brought to you by Bartow Ford. They are different, and they prove it.
14: God, you people. Great. It is great sometimes. All right, Ronnie Lane is coming up at the top of the hour. He's got ground rule double to get you set for the Rays and the Diamondbacks tonight. You're not going to believe who's hitting cleanup tonight for your Tampa Bay Rays. When we get back, final thoughts, the final drive. We'll get you set for Rays baseball. That's coming up next.
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14: Or maybe you will believe. I don't know. Here's what I do believe. Right down the road from us here in Feather Sound resides the Gold and Diamond Source. 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
13: 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The Final Drive.
14: Well, I can't say I was surprised when we got word that Shane McClanahan would not make his next start, that they would push it back, because when you look at McClanahan and what he's done so far this season, it's a remarkable story, and it is a big comeback for him. He was out for 2.5 years, folks. So he went through a lot on the field, off the field, personally and professionally. And yes, so far in the month of June, he has not been great. But the velo's been there. He touched 98, even 99 at times. So he's getting back into the swing of things. But the Rays want to manage his workload. And right now, almost halfway through the season, he has thrown 73 2/3 innings. And you heard Eric Neander say he doesn't want McClanahan to get to 150. I think that's where they cap it. And more importantly, he's going to save him now because the games that are being played in June are not going to be as important as the games they play in September. And more importantly, hopefully in October.
13: The Final Drive.
14: So that is what it looks like. And Michael Grove is an interesting guy. And Neander mentioned that he's going to be maybe on the Griffin Jack, Zach Littell, Drew Rasmussen track, where Grove works out of the bullpen maybe for an inning or two at a time, and maybe they build him up, Ronnie. Maybe he becomes a spot starter. So I can see the Rays doing that, and I can also absolutely see them trading for somebody.
16: Yeah, me and Mark Topkin talked about that. I think it was last night. We talked to Topper, me and Topper, and we'll be talking to Topper a little after 6 tonight on Inside Pitch, but... yeah, they're looking for him to contribute and help out, and he did do some good things when he was in L.A., so we'll see how this all plays out. And I heard your boy Pepio talking about him. He likes him, so we'll see how it plays out for the Rays. You just never can have enough pitching, man. I know you guys hear us say that all the time, but it's 100% correct.
14: Look, it's 70% of the game in my estimation. I think you agree with that, too. And, yeah, you need offense because you can't win if you score 0 or 1.
16: Yeah.
14: But if you have no pitching, you have no chance.
16: Right. So the Rays are, you know, in a great spot right now. I know some of you are bummed out about the June swoon, and hopefully it's over. A lot to say about it being over would be them winning this series that is coming up against the Diamondbacks. If they take two out of three from the Diamondbacks, I think we can say that they're headed back in the right direction.
14: I would say so. Winning two out of three is the goal, because then it's a 6-4 homestand. 6-4 is, I think, what I was hoping for. You know, 7-3 would have been great, but 6-4, considering how those two games against Kansas City went earlier in the week, I think that would be a nice rebound for them. And right now, Ronnie, their big three is absolutely on fire. We were looking at the lineup for tonight. You got Yandy's hitting leadoff, Aranda second, Junior third, and look at their numbers, like 331, 12 homers, 51 RBI for Yandy.
16: They're all-star numbers, all three
14: stars,
16: of them.
14: All-stars. Yeah. Aranda, 287, 12 homers, 54 RBI. Junior, 285, 19 homers, 43 RBI. And then it falls off a cliff after the top three.
16: You have your three aircraft carriers and then a bunch of little PT boats.
14: I'm telling you, more like life rafts, dude.
16: Oh, come on, dude. That's not nice.
14: Richie Palacios is hitting cleanup tonight.
16: Yeah.
14: Followed by DeLuca, Mullins, Victor Mesa Jr., Walls, and Fiducia. Hunter Fiducia, Gary.
16: The only one of those guys that has any pop in his bat is DeLuca. I think he's got, what, six homers?
14: Let's do it, Johnny. Johnny DeLuca was with us on Tuesday. He's got four. Actually, Cedric Mullins has got six.
16: Six. Yeah, he does have pop in his bat when he does make good contact, but he has not been making good contact consistently enough.
14: Well, he hasn't been making any contact, you know.
16: Well, he's got six homers. He's running.
14: It's every once in a while.
9: No.
14: What?
9: You insulted him a little bit.
14: Listen, I'm just trying to, you know, provide some, you know.
16: Yeah, we're not trying to jinx him tonight, man, but they've got to be able to get to this Zach Gallen guy early tonight and get him out of the game and get into that bullpen. Their bullpen's not that good.
14: Look, Zach Gallen has not been that good either. And I think the key, Ronnie, and I don't know if that's one of your keys tonight for Beanball coming up, get to Zach Gallen early, because right now his confidence level is way down here.
16: He just got bashed around by Minnesota badly.
14: He's been getting bashed for the last 2 months, man. Take advantage of it.
16: All right, you go get bashed tonight, man. Have a good weekend.
14: Well, I'm going over to my sister's for dinner. I think that should be lovely. That's terrific. Great job, Chris Mathis. My thanks to Ronnie Lane, Ryan Pepio for coming in studio, Eric Neander as well. Our coverage of Rays baseball, Ronnie Lane and the Inside Pitch coming up next. Have a great weekend, everyone. Rays up. You're dismissed.
11: Come on, get out of here.
16: This is the Inside Pitch.
11: It's exciting! There's a show, that's a show.
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16: Your second place Tampa Bay Rays will host the Arizona Diamondbacks from the National League West in the first of three this weekend tonight at the Trop. Happy Friday, everyone. Ronnie Nitrain Lane here with another edition of the Inside Pitch, and it is always good to have you with us on your radio home for Rays baseball. We are 95.7 WDAE and the mighty AM 620, also streaming via the free iHeartRadio app. We're about an hour and 10 minutes from first pitch in downtown St. Pete. Andy Freed, Neil Solons will have the call beginning at 7 with first pitch slated for 7:10. Chris Adams-Wall is standing by at the Trop with the official Rays pregame show. That'll begin at the bottom of the hour at 6:30. Guests always include Rays 2-time American League Manager of the Year, Mr. Kevin Cash. Inside Pitch and Rays Baseball tonight being produced by Derek DeBose. All right, let's set the table for tonight's opener of a 3-game series with the Arizona Diamondbacks in downtown St. Pete. Setting the table is presented by St. Pete Mitsubishi. Okay, so the Rays are right now going to wrap up their season-long 10-game homestand this weekend at the Trop. The Arizona Diamondbacks come into town winners of 6 of their last 10 games, and they've outscored their opponents by just a couple of runs over that span. The Rays, on the other hand, are trying to pull out of their June swoon and have dropped 6 of their last 10. After dropping the first 2 of their 4-game series with the Royals Monday and Tuesday night, the Rays did bounce back in a big way with authority in the final 2 games of the series to gain the series split. Yesterday's game may have provided a little momentum for the Rays heading into this weekend's series with the Snakes. Thursday afternoon, the Rays almost threw a combined no-hitter against the Royals, and Junior Caminero had a day of days.
0: Now the pitch. There it goes, deep in the air, straightaway left, all the way back to the wall goes Meisner, and Junior has hit the D-ring and has a 3-homer game. It's a 3-run home run, and the Rays have a 13-0 lead.
16: Andy Freed with a call is heard here on Rays Radio yesterday afternoon. Caminero's 3-homer day was the first such event of his younger career, and listen, it was the 8th 3-homer game by a Ray in franchise history. He became the 7th Ray to accomplish that feat because the great Evan Longoria, well, he did it twice. Caminero leads all American League third basemen right now with 19 bombs. As you heard on the highlight, the outcome of the game was already decided with a Rays up 13-0 heading into the ninth. The only question was, with the Rays pitching staff hurl a combined no-hitter, Ian Seymour was outstanding as the bulk reliever yesterday. He worked 6 2/3, giving up no runs, no hits. He walked only 1, and he struck out 7. Was it a tough decision for Kevin Cash whether or not to let him pitch in the ninth? Here's the skipper on that after the game.
1: No, I mean, look, if this pitch count would have been a little lower, then maybe there's more consideration. But we're still building him back up. Him, you know, a month ago, he was a 1 or 2 inning reliever throwing maybe 30 pitches an outing. So we got to be really responsible and smart with that. That was a pretty easy decision once he got to that 90 mark.
16: There's Kevin Cash. The Rays interplay tonight with a 45-33 record. They're in second place in the AL East, only a couple of games back of the first place Yankees and just a game back in the all-important loss column. The Diamondbacks slither into town at 41-39. They're in third place in the NL West, 10.5 games back of first place. And you know who's sitting in first place in the National League West? It is the 2-time defending World Series champion Dodgers. So will the Rays capitalize on the momentum from the final 2 games in the Royals series and kick off this huge Pride weekend in downtown St. Pete with a victory? We'll get the answer to that question and more in just a little bit. First pitch, again, is set for 7:10 this evening. Setting the table was presented by St. Pete Mitsubishi during the summer sales event. New Mitsubishi Outlander Sports are starting at just under $25,000 at St. Pete Mitsubishi. All right, let's take a look at who's hot and who's not with both the Rays and the Diamondbacks as we head into tonight's action. Who's hot and who's not is presented by my good friends at the Holland Group Retirement Wealth Advisors. First, let's check on who's hot for the visiting Arizona Diamondbacks. The switch hitting second baseman slash DH of the D-backs, Ketel Marte, is swinging it well right now. He's hitting .370 over the last 7 games with a pair of homers and 6 runs driven in. Ketel is also the main power threat in the Snakes lineup, leading the team in homers with 13, and he's got 47 runs driven in. Who's not hot for the Diamondbacks right now? It's one of my favorite players of all time, the superb third baseman of the Diamondbacks, Nolan Arenado. He's a 6-time Platinum Glove winner and 10-time Gold Glove third baseman. Arenado's only hitting .175 over his last 15 games. with 13 strikeouts. We don't need him to get hot on us this weekend. Let's keep him cold. Who's hot for you, Tampa Bay Rays? Silly question right after yesterday's game. No one's hotter than Junior Caminero, who's hitting .407 over the last seven games with four bombs and 10 runs driven in. He also scored six runs over the last seven games. Who's not hot for the Tampa Bay Rays? Well, neither one of the catchers. Hunter Fiducia is in a nasty funk, too. He's hitting .095 over the last seven games. All right, Who's Hot and Who's Not was presented by the Holland Group Retirement Wealth Advisors. 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
16: All right, tonight's pitching matchup is brought to you by Bartow Ford. Arizona skipper Torey Lovullo is going with his veteran 30-year-old righty, Zach Gallen. Gallen is 3-6 on the season with a 6.10 ERA. His last time out, he suffered a loss and was rocked by the Minnesota Twins, lasting only four innings while giving up nine earned runs on 12 hits with a couple of walks and a couple of strikeouts. Gallen is making his 17th start of the season, and he is, giving up 13 homers. Gallen has a five-pitch arsenal built around, his north-south sequencing and also deception and his precise command rather than overwhelming velocity. Apparently, that command and deception is not working right now because he has been scuffling over his last three or four starts. His four-seam fastball averages 94. He also throws a slider, a knuckle curve, and a sinker. Kevin Cash and the Rays will give the baseball to 35-year-old veteran righty Nick Martinez. Martinez is 6-2 on the season with a very solid 2.73 ERA. He didn't figure in the decision in his last start. He worked six against the Nats, giving up three earned on four hits with three walks and five strikeouts. Martinez has given up eight homers over his 15 starts. Martinez relies on an extensive six-pitch arsenal that is anchored by that elite off-speed changeup and a heavy sinker to help generate that weak contact. His four-seam fastball is at 93, and the changeup is at 79. Martinez also throws a cutter, curveball, and a slider. Tonight's pitching matchup was presented by Bartow Ford. Don't go the wrong way. 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They're different, and they prove it. All right, let's head to the Central Florida Behavioral Health Network DA hotline. You can learn more at cfbhn.org. Longtime Rays insider from the Times is standing by right now on the phone from the Trop, and let's talk to Mark Topkin. Mark, I think people are still buzzing about the day. I mean, there were two big things that happened yesterday afternoon. Obviously, the third thing was the Rays did get a much-needed win. But the performances of a couple of players, man, and you know what I'm talking about. I'm talking about Junior and, of course, Ian, man. What a game he pitched. Just give me your overall thoughts and what you heard about what Ian did in that game yesterday.
2: Yeah, I mean, obviously he stepped up really big. Cash had made a couple comments both after Ian's last outing and the day yesterday or the day before, I guess, going into yesterday's game. That, you know, he needs to have a little rhythm, needs to throw more strikes, needs to kind of be ready from the start. And he was all those things and more coming in with, what, one out in the second and then just taking it from there, getting through the eighth. I know it's been a big topic of conversation throughout the day of why not let him finish it. I think the answer was, as Cash explained it, was they are, you know, still kind of working on this stretching him out to a starter thing. He'd thrown 90 pitches, I believe. It's about 8 or 9 or 10 more than he had in any other game. And I could see why they wouldn't want to send him back out there. They had a big lead. You got to manage the game as one of all the other games too. So I kind of get that. But, you know, the fact that Craig Kimbrell gave up a hit, yes, it kept them from officially getting an official no-hitter, of course, but it also should not diminish anything that Ian Seymour did. That was a huge outing for him.
16: No doubt, man. I'm going to stay with pitching because you mentioned the fact that McClanahan is going to miss a start, and I know some Rays fans still may just now be hearing this, so what's going on with Sugar Shane, man?
2: Yeah, Cash said it was not anything medical at all, not an injury, and I believe Eric Neander said that with T-Kraz earlier on your station, too, echoed that. And it sounds like they basically want to give him a little bit of a break. Look, he's had three outings that haven't been as good as the previous six or seven had been. Cash said it wasn't a results-oriented decision, but I think it's kind of common sense that you would think the fact that he's not pitching as well and they want to give him a break, it kind of lines up well. So he was going to pitch Sunday, if I did the math right. So instead they're going to move Rasmussen back one day to Sunday, go with the bullpen day on Saturday. It sounds like the plan is McClanahan essentially will be skipped. He'll pitch next on Friday in Houston, July 3rd, I believe it is. And then, I would assume make another turn before the All-Star break. But I think this was kind of part of realizing, you know, how much time he missed and acknowledging that and keeping the innings under control. Remember last year they did the thing with Rasmussen where they kept him on schedule, but he only pitched like two innings each start for two or three starts. So I guess this is a little different way to do it, but accomplish the same thing, which was limit the innings a little bit, keep the guy, you know, ready and throwing. Don't shelve him for a long time or anything like that. And try to get him to be freshened up and just as good for the second half. And they hope obviously beyond that.
16: He's Mark Topkin of the Tampa Bay Times joining us here on the Inside Pitch as he normally does at this time. And Mark, Mr. Caminero had the day of days. And explain what's going on with the All-Star voting now. He's down to the final two at third base for the American League, and that voting resumes Monday?
2: Monday, yes, it does. So, yeah, first of all, as you say, great day for Junior Caminero, three home runs. I mean, you could nitpick a little and point out that the third one was off a position player who was throwing 40-something miles an hour. But then again, Ronnie, I'm not so sure you or I are going to hit that ball off the catwalk for a home run off a 40-something mile an hour. So, hats off to Junior Caminero, first of what I'm assuming will not be his only three-homer game in the big leagues. And only a handful of Rays have had three-homer games, so that's a pretty cool thing to accomplish as everything with Junior, as we say, with such a young age. He won't turn 23 till next month, so pretty cool for him to do that. And then as far as the All-Star voting, so yeah, so they're doing it in two phases this last couple of years. So the first one is where there's one guy from each team at each position. Then they cut that off, which is what they did yesterday at noon, which was before Junior did all that. So he did all that. The voting was already closed yesterday. He should have done it the day before, I guess. And then it reopens on Monday for 4 days. It's basically a runoff. They start fresh, new totals. The problem is he's facing somebody from the Toronto Blue Jays, and it seems like every player on the ballot is from the Toronto Blue Jays that's gotten a ton of support and is in the semifinal round here. So we'll see how it goes. The thing that to remember, though, is this is just to determine the starter. Then the reserves and the pitchers are still chosen in the way it's been for a number of years now, which is the player vote, which picks kind of the backups at each position and the first eight pitchers. And then MLB steps in, names the other guys, mostly to make sure every team's represented, but also if there was like an egregious oversight. I mean, personally, you look at Yandy Diaz not making the top two. I mean, Yordan Alvarez is clearly number one, but you look at every number Yandy has, and it's better than George Springer. So maybe there's a way Yandy gets added. And then the other thing, too, Ronnie, don't forget, as we go forward here, the All-Star game isn't until July 14th. There's always guys who drop out. Either they're injured or they had other plans or they don't want to go or whatever it may be. So it's never final, really, until the day before the game, it seems. But
16: yep.
2: At this point, Junior's the one guy who will be on the second round of voting, and that does start Monday. So if you're wanting to get Junior to the All-Star game, that's when it starts on Monday, runs through Thursday.
16: All right, we got about 20 seconds. What you're writing about in Sunday's Times?
2: Another topic that's been talked about a lot lately, the batting order.
16: Okay.
2: And then also we'll have my first season review. Interested in your choices on this. MVP, most pleasant surprise, biggest disappointments.
16: All good, man. Looking forward to it. You can read him in the Times on Sundays and Wednesdays and at TampaBay.com. He is Mark Topkin. Have a great weekend, man. I won't talk to you again until Tuesday.
2: Tuesday from Kansas City. I'll talk to you then.
16: Yeah, have some barbecue, man.
2: Will do, for sure.
16: All right. That is Mark Topkin. On the way next, I got your starting lineups and my Rays lock of the game for tonight's game. 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
0: Keys to the game being brought to you by Moss Nissan. Key number one is the Rays need, you know, they need to ride this wave of momentum from yesterday's big 13-2 shellacking of the Royals. And they need to strike early and often tonight against Diamondback struggling starter Zach Gallen, who is, you know, was drilled his last time out, gave up 9 runs, 12 hits, and only 4 innings against the Twins. So the Rays need to hit at least one homer tonight, too, because here's the deal. The Diamondbacks are 19-8 in games where they do not surrender a home run. So let's get another round tripper. Somebody jack one tonight. Key number two, Martinez must contain the Snakes' top two hitters, Ketel Marte and Corbin Carroll. They are a handful. Those two guys can wreck a game if you're not careful. Number three, the Rays defense needs to continue to get better. No errors yesterday. I keep saying that because the Rays defense has not been as solid as in seasons past here in the first half of this season. Right now, the Rays rank 23rd overall in baseball fielding percentage. So that's it, Rays. Get her done. Keys to the game were presented by Moss Nissan, where their goal is to never lose your business over price. They got three locations, Tampa, Newport, Richey, and Brooksville, or online at mossnissan.com. 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I am Ronnie Lane. Don't forget, stick around. The official Rays pregame show with Chris Adams-Wall coming up next at 6:30. First pitch is at 7:10. Rays baseball being produced tonight by Derek DeBose. Have a good weekend. Go Rays.
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